0: Calls confirmed. Columbus has one challenge remaining.
1: So the Clippers down to one challenge left. The Bats still with two. Of course, Dollar Beers on Friday night from 5:30 until first pitch. $3 after that. Jeremy Scharf, our good buddy, will be performing the live music out on the Overlook. First one of the 0-1 to Brito. Slow roller wide to first, fielded by Higgins. The second one, Patelli to first. Double play. Daniel got over to cover. 3-6-1. That ends the inning. Another nice play by P.J. Higgins. Clippers get a run on the Halpin homer. Going to the fourth. 2-0 Columbus on Sports Talk 790.
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1: Fourth inning, 2-0 Columbus. First pitch to Sam Haggerty, a swing and a miss, strike one. Rorick Maltrude back to the mound for the fourth inning. Haggerty struck out looking in the first. Here's the 0-1. Down and in, a ball and a strike. Two runs, three hits for the Clippers. No runs, two hits for the Bats. Neither team's committed an error. Carl Blanton in the studio. I'm Nick Curran in the GE Appliances press box. The pitch misses in. 2-1 on Haggerty. Thanks for being with us here from Columbus on this 4th of July. A game delayed by 10 minutes at the start due to rain. A brief delay. A 2-1. Tapper foul, first base side, 2-2. Fireworks after that game Friday night as well, surviving island humidity night. Saturday night, 7:15 first pitch. Brain injury awareness night, traumatic brain injury awareness night. Bats will wear the special green jerseys. Thanks to U of L Health. There's a swing and a fly ball into left center. Moving toward the alley, Velasquez, the left fielder, makes the over-the-shoulder catch just shy of the warning track for the first out. Haggerty hit that one well, but Velasquez able to go back and get it. One gone for Hector Rodriguez. He singled to right back in the first as one of the Bats' two hits in this game. Fireworks after that game as well. And then Sunday, 1:05 to wrap up the series against Omaha. Final game before the All-Star break. It is Root Beer Float Day at Louisville Slugger Field. First one to Rodriguez is low, ball one. You can get a special ticket package that includes a limited edition Root Beer Float mug and a Root Beer Float. You can get filled up that day. The 1-0 grounded foul outside the bag at first, 1-1. It's also Jewish Heritage Day. All the normal kid stuff. Kids run the bases after the game. Free kids meal for kids 12 and under. Kids inflatables as well. BatsBaseball.com. Tickets and info. A big-time homestand coming up next week at Louisville Slugger Field as the Bats host the Omaha Storm Chasers. 1-1 on Rodriguez, the pitch. Swung on and fouled straight back to the netting. It's 1-2. 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Another 1-2 to Rodriguez. Up high, two balls and two strikes. Clippers head to Allentown to take on Lehigh Valley headed into the All-Star break. 2-2 pitch. Reaching out, Rodriguez lines one into left, a base hit. Played on one bounce by the left fielder Velasquez, and Hector Rodriguez is 2-for-2 tonight. Has two of the bats, three hits. One on, one out for Francisco Urbaez. He grounded to second back in the first. Jeff sitting in those flags we were talking about in Philadelphia earlier. France and Paraguay. Red, white, and blue. First one to Urbaez, a strike. France won it 1-0 in Philly. Yes, indeed, Jeff. I would agree with that as well. Yes. The 0-1. There's a swing and a liner into left. Coming on, Velasquez can't get it. It's down. It kicks off his leg toward left center. Halpin sprints over to get it. Urbaez on his way to second. He's in there. Rodriguez goes to third. We'll see how it's scored. Velasquez moved over. Looked like he might be able to catch that ball. It short hopped him. And it looked like it bounced maybe off his knee or his shin. Right over into left center. We'll see how it's scored. Nonetheless, the bats have runners at second and third with one out. First man the bats have had to third base in this game. Here's P.J. Higgins. He grounded back to the mound in the second. There has been an error charge, so I would assume that'll be a single and an error. First one to Higgins. Breaking ball down and in. Ball one. So that will likely be a base hit for Urbaez and then an E7 to move him to second. I don't know if the error got Rodriguez to third or if they'll say he went to third on the hit. The 1-0. Strike on the outside edge. You almost have to say it was the error that got him to third. Yeah, they say both runners advanced on the error. So a single and an error. First error of the night. 1-1. Higgins tried to hold up. Fooled on a breaking ball. Down and in. He went around, and it's 1-2. And now a base hit could get the bats on the board. Second and third, one out. 2-0 Clippers here in the top of the fourth. A base hit could very well tie the game. 1-2 to Higgins. Breaking ball in. Two balls and two strikes. Higgins has had a good series, as we've talked about, both at the plate and in the field. We've seen him make a couple of nice plays tonight already at first base. Spin around, throw to second. Urbaez able to dive back in safely. The second baseman, Brito, snuck in there behind him to take the throw. Two pitch. Breaking ball hit in the air. Short right along the line. The first baseman Frias out into foul ground. Makes the catch. Rodriguez bluffs a tag from third. A one-hop strike to the plate. Both runners hold, and there are two outs. So Higgins fouls to first. Rodriguez has to hold at third. Urbaez at second. And with two outs, here's Austin Hendrick. He struck out swinging in the second. Hendrick, former first-round pick of the Reds out of high school, was selected in the first round back in 2020. First pitch, swing and a miss on a breaking ball down, strike one. Hendrick was the 12th overall pick back in 2020. Native of the Pittsburgh area, the 0-1 misses outside. One ball and one strike.
0: Catch is challenging the ball.
1: Pitch was called a ball. It's been challenged by the catcher, Naylor. And it did clip the outside edge. It's a strike.
0: Pitch is a strike. Columbus has two remaining.
1: The count, nothing and two. Clippers still with one challenge left. The bats with two. John Bacon doesn't really like the challenges. Hendrick attended West Allegheny High School in Pennsylvania. The 0-2. Swing and a miss. Elevated fastball. Hendrick gone on strikes in the inning over. Two hits, an error, and two men left to the bottom of the fourth. 2-0 Clippers on Sports Talk 790.
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1: Bottom of the fourth, 2-0 Clippers. Ball one to Ralphie Velasquez. The 1-0 misses low. Two balls and no strikes. Davis Daniel back to the mound for his fourth inning of work. Velasquez grounded to first back in the first inning. The wind and the 2-0. There's a swing and a fly ball hit into left center. Jorge over, Rodriguez over. Jorge at the wall, couldn't get it. Did it get out? It did. It just cleared the fence. A home run for Ralphie Velasquez. Jorge went barreling into the wall. He's doubled over in pain. Velasquez with his third home run at AAA, and it is 3-0 Columbus here in the fourth. I don't know if that get out on a fly, or did Jorge have that sort of bounce off his glove and get out? Looking at the replay. Yeah, it just got out. It just cleared the wall. Jorge didn't think it was going to nip the top of the wall. He went headlong into it. He thought he was going to have a play on that. Here's Bo Naylor. It's outside. Ball one, meaning he thought it was going to have a play where the ball kind of dropped down to him, but it hit just above the yellow line and got out. Here's the 1-0 to Naylor. Swing and a miss. One ball and one strike. Second Columbus home run of the game. Velasquez third with the Clippers. His 12th RBI. 1-1 to Naylor. Hit in the air. Down the left field line. Sprinting over Rodriguez. And that bounces up against the sidewall. Wasn't hit very high in the air. No time for Hector to be able to get over there and catch that out of the air. One ball and two strikes. Naylor walked and scored in the second. One-two pitch. Chopped up the first baseline and a foul ball. Count holds, one and two. Fans, remember, Wednesday home games continue a bad tradition. Baseball bingo. You'll have the chance to win a $50 Meijer gift card. Free tickets to a future Bats game. And every bingo card includes a coupon good for $12.50 off any oil change at any Kentuckiana Big O Tires location. 1-2. Swing and a miss. Naylor chased one low. He's gone on strikes for the first out. Second strikeout of the night for Daniel. One gone for C.J. Kafis. He grounded to first on a nice play by Higgins. Back in the second, a nice backhanded pick on an E by P.J. To Rob, C.J. Yes, first one to Kafis. It's low, ball one. Horse baseball bingo. Also nothing night, as we mentioned. Wednesday, 6:35 against Omaha. Al Greener, the Bats ballpark organist, will be providing all the music. The 1-0. There's a swing and a high fly ball into right center. Back is Hendrick right near the wall. He makes the catch. No, he didn't. It popped out of his glove. Kafe is sprinting around second, headed for third, and he is in on a feet first slide. Hendrick had it measured the whole way back. I think he thought he had an extra half step before he hit the wall. And all of a sudden, his back was right up against the wall, did a little bit of a bunny hop, and just couldn't quite bring that one in. It bounced right out of his glove. I think he went up and his glove kind of hit the wall and it surprised him and the ball popped right out. That could be a three-base error. We'll see how it scored. Bats bring the infield in. It would be the Bats' first error of the night if indeed they score it that way. Kafis at third with one out. Here's Milan Tolentino. RBI single in the second and he was caught stealing. First pitch from Daniel. Tolentino chops one to second. Leaping snag. Hampson throws to the plate. Tag, and they got him. So that one chopped to Hampson. A little bunny hop to field it. He throws out Kafis at the dish. 4-2. Tolentino runs it first on the fielder's choice. Two outs in the inning, and here's Diane Frias. Struck out looking in the second as part of a strike him out, throw him out double play. They have scored that a triple for Kafis. I don't think I agree with that. I thought that should have been an error charged to Austin Hendrick. First one to Frias. Outside, ball one. Looking at the replay, I mean, Hendrick was there. It hit him right in the glove. I don't know how that's not an error. The 1-0, a little bit high, two balls and no strikes. It's one thing if he had to leap at the wall to make the catch, and he kind of did a little bunny hop, but not even really. He had that ball tracked the whole way, and it looked like he maybe thought he had another half step, and as he put his glove up to catch it, here's the 2-0. Misses outside, just off the plate, 3-0 on Frias. Like the ball may have pushed his glove back to the wall, and with the wall there, it startled him and it caused the ball to pop right out. I would bet you Austin would say he probably should have caught that. Here's the 3-0. That misses low, and a four pitch walk to Frias. Third walk allowed by Daniel tonight. Tolentino to second. Two on, two out for Joe Lampe. He flied to center in the third.
8: The right fielder, number 12, Joe Lampe.
1: Good insight from Pat Kelly as well about this lineup. The Bats don't have a ton of left-handed pitching right now. The Clippers send pretty much all left-handed hitters to the plate, left-handed hitters and switch hitters. First one to Lampe, fouled back to the netting straight behind the plate, strike one. For instance, tonight, every single hitter in the Clippers lineup is either a switch hitter or a left-handed hitter. They only have one straight right-handed hitter on the team. That's Cody Huff, who we saw in the series opener. We've not seen him since. Sam Benscooter, the righty, starting to throw in the Bats' bullpen. The 0-1, a breaking ball in. One ball and one strike, but PK was talking about it, said he feels like that's tougher on the bullpen than the starters. Obviously, starters are used to facing lefties and righties over the course of an outing. The 1-1. Bouncing ball right side. Higgins a chest high hop. Underhand flip to the covering. Daniel, just did beat Lampe to the bag. 3-1 on the out. Two in the inning. Clippers add a run on the Velasquez homer. We go to the fifth. 3-0 Columbus on Sports Talk 790.
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1: Fifth inning, 3-0 Clippers. Rorick Maltrude back to the mound for round number five. Bottom third of the batting order for the Bats. Will Banfield leads it off. He struck out swinging in the second. First pitch to Banfield. A breaking ball fouled back onto the roof, off to our right. Strike one. It kicks down below. Somebody ended up with it. I don't think anybody caught it out of the air, though. No ovation for that play, whoever ended up with it. Oh, no, I think someone gave it to a kid. That's good. The 0-1. Swing and a miss. Nothing in two. Another breaking ball. Banfield way out in front of it. Wide open stance, Banfield, Maltrude ready. Here's the 0-2. Breaking ball low and away. Banfield started to, but laid off. One ball and two strikes. Banny, native of Lawrenceville, Georgia, just outside of Atlanta, near where the Gwinnett Stripers are located. The 1-2. He hits one in the air to right. Well struck. Lampe back, turns around. It is gone just over the wall and right. Home run, Will Banfield. Takes it out to the opposite field. His seventh home run of the season, and the Bats are on the board. It is 3-1 Clippers here in the fifth. Banfield takes advantage of the short porch and right. Just got it over the high wall. Hit right on top of the padded portion. Didn't get out by much, but it did. 38th RBI of the year for Banfield. Here's Dominic Patelli. He grounded to first back in the third inning. First pitch, a strike on the outside edge. The Banfield home run traveled 344 feet. It's 318 down the line and left. Was pretty much straight or down the line and right, that is. Pretty much straight away right, just over the wall. The 0-1 low, a ball and a strike. 344 feet, that's how far it traveled. How far did it travel? 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Discover unforgettable experiences in the Bluegrass State. 1-1 pitch. Swing and a miss. 1-2. If you hit it 344 feet in toward that direction at Louisville Slugger Field, it's probably, I don't think there's any doubt, it's not even to the warning track. But that is what you can get here at Huntington Park. And Banfield took advantage. The 1-2. Swing and a miss. Off-speed pitch down. Patelli gone on strikes for the first out. Fifth strikeout of the night for Maltrude. One gone for Garrett Hampson. He doubled to left in the third before being doubled off of second base on a fly out by Carlos Jorge. Hampson, native of Reno, Nevada, product of Long Beach State. First pitch, low and outside, ball one. Originally came up through the Colorado Rockies organization, as we've talked about. Third-round pick in 2016 by the Rockies out of Long Beach State. He was originally drafted in the 26th round by the Nationals in 2012 out of Reno High School, but decided to play collegiately. 1-0. Drops in over the inside edge of strike. 1-1. Of course, mentioned he was drafted by the Nationals. The Nats have one of the great 4th of July traditions. That early, I think, an 11 a.m. game on the 4th of July each year. 1-1. Started to go Hampson on a pitch down. He did go on the appeal to first. It's 1-2. They had the Pirates in town today for the 4th of July. Get a full look at scores coming up. You got that. You've always got the hot dog contest. Joey Chestnut, another one. Took down another today. Great 4th of July tradition, I guess. The 1-2 low to Hampson. Two balls and two strikes. Had the pleasure of watching that hot dog contest while eating lunch today. That's probably not overly recommended. But Chestnut, an absolute machine. 2-2 pitch. Swing and a miss. Hampson gone on strikes. Two outs after the home run by Banfield. Back-to-back strikeouts for Maltrude. To the top of the order in Carlos Jorge. He's 0-2. His fly to center and his fly to left. Was a diving play by Velasquez in left to rob Jorge his last time up. First pitch. Inside, it almost hit him. Ball one. Got a parade down High Street here. The Duda 4th of July parade. So that's a tradition here in the Columbus area. But a lot of good ones throughout the country, and even extra special with 250th birthday of the country. The pitch low and outside. It's 2-0. Baseball, of course, in itself a fantastic 4th of July tradition. Always think of the Sandlot on the 4th of July. Just go together. The 2-0 low. Three balls and no strikes. But you got a whole added element to it this weekend. Yesterday, Madison Square Garden, you had the Kelce Swift nuptials. Not on the 4th, but the 3rd of July. Here's the 3-0. That's a strike, and it's 3-1. What an event at MSG. Travis Kelce and Taylor Swift. The wedding of maybe the century. 3-1. Hit in the air, foul off the left side, out of play, onto the roof, full count. Did I see that Adam Sandler officiated that? Very interesting. Somebody said, yeah, great wedding, but not nearly as big as the wedding that took place at MSG in 1991. That was at SummerSlam, I believe, when Randy Savage, former Reds farmhand, and Miss Elizabeth got married. WWE. 3-2. Ground ball to the left side. Way wide of third. Henao fields it. Running throw in time. And that ends the inning. Bats get on the board on the Banfield homer to the bottom of the fifth. 3-1 Clippers on Sports Talk 790.
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4: Bottom of the fifth, 3-1 Clippers. Davis Daniel back to the mound for round number five. Top of the order for Columbus. Strike one on Petey Halpin. The 0-1. Grounded foul, first base side. Nothing in two. Halpin one for two. Homer to right center his last time in the third. His fourth home run with the Clippers this year. And now Halpin gets time and backs out of the box. We'll get a look at some scores this half inning from around the IL and the big leagues on this 4th of July. 0-2. Breaking ball. Swung on. Hit in the air. Along the right field line. Out is Higgins. Curling into the bullpen. Up against the side wall. Couldn't grab it. Higgins went lunging into the wall to try to make a basket catch over the shoulder. Would have been a spectacular play. Not quite, and the count holds at two strikes. By the way, Chase Burns and Sal Stewart have been selected to the Major League Baseball All-Star Game. Some breaking news. The third set of teammates in Reds history to each earn an All-Star selection at age 23 or younger in the same season. So congrats to Sal and Chase, a couple of the guys we saw in Louisville, before making their way to the big leagues. The pitch, a swing and a miss. Halpin gone on strikes. First out of the inning. Third strikeout of the night for Daniel. One gone for Angel Henao. Has singled and has walked in this game. Get a look at those full rosters here coming up. I think I can get to those. But congrats to Sal Stewart and Chase Burns. Checking scores from around the IL. Top of the eighth in Syracuse. Mets lead Worcester 6-0. First one to Henao. Outside. Oh, I caught the outside corner, I beg your pardon. A strike. Top of the seventh in Rochester. The Red Wings and the Lehigh Valley Iron Pigs tied at one. They're in the bottom of the sixth in Durham. The Bulls lead Gwinnett 7-2. A swing and a fly ball foul off the left side. Nothing in two on Henao. Bottom of the fifth in Toledo. The Mudhens 5 and the Iowa Cubs 1. Headed to the bottom of the fifth in St. Paul. The Saints with a 6-4 lead over Buffalo. Bottom of the first in Nashville. The Sounds have a 1-0 lead over Jacksonville. That's game two of a doubleheader. Just underway, top of the first in Omaha. Indianapolis 1 of the Storm Chasers nothing. Pitch low and outside 1-2. That's the regularly scheduled game. They had to finish a suspended game earlier. Bottom of the second in Memphis. Charlotte 2 and the Redbirds nothing. They're in a delay in Moosic, Scranton, Wilkes-Barre, and Norfolk. The pitch misses outside. It's 2-2. That one was supposed to get started at 6:35. Final completing the game from last night in Omaha. Indianapolis shut out the Storm Chasers 6-0. And in game one of the doubleheader in Nashville, the Sounds walked off with a 4-3 win over Jacksonville. There's called strike three on the outside edge. Back-to-back strikeouts to start the bottom of the fifth for Davis Daniel. Two-out batter is Juan Brito. 0-for-2 is flied out and is grounded into a 3-6-1 double play. Big league scores. High scoring in Cincinnati. They're in the top of the fourth. The Orioles have scored four in the fourth. Still batting, they have a 7-4 lead. First one to Brito is high. Ball one, trying to clinch a series win as they spoil the return of Hunter Green. Sam Maul is into that game to pitch for the Reds. Bottom of the fifth in Cleveland, the White Sox lead the parent club of the

0: Columbus Clippers. The Guardians 1-0. The pitch low, 2-0. Top of the fifth in Houston. The Rays lead the Astros 7-4. They're in the bottom of the second in Atlanta. The Braves and the Mets are scoreless. Headed to the bottom of the second in Kansas City. The Royals and the Phillies no score. Just underway, top of the first in Colorado. The Rockies and the Giants scoreless. 2-0 at the knees. Oh, just low below the knees. 3-0 on Brito. They were supposed to start at 8:08. They're in a delay due to rain at Wrigley. The Cubs and the Cardinals. 9:38 in Anaheim. Angels, Red Sox. 3-0. Strike on the outside corner. 3-1. Coming up at 9:40 in Sacramento. The A's and the Marlins. Same time in Arizona. Diamondbacks and Brewers. 10:10 in L.A. The Dodgers and the Padres. And a few finals from the big leagues. We mentioned the 11 a.m. game in D.C. 3-1 to Brito. Chops it to second. Hampson waits on it. Head high hop. Throws to first. And a 1-2-3 inning for Davis Daniel. We go to the sixth. The Clippers 3 and the Bats 1 on Sports Talk 790. 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
4: Six inning, 3-1. The Clippers lead the Bats. New Columbus pitcher, the left-hander Ryan Webb, the 27-year-old from Marietta, Georgia, on in relief of Rorick Maltrude. Sam Haggerty leads it off of the Bats, 0-2. He turns around and bats right against the lefty Webb, and the first pitch is outside, ball one. Maltrude, five innings, five hits, one runner, no walks, six strikeouts, a home run allowed, 82 pitches, 53 strikes. And now the lefty Webb on for the second time of the series. The 1-0, Haggerty a swing and a fly ball, short into right center, long run in, Lampy, the right fielder, gets there and makes the catch for the first out. One gone for Hector Rodriguez, 2-for-2. He has singled both times up, lefty against lefty. Webb's 18th appearance with the Clippers this year, 5th in relief, 2-5 with an 8.66 ERA. 53 innings, 66 hits. He's walked 63 and has struck out 52. First one to Rodriguez. On the inside corner, a strike. He pitched here on Wednesday, an inning and a third, a hit, a run earned, two walks, two strikeouts. He was the winning pitcher in that 5-4 Clippers victory. 0-1. A little bit high, a ball and a strike. Meanwhile, Davis Daniel, a 1-2-3 fifth for the Bats, the first citywide clean inning of the night for Louisville. Louisville, your building called and won citywide. Proud sponsor of the Louisville Bats, Citywide Facility Solutions of Louisville keeps facilities clean, sharp, and game day ready with one point of contact for everything roof to curb. Rodriguez, a big swing and a tip into the mid of the catcher Naylor, and it's 1-2. Finish our look at the Major League scores. The finals in D.C. earlier, that 11 a.m. start. The Pirates spoiled the Nationals July 4th day. 7-1, Pittsburgh won it. Final in the Bronx, the Twins beat the Yankees 11-4. 1-2 pitch. Low and outside, swung on and missed by Rodriguez. A flailing swing. He's gone on strikes for the second out. First time he's been retired tonight. Seven strikeouts for Columbus pitching, and the two-out batter, Francisco Urbaez. 1-for-2, single to left, his last time in the fourth. Final in Arlington, the Tigers shut out the Rangers 3-0. And a final in Seattle, the Mariners blanked the Blue Jays on just one hit. 11-0 the final there. First one to Urbaez is low, ball one. Lefty against right-handed batter. It's everything around the IL and the big leagues on this 4th of July. Top of the sixth inning in Columbus. Clippers lead the Bats 3-1. Two outs with nobody on. The 1-0 to Urbaez. High and outside, 2-0. Carl Blanton in the studio. I'm Nick Curran in the GE Appliances press box. Penultimate game of this six-game series. Teams will wrap it up with a 1-0-5 first pitch here tomorrow. Webb works from the stretch. The 2-0 pitch. At the knees for a strike. It's 2-1. Tomorrow, the final of what is now scheduled to be 11 meetings between these two teams in this ballpark this year. Columbus will visit Louisville, the 2-1. Breaking ball in, three balls and a strike. That will be the Bats' final home series of the year. The Clippers will be in September 8th through the 13th. Their only visit to Louisville Slugger Field this year. 3-1 to Urbaez. He swings and hits one in the air to center. Halpin moving over toward right center. Back onto the warning track. Makes the catch. And a 1-2-3 inning for Ryan Webb. We head to the bottom of the sixth. Still Clippers 3 and the Bats 1 on Sports Talk 790.
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4: Bottom of the sixth, 3-1. The Clippers lead the Bats. Davis Daniel back to the mound for his sixth inning of work. The pitch, line drive caught by the second baseman, Hampson. Hampson a step to his left. That was a scorched ball off the bat of Ralphie Velasquez. Hampson nearly dropped to a knee as he made the catch for the first down. Velasquez homered in the fourth. He lines to second here to start the bottom of the sixth. One gone for Bo Naylor. As walked, is scored, is struck out. First one from Daniel. The breaking ball misses a little bit low. Ball one. Daniel at 81 pitches. Nobody loosening in the bats bullpen. There is action in the Clipper pen. The 1-0 to Naylor. There's a swing and a line drive to right center field. Base hit toward the alley. It goes to the wall. Jorge picks it up. Naylor into second with a stand-up double. Zip that one into the alley in right center. Naylor gets his first hit of this series. His fifth double with the Clippers this year. Had been 0 for 11 in the series. He's at second with one out for C.J. Kafis. One for two. He tripled his last time of the fourth, what probably should have been an error, but was credited with a triple. Tommy Mace, the right-hander, loosening in the Columbus bullpen. First one to Kafis on the out. Ooh, it just missed off the outside edge. Ball one. Thought Banfield was going to challenge that. He does not. Kafis, by the way, that triple is first of the year with the Clippers. The 1-0. Breaking ball, bounce foul, back right of the plate. One ball and one strike. During all home games at Louisville Slugger Field, the bat staff and press box workers enjoy dinner from one of these fine restaurants in the Louisville area. All tied up, Bear Nose, Big Bad Breakfast, Classico Empanadas, Goodfellas, the Old Spaghetti Factory, and Salsaritas. Daniel misses outside. The Bats thank these local restaurants for their support during the 2026 season and invite you to pay them a visit. 2-1 on Kafis. Here's the pitch. Swung on, hit in the air, down the left field line. It slices foul into the seats out of play. 2-2. Down near where there is now action in the Bats bullpen, the righty Trevor Kunsel has started to throw. With Daniel bearing down on 90 pitches. 3-1 Clippers, bottom of the sixth. 2-2 to Kafis. A little bit high, full count. Kunsel Starting to warm up under the watchful eye of Bats bullpen coach Carson Phillips. Down there with him. Here's the payoff. Breaking ball lined into left field, base hit. Rodriguez over to get it, racing around third. Naylor. Rodriguez throw is into second. Naylor scores, and the Clippers get the run back. They lead it 4-1 here in the sixth. Kafis with his 21st Columbus RBI of the year, his second hit tonight. Here's Pat Kelly, wasting a little time. He's out of the third base bat's dugout, headed to the mound. And we get a pitching change here in the bottom of the sixth. 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Kunsel coming in, a pitching change with a run in, one out, one on here in the bottom of the sixth. 4-1 Columbus. Pitching change. We're back with more in a moment on Sports Talk 790. 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
4: New pitcher on for the Bats, the right-hander Trevor Kunsel, the 27-year-old from Cincinnati, on in relief of Davis Daniel. One on, one out here in the bottom of the sixth. The run in, 4-1 Columbus. Milan Tolentino digs in, one for two, an RBI's been caught stealing. Righty against left-handed batter, and the first pitch is low, ball one. Daniel, 5 1/3 innings, 7 hits, 4 runs earned to this point, responsible for the man at first, Kafis. 3 walks, 4 strikeouts, 2 home runs allowed. 88 pitches, 50 for strikes. The 1-0 is at the knees for a strike, 1-1 on Tolentino. And now Kunsel takes over, the Cincinnati native, the product of George Washington University. It's his 32nd appearance of the year, 1-2 with a 4.94 ERA. The 1-1. Down and in, 2 balls and a strike. Kunsel, 31 innings, 29 hits. He's walked 25 and has struck out 35. It's his second appearance of this series. Two-one. Swung on, popped up, foul, off of third. Over goes the third baseman, Haggerty, and it's into the seats out of play. Haggerty near the base of the Bats' bullpen mound watches that one get out of play. 2-2. Kunsel pitched here on Tuesday in the series opener, did not record an out. As the Clippers scored 3 in the ninth to walk it off, Kunsel came on inheriting a couple of runners. Allowed a run on 2 hits with a walk, took the loss. Back out there tonight. Short lead at first for Kafis. 2-2 to Tolentino. Nope, a throw to first, and Kafis back standing. His home state crowd repays him in kind for throwing over Kunsel's. Been meaning to talk about this guy throughout the night, too. You look down here in the row in front of us off to our left from where we are in the radio booth. There is a gentleman in full American Revolution garb. Here's the 2-2. There's a liner into center field. Jorge going back, makes the catch. That was stung by Tolentino, but right at Jorge, who went back on it to make the play for the second out. Cephas holds it first, and the two-out batter, Dion Frias, has struck out and has walked. He is full-on Minuteman down to our left. Blue coat with the gold trimmings, the triangular hat on the head. Think New England Patriot logo words, hiking the football. Throw to first. Cephas dives back in safely. That's what we have here in front of us. That's commitment to the gimmick and commitment to the 4th of July. It's been so dang hot, and it has cooled off a little bit with the rain tonight, but goodness. The pitch, that is laced down the right field line. It hooks foul into the netting. Frias hit that a ton, but was out in front. Strike one. He's dressed like that. I haven't seen him stand up to get the... I don't know if that the pants or if he's got like the pants and the boots. He's got the white puffy shirt. He's not trying to be a pirate. It just goes with the revolutionary bit. He's with the lady next to him. She's just dressed perfectly normal. The 0-1. Low. Knocked down by the catcher Banfield. A ball and a strike. He's had a couple of Miller Lights. She's on the high noon over there. That's great stuff. Like it's nothing. The pitch. Outside. 2-1. You gotta wonder what makes somebody say, hey, I'm doing this at the game tonight. Here's the 2-1. Misses in. 3 balls and a strike on Frias. Doubtful he's a time traveler. Three-one pitch. Fouled off to the roof, third base side, full count. I mean, I don't know that I've ever seen someone go that far for the 4th of July that's just in the stance. Not doing like a reenactment here. That's the type of, you know, outfit it is. It's like a, I said a Minuteman, but it's probably more like what George Washington would have worn, maybe. Speaking of George Washington, the GW product on the mound, Kunsel, the payoff. Ground ball to first, backhanded wide of the bag by Higgins, feeds it onto the covering Kunsel, just in time, gets Frias by a quarter step. Nice play both sides there to end the inning. Clippers out a run. We head to the 7th, 4-1 Columbus on Sports Talk 790.
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4: Seventh inning, 4-1 Clippers. New pitcher for the Clip Show, the right-hander Tommy Mace, the 27-year-old from Tampa. P.J. Higgins leads off the inning for the Bats, righty against righty, and a first-pitch strike on the outside edge. Higgins 0 for 2, a ground out and a foul out. Mace, the third Clippers pitcher of the night. Ryan Webb worked a 1-2-3-6 with a strikeout. The 0-1 outside, a ball and a strike. Mace now takes over. He's on for the 24th time with the Clippers, 4-0 with a 5.86 ERA. 35 and a third innings, 34 hits, 34 walks, 28 strikeouts. Misses high to Higgins, two balls and a strike. Second time we've seen Mace in the series, the 2-1, swing and a miss, 2-2. He pitched on Wednesday, two-thirds of an inning. No hits or runs, he walked two. That was it. Mace selected by the then Cleveland Indians in the second round of the 2021 draft out of the University of Florida. 2-2 to Higgins. Breaking ball, hit in the air, foul off of first. Over is Frias, the first baseman, and it's four or five rows into the seats, out of play. Higgins hangs in at two balls and two strikes. Nobody throwing right now in the Bats bullpen. Kunsel able to get the final two outs of the sixth. It looks like he may be back out for the seventh. Two two, bounce to third, charging to play it on one bounce. Hennau straightens up, throws to first in time. One out. Here's Austin Hendrick, 0 for 2. He has struck out swinging both times up. Kentucky Office of Highway Safety reminds you that a seatbelt is your best defense against injury and death if involved in a crash. Please buckle up as you head home, as you're driving around out on this 4th of July. Righty against left-handed batter. First one to Hendrick. It's low. Ball one. Mentioned it earlier, Chase Burns and Sal Stewart selected to the National League All-Star team. Congrats to both. Two Reds will be All-Stars. The pitch. Strike on the inside corner. One and one. One one, down and in, two balls and a strike. Well, much deserved for Burns. The pitch outside, 3-1, and for Sal. Chase Burns was selected on the player ballot. Strike on the inside edge of the count full. Here's the payoff to Hendrick. Laces one down the right field line. It hooks foul into the tarp. Count holds 3-2. The pitch fouled back to the netting. Hendrick hangs in at 3-2. Thank you. The pitch. Swing and a miss. Hendrick Chase one down low. He's gone on strikes for the second out. First strikeout for Mace. Eighth of the game for Clippers pitching. Two outs for Will Banfield. One for two. He homered to right to the opposite field his last time of the fifth. Trying to see how Sal was selected. That has been more elusive to find. First pitch low to Banfield. Ball one. Righty against righty. Sal Stewart was also a player ballot selection. So both Burns and Stewart voted by their peers into the game. Banfield looks at a strike. It's 1-1. Shohei Ohtani was, of course, the leading vote getter across the big leagues. Freddie Freeman, Max Muncy, and Andy Páez, Dodgers that'll join him in the starting lineup. The 1-1 a strike, and it's 1-2. Four Dodgers. Ozzie Albies of the Braves, C.J. Abrams of the Nationals, Drake Baldwin of the Braves, Brandon Marsh of the Phillies, Juan Soto of the Mets, all voted starters for the NL. 1-2. Banfield lines one through the left side into left field, a base hit. He hit that hard right between the third baseman Henao and the shortstop Tolentino. Banfield's second hit of the night. The bat's sixth. He hammered that ball. Two-out base runner for Dominic Patelli. He's 0 for 2. A ground out and a strikeout. That single there from Banfield. Maybe the hardest hit ball of the night. By a bat. And now the third baseman drawn into the grass. First pitch. Patelli hits one in the air toward left center. Sprinting over. Halpin on a dead run. Makes the catch. And that ends the inning. One hit, one left. Stretch time in Columbus. The Clippers 4 and the Bats 1 on Sports Talk 790.
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4: God bless America here during the seventh inning stretch. Well, they're doing the full rendition here.

0: believe, an army band here performing that. Really cool. God bless America, and a great ovation. One of the great traditions of the 4th of July, God bless America, during the 7th inning stretch as well. 4-1, the Clippers lead the bats as we head to the bottom of the 7th. 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Will be Trevor Kuntzel going back out for the bottom of the 7th for the Bats. He got the final two outs of the 6th. Back to the mound for the 7th. Joe Lampe will lead off the inning for the Clippers. We'll get to our Bats tip of the cap this half inning. Talked about Chase Burns and Sal Stewart named National League All-Stars. They were voted in by their peers. The player vote put both Burns and Stewart in the game. Congratulations to them. Speaking of the Reds, in action tonight against the Orioles. Headed to the bottom of the 6th, it's 8-4 Baltimore. Jose Trevino's 2-for-2 again in that game. He's kind of gotten hot with a bat lately. TJ Friedl has a hit as well. Trevino is doubled. Friedl is tripled, his first of the year in the big leagues. Hunter Green made his return. He allowed all 8 runs, 3 and a third innings, 7 hits, 8 runs, 4 walks, 7 Ks, and a homer. Julian Garcia, 2 scoreless innings so far for Cincinnati. Orioles lead at 8-4, headed to the bottom of the 6th. Lampe leaves it off for the Clippers. He's 0-for-2, is flied to center, and is grounded to first. Righty against left-handed batter. Kuntzel ready. First pitch. It's inside. Ball one. They're starting the wave here in Columbus. We've got a George Washington-esque dressed person down to our left. The 1-0 lined into center field. It gets down for a hit. Played on one bounce by the center fielder, Jorge. A wide turn by Lampe, but he slams on the brakes. He's aboard for the first time tonight. Leadoff man on to the top of the order in Petey Halpin. Halpin 1-for-3, homered in the third. He struck out his last time in the 5th. Righty against left-handed batter. So we've got a lot of vintage happening tonight. You've got George Washington. You've got the wave. First one to Halpin. Inside ball one. One slightly less annoying than the other, huh? Give me G-Dub. Here it comes. In our location here, we're right in the middle of the thing. Here it comes from the left field corner. It's lost a little steam down behind the bat's dugout. Now it's regaining a little bit. Throw to first, diving back in safely, Lampe. Here it comes. Our section. There it goes. Round to the right. Continuing on past the Clippers dugout to the right field corner. Yeah, got going again. 1-0. Swing and a miss. One ball and one strike. Not a ton of people on the home run terrace. They got it to the berm. And not really anybody in the bleachers, so they just pick it up in the left field corner again and send her on around again. Kuntzel ready. 1-1 to Halpin. Swung on, hit in the air, into left. I don't think Rodriguez sees it, now does. Moves toward the line, and the left fielder makes the catch. One out, kind of that twilight time here in Columbus. Hector didn't see that initially, but was able to locate it. Moving toward the line to make the play. Lampe holds it first. One out for Angel Hanau. 1-for-2, has singled his walk. He struck out looking his last time in the 5th. Switch hitter bats left against the righty Kuntzel. Let's get to our bats tip of the cap for tonight. First one to Hanau. Line drive left center field. Jorge coming on, has to play it on a bounce. A base hit. Fires in behind Lampe at second. He's able to get back. He took a little bit of a turn. Jorge fired it into Hampson, but Lampe able to get back. Second hit of the game for Henao, and his third time on base. Lampe to second, two on, one out for Juan Brito, 0 for 3. He's grounded into a double play tonight. Well, tonight it's an easy one. The 250th birthday of our great country. First one to Brito. At the knees, a strike. We tip our cap to this great nation and all the folks who have served it, protected it. The 0-1 outside, a ball and a strike. And to those who have given it all to keep this nation flourishing for 250 years and certainly family members who have lost loved ones in that pursuit. The 1-1. Little tapper foul up the first baseline. 1-2 on Brito. And to all those who had the vision 250 years ago to put the wheels in motion to what this country would stand for and become and still endure 250 years later. 1-2 to Brito. Low, two balls and two strikes. So on this 4th of July, an America 250 to all who have contributed, served this country, and have kept us safe and kept it free for all this time, we say cheers. 2-2 outside, full count on Brito. Our cheers brought to you by Thornbush Blackberry Whiskey. 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Payoff to Brito. He swings and sends one down the right field line. It hooks foul onto the roof in the right field corner. Count holds 3-2. Action underway in the Bats bullpen. The right-hander Zach Maxwell is up and throwing. Clipper bullpen is quiet. It looks like Tommy Mace will be back out for the eighth. He pitched a scoreless seventh. Another 3-2 to Brito. Swing and a miss. Kunzel pumped a fastball by him at 95 for the second out of the inning. First strikeout for Kunzel, the fifth of the game for Bats pitching. Two on, two out for Ralphie Velasquez. 1-for-3, homered in the fourth. Righty against left-handed batter. First pitch. Velasquez takes high, ball one. So many great tributes to this country all around it. Hope you're enjoying the 4th of July wherever you may be tonight. The 1-0. On the outside edge of strike, 1-1. And we appreciate you tuning us in. A little baseball on the 4th of July, always a good thing. Mentioned Velasquez. Here's the 1-1. Lined out into left center field. Oh, caught by the ranging shortstop, Patelli. Got out into short left center. A lunging snag. Nice play. Inning over. Two hits. Two men left. On to the eighth. 4-1 Clippers on Sports Talk 790.
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0: Eighth inning, 4-1. The Clippers lead the Bats. Tommy Mace worked a scoreless seventh, back out for the eighth. Garrett Hampson leads off the inning for Louisville. First pitch, outside, ball one. Righty against righty. Hampson, one for two, is doubled and struck out. Bats have been out hit 9-6. They trail 4-1 here in the eighth. 1-0. Strike to Hampson, 1-1. Bats need some base runners. Their only run came on a Will Banfield opposite field home run in the fifth. The 1-1. Hampson takes low and outside. Two balls and a strike. We've said it a number of times. You just never know in this ballpark. It can get crazy. 2-1. Off the end of the bat, a roller foul to the right of the plate. 2-2. The wind not a factor really tonight. But it doesn't have to be here, unless it's blowing in. That can change things a little, but you don't need it blowing out of this place to have things go kind of haywire. Two-two. Hampson swings, fly ball, short center. Out is the second baseman, Brito. In is Halpin, the center fielder, and it's Halpin to make the catch for the first down. Top of the order in Carlos Jorge. He's 0 for 3 tonight. A couple of flyouts and a ground out. Has hit in each of his first four games as a bat, but will need to come up with one soon to keep that run going. You can hear some fireworks exploding in the background here in Columbus. They're big. Here's the first one to Jorge. Ground ball to second. Stepping to his right, Brito fields it, throws to first. Quickly, two outs. Their big red, white, and boom event downtown, drawing hundreds of thousands. Scioto River area last night for a great show. Two outs for Sam Haggerty. He's 0 for 3. A strikeout and a couple of flyouts. Switch hitter bats left against the righty Mace. Mace trying to work, trying to make quick work of the bats here in the eighth. First one to Haggerty. Low, ball one. Just to finish the thought on Velasquez, we started in the bottom of the seventh. He's going to the Futures game. It's his second Futures game selection. He was in the Futures game 2 years ago. So Ralphie's back there for the second time this year. The Guardians top prospect. The 1-0 high to Haggerty. Two balls and no strikes. Zach Maxwell, the righty, continuing to throw in the bat's bullpen. Looks like he'll be on in the bottom of the eighth. The 2-0 way up and away. 3-0 on Haggerty. Well, if Sam could work a walk here, and you've got Hector Rodriguez on deck, we know what he's capable of. Haggerty gets on. Hector puts a good swing on one. All of a sudden, it's a one-run game. 3-0 pitch. At the knees, a strike, 3-1. Haggerty was taking all the way there, and now we'll be looking for something to put a swing on. 3-1 pitch. Up and away. Ball four. The first half of that complete. Haggerty does work the walk. It's the first walk allowed by Columbus pitching in this game. And it comes with two outs in the eighth. Time call. Columbus pitching coach Nick Whitgren headed to the mound to meet with pitcher, catcher, and the corner infielders, a righty up and throwing in the Clipper pen. This copyrighted broadcast is presented by Authority of the Bats in Major League Baseball and is intended solely for the private non-commercial use of our audience. Any publication, reproduction, retransmission, or other use of the descriptions or accounts of this game without the express written consent of the Bats and Major League Baseball is prohibited. That appears to be Cody Hoyer, the right-hander, loosening in the Clipper pen. Here's Hector Rodriguez. Righty against left-handed batter. Hector tonight is 2-for-3, struck out his last time in the sixth. First pitch, up high, a fastball, ball one. Well, Hector homered last night. Let's see if he can run into one here. The 1-0. Strike on the outside corner. Good fastball on the edge from Mace. One ball and one strike. One pitch. Here it is. Down and in. Two balls and a strike. Ace from the belt. 2-1. There's a line drive at a right. A base hit. Racing toward the line to pick it up. Lampe. Haggerty turns second. He heads to third, standing up. Third hit of the night for Hector Rodriguez. He hammered that ball. Hit it right on the screws and a right. Haggerty goes first to third. So they're at the corners with two outs. Here's Francisco Urbaez, and here's Andy Tracy, the Columbus manager, out of the first base dugout, headed to the mound, and we get a pitching change here in the top of the eighth. The righty Hoyer is coming in. A pitching change. Bats have runners at the corners, two outs, top of the eighth. The Clippers with a 4-1 lead. A pitching change. We'll come back with more in a moment. 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
0: New pitcher for the Clippers, the right-hander Cody Hoyer, the 30-year-old from Missoula, Montana. Francisco Urbaez digs in for the bats, righty against righty. First pitch, swung on and missed, strike one. Urbaez 1-for-3 tonight. The bats have runners at the corners, two outs, top of the eighth. 4-1 Clippers. Hoyer, the fourth Columbus pitcher of the night, the 0-1. Swing and a miss. Nothing and two on Urbaez. Some lightning flashes off in the distance. High in the sky in left center. Tommy Mace, an inning and two-thirds. Two hits, a walk, and a strikeout. Responsible for the two men on base. And now Hoyer has Urbaez in a two-strike hole. 0-2 pitch. Low and outside. One ball and two strikes. Second time we've seen Hoyer in the series. He's on for the 22nd time with the Clippers this year. 1-1 with a 3.92 ERA. Four saves, five tries, maybe gunning for a fifth. 1-2, swing and a miss on a breaking ball down and away. Urbaez strikes out to end the inning. One hit, two men left to the bottom of the eighth. 4-1 Clippers on Sports Talk 790.
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0: is low ball one to Bo Naylor, righty against left-handed batter. The 1-0, hit in the air, foul, off the left side, out of play to the concourse. 1-1. Naylor 1-for-2, is doubled, has walked, has scored twice in this game. Trevor Kuncel, an inning and two-thirds, two hits, no runs, did not walk a batter, struck out one. The 1-1, swing, fly ball, center. Jorge backs a couple of steps, and the center fielder makes the catch for the first down. One gone for C.J. Kafis. He's 2-for-3, a triple, and an RBI single his last time in the sixth. Maxwell is on for the 21st time of the bats this year. 2-0, a 3.80 ERA. 21 and a third innings, 14 hits, 15 walks with 31 strikeouts. He brings the first pitch, and it misses outside. Ball one to Kafis. You can see some lightning flashing beyond the buildings in center now. A little thunder rumbling in the background. The 1-0, swing and a miss. Maxwell pumped it by Kafis at 98, 1-1. Second time we've seen Maxwell in this series. He pitched here on Tuesday. The pitch, low, 2-1. He went an inning and a third, allowed a hit, two runs earned, two walks, two strikeouts in that game. Was charged with a blown save. Two one. Inside. Three balls and a strike. Let me correct myself. Maxwell was not charged with a blown save. He entered. The eighth inning of that game. The pitch is high, and Kafis draws the walk. Fourth walk allowed by bats pitching tonight. One on, one out for Milan Tolentino. 1-for-2, an RBI single, and was caught stealing in the second. Has reached on a fielder's choice and lined to center since. Righty against left-handed batter. First one to Tolentino. It's low, ball one. Maxwell, the gold chain around his neck as he peeks to first. The 1-0 strike on the outside corner. 1-1. Maxwell, of course, a stint in the big leagues. Here's the pitch. Strike on the outside edge. 1-2.
1: Batter's challenging the strike.
0: It's called a strike. It's been challenged by Tolentino. It is a strike. It caught the outside edge.
1: Call confirmed. Columbus is out of challenges.
0: Clippers out of challenges. Bats still have two. A lot of Reds fans here, as we talked about it. You can hear them urging Maxwell on. The 1-2 just missed away. 2-2. Maxwell made his major league debut last year. 8 appearances with the Reds. A 4.50 ERA, has pitched in 10 big league games this year, 0-1 with a 9.90 ERA. First sit in the big leagues this year, April 30th, was up until May 2nd, option back. Went back up on the 3rd, option back on May 4th, and then went up again on the 23rd of May. The 2-2, fouled back to the netting, count holds 2-2, was up for about a month in that stint, option back on the 22nd of June, so it was up from May 23rd till June 22nd. And has been with this bats team now for about two straight weeks since his latest big league stint. The 2-2, low in the count full. Maxwell, born in Nashville, grew up in the Atlanta area. Pitched collegially at Georgia Tech. Missed the bats trip to Gwinnett, but was in the big league, so I'm sure it didn't mind. Here's the payoff. Runner goes from first. A swing and a foul back left of the plate to the netting. Still 3-2 on Tolentino as Kafis heads back to first base. Four one Clippers.

0: Bottom of the eighth, a game that was delayed 10 minutes at the start because of a rain shower. It rolled through. They had the tarp on, but they got this field ready real quick. We've also got the red, white, and blue. Here's the 3-2 again. Fastball misses low, and that's ball four. So back-to-back one-out walks issued by Maxwell. On to second goes Kafis. Two on, one out for Dion Frias. 0 for 2 has walked and struck out tonight. Mentioned they have the red, white, and blue striping around the home plate area. Patriotic look. They've also got that in the coach's box. I didn't notice that last night, but they've got red, white, and blue coaches' boxes, first and third base. First one to Frias, hit in the air to left. Rodriguez starts in, now backpedals, makes the catch. Two outs in the inning, runners back to the respective bases. Kafis to second and Tolentino to first. Two out batter, Joe Lampe, 1 for 3, singled his last time in the seventh. But a nice touch from this Columbus grounds crew. Jeff says, not a lot showing up on the radar locally in terms of rain. Says some healthy storms down to the southeast. Well, good news there. Thank you, Jeff. Bats Radio at BatsBaseball.com. First pitch to Lampe is in for a called strike. Two on, two out. The 0-1. Hit in the air, foul, out of play, third base side, nothing in two. Lampe waves the bat and waits. The 0-2 pitch. Bounce to second. Ampson walks in a step. Head high hop. Throws to first. That ends the inning. Maxwell pitches around a pair of walks. We go to the ninth. 4-1 Clippers on Sports Talk 790.
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0: Ninth inning, 4-1 Columbus. Cody Hoyer got the final out of the eighth, back on for the ninth to try to save it. P.J. Higgins leads off the frame for the Bats, righty against righty. First pitch, swung on and missed, strike one. Higgins 0 for 3 tonight. We talked about it earlier. Hoyer indeed trying for his fifth save. 4 saves and 5 tries with the Clippers coming into the night. The 0-1, low and outside, a ball and a strike. And it occurred to me during the break, I've been seeing those flashes behind the buildings. I don't know that that's lightning. I think those are actually fireworks. It is the 4th of July, after all. I never claimed to be the brightest. The 1-1. way upstairs. Two balls and a strike on Higgins. Bats need a couple of base runners to bring the tying run to the plate. They do have Michael Chavis available on the bench tonight. They could use as a pinch hitter at some point. We'll see. 2-1. A little bit high. 3-1 on Higgins. Chavis does have a home run in this series. Bats a little more shorthanded with Will Benson being designated for assignment today. 3-1. Strike on the outside corner, full count. Higgins out of the box and back in. The payoff. Swing and a miss. Chased a fastball down at 96 for the first down. Boyer has struck out both men he's faced. 10 strikeouts in the game for Columbus pitching. One out for Austin Hendrick. He has struck out swinging all three times up tonight. Righty against left-handed batter. First one to Hendrick. Fouled back to the netting. Strike one. Also some news from Dayton. Key Brian Hayes started a rehab assignment there last night. 0-1. Went 1-for-3. The pitch is high. 1-1. And Hayes saying after the game that the plan is for him to be with the bats on rehab this upcoming week in Louisville. So some reinforcements coming in the form of the Reds rehabber Key Brian Hayes. 1-1 to Hendrick. Hits it in the air. Foul off the left side onto the roof. 1-2. So that'll help the bats a little bit depth-wise, just adding another body. So expect to see Hayes at Louisville Slugger Field this upcoming week, working his way back from a back injury. The pitch, it's low to Hendrick. Two balls and two strikes. Fireworks after the game tonight here at Huntington Park. The 2-2. Here it is. Down low, full count. Will Banfield waiting on deck. Here's the payoff. Bounce to first. Wide of the bag. It's booted by the first baseman, Frias. And tell if it was off his glove or his foot. Nonetheless, Hendrick safe at first on what will be the second error of the night committed by the Clippers. It'll be an E3. Well, Hendrick runs it first. One on, one out for Will Banfield, who's 2-for-3 tonight. He's homered. He homered a right into fifth. He lashed a single into left his last time in the seventh. Banfield could reach. The tying run would come to the plate for the bats. First pitch. Low and outside. Ball one. Dominic Patelli. Due up next. He's in the on-deck circle. The 1-0. Swing and a miss. Like a similar pitch. Banfield went after that one and couldn't get it. 1-1. Right-hander Hoyer ready. Righty against righty. 1-1 to Banfield. At the knees, a strike, and it's 1-2. Just caught the bottom of the zone. Bats do have two challenges. Time called. Banfield out and now back in. One, two. Swing and a miss. Same pitch. Couldn't get it. Second strikeout of the inning for Hoyer. Third strikeout of the night for the righty. All three outs he's recorded have been via the strikeout. 11 in the game for Columbus pitching. And the two-out batter is Dominic Patelli. Righty against left-handed batter. Patelli 0 for 3 is struck out. Nobody's come out into the on-deck circle. First pitch, swing and a miss, strike one. And indeed, Michael Chavis emerges from the bat's third base dugout. Chavis would pinch hit for Garrett Hampson if Patelli can reach. Short lead at first for Hendrick. The 0-1 inside. One ball and one strike. Felt like a spot where we could see Chavis, and that the case from bats manager Pat Kelly. If the bats can get the tying run up there, it'll be Chavis to take a shot at it. 1-1. Chop towards second. Brito waits on it. Head high hop. Throws the first. Ball game over. The Clippers retake the series lead. They defeat the Bats. The biggest margin of this series. Columbus wins it tonight on the 4th of July by the final score of 4-1. The Clippers will go for the series win here tomorrow. 4-1 Columbus the final. We'll come back with more in a moment. 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
0: Fireworks ongoing here at Huntington Park as the Clippers have a successful 4th of July. They defeat the Bats tonight by the final score of 4-1. With a win, the Clippers set up an opportunity for a series victory tomorrow. Columbus has won three of the first five games of this series. The Bats, after back-to-back wins, suffer the loss here tonight. Columbus, a three-run win. It's the biggest margin of victory in this series. The first three games have been decided by two runs or less. Seven of the first nine meetings between these two teams this year decided by two runs or less. This one, a three-run margin here tonight. The fireworks going off. A good fireworks show here at Huntington Park tonight as they go off just beyond a parking garage out there in center field. The Bats with a loss fall to 43-40 overall in the year. They're now 4-6 in the second half. They've dropped six of their last nine games. With a win, the Clippers improved to 47-38 overall, 6-5 in the second half. They snap a two-game mini skid. They've now won four of their last six games. Single runs in the second, third, and fourth innings for the Clippers. They led 3-0. Bats got one back in the fifth. Columbus erased that fifth inning run with one in the sixth to take a 4-1 advantage. And the Clippers won it by that final score, 4-1 Columbus, the final. We'll come back with all the totals in a moment. This is Bats Baseball on Sports Talk 790. 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
0: Fireworks ongoing here at Huntington Park. We may be in the grand finale territory of their 4th of July fireworks extravaganza as the Clippers get the 3-run win here tonight. Final totals on this 4th of July. The Clippers, 4 runs, 9 hits with 2 errors and 8 men left on base. The Bats, 1 run, 7 hits with no errors and 7 men left. Winning pitcher, the Clippers starter, Rorick Maltrude. He worked 5 innings, allowed 5 hits, a run earned, did not walk a batter, struck out 6, allowed a home run. He gets just his second decision of the year. He improves to 2-0 with a victory. Bat starter Davis Daniel takes the loss, went 5 1/3 innings, allowed 4 runs on 7 hits, walked 3, struck out 4, allowed a couple of home runs. He falls to 5-7. Cody Hoyer worked an inning and a third to get a 4-out save, did not allow a hit or a run, no walks. He struck out 3. He gets his 5th save of the year. Time of game, 2 hours, 32 minutes after a 10-minute weather delay at the start. 6,548 paid to watch it on this 4th of July here at Huntington Park. Whoa. That may be the grand finale. Final game of the series coming up tomorrow afternoon. Clippers will go for the series win. The Bats will look for the series split. It'll be a 105 first pitch, a rematch of the pitching matchup we saw here on Tuesday night. It'll be the right-hander Julian Aguiar on the mound for the Bats. He's 1-3 with a 5.24 ERA. It'll be the left-hander Logan Allen on the mound for the Clippers. He's 3-2 with a 4.28 ERA. 105 first pitch. Our pregame coverage begins at 12:35. Hope you can join us once more from downtown Columbus tomorrow afternoon right here on 790. Stay tuned now. The Kentucky Office of Highway Safety Scoreboard Show is coming up next. Again, the final, the Clippers 4 and the Bats 1. 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
0: Clippers defeat the Bats on this 4th of July here at Huntington Park, 4-1, the final score. And I'll play that famous speech from Independence Day on the video board here. Time now for the Kentucky Office of Highway Safety scoreboard show. The Kentucky Office of Highway Safety reminds you that a seatbelt is your best defense against injury and death if involved in a crash. Please buckle up as you head home. We first check scores from around the International League on this 4th of July evening, and here is what we have. They're in the bottom of the fifth, game two of a doubleheader in Nashville. The Sounds with a 5-0 lead over the Jacksonville Jumbo Shrimp. 4 in the third, the beginning for Nashville in that one. They're in the bottom of the sixth in Memphis. The Charlotte Knights have a 7-3 lead over the Memphis Redbirds. The Knights went in front with 4 in the top of the sixth inning in that game, breaking a 3-3 tie. They're headed to the bottom of the fourth in Omaha, the regularly scheduled game there. It is all Indianapolis. The Indians have a 10-1 lead over the Omaha Storm Chasers. The Tribe scored 8 in the top of the fourth inning to open it up. Everything else is final around the league. They had to finish a game that was suspended last night there in Omaha. Indianapolis won the completion of the suspended game 6-0, the final score there. A few extra fireworks to go off there in center. But a 6-0 Indianapolis shutout win. Omaha held to 5 hits in that one. Final in Syracuse, wild game. The Mets led 6-0 after 7. Worcester scored 4 in the 8th, 1 in the 9th, but fell 1 short as the Mets held on to the 6-5 win. Final in Durham, the first place Bulls defeated the Gwinnett Stripers 7-2, the final. Durham put it away with a 4-run fifth inning, held Gwinnett to just 3 hits in that game. Final in Rochester, the Red Wings and the Lehigh Valley Iron Pigs were tied at 1, going to the bottom of the ninth. The Wings get a 4th of July walk-off. They defeated the Iron Pigs 2-1, the final score. Final in Toledo, the Mudhens and the Iowa Cubs. Iowa tied the game at 6. Toledo led that game 5-0, 2 in the third, 3 in the fourth. The Cubs got 1 in the fifth, got 4 in the seventh to tie it, and then Iowa took the lead with a run in the top of the ninth, led it 6-5. Toledo, though, got 2 in the bottom of the ninth to walk off with a 7-6 win over the Iowa Cubs. Tanner Rainey, the former Bat in Red, the winning pitcher in that one for Toledo. He's now 3-2. Rain-shortened game in St. Paul, the final in 6 innings. The Saints defeated the Buffalo Bison 6-5, the final score. Buffalo was charging back into that one after trailing 6-1, got 3 in the 5th, 1 in the 6th, but the Rain had other ideas. The Saints get the win in 6-5, the final. Final in game 1 of that doubleheader in Nashville, the Sounds trailed 3-2 going to the bottom of the 7th. Nashville scored 2 in the home 7th to walk off with a 4-3 win over the Jacksonville Jumbo Shrimp, and they were postponed tonight in Moosic, Scranton, Wilkes-Barre, and the Norfolk Tides. They'll make it up as part of a doubleheader tomorrow. It's everything around the IL. Bats fall here tonight in Columbus, 4-1 the final score. When we return on the Kentucky Office of Highway Safety scoreboard show, we'll check the Major League scores. 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
0: Back on the Kentucky Office of Highway Safety scoreboard show, we check the Major League scores now, starting with the Reds. Some more extra fireworks there. Trying to even the series tonight at home against the Baltimore Orioles, as Baltimore able to take the series opener last night. And Hunter Green making his return to the mound for the Reds, his first Cincinnati start of the year. Unfortunately, that game is in the top of the ninth. The Orioles have an 8-5 lead over the Reds. Reds trailed 3-1 after one, took a lead with three in the second. But then the Orioles scored five in the top of the fourth to go in front. Green allowed all eight of the runs. Rhett Lauder is into that game in relief now for Cincinnati. Maybe a little insight into the roles now with Green having returned to the rotation and the Reds essentially having six starting pitchers up there. In progress around the big leagues elsewhere, they're in the top of the ninth in Houston. A wild one there. The Astros and the Tampa Bay Rays are tied at eight. Bottom of the seventh inning in Kansas City, the Phillies with a 5-1 lead over the Kansas City Royals. They're in the top of the sixth in Atlanta. The Braves led that game 6-0 after four. The Mets have got one in the fifth. They've scored so far, two in the top of the sixth. Still batting with two on and two out. They've cut the Braves' lead in half. It is 6-3 Atlanta in the top of the sixth inning. Headed to the bottom of the fourth in Colorado, the Giants have a 6-3 lead over the Colorado Rockies. Bottom of the third at Wrigley, the Cardinals with a 2-0 lead over the Cubs. The Cubs with just one hit so far. They're in the top of the second in Anaheim. The Red Sox have jumped out to a 3-0 lead over the Angels. Three in the first for Boston in that one. Top of the second in Sacramento, the A's and the Marlins, no score. They're through one in Arizona. The Diamondbacks have jumped out to a 3-0 lead over the Milwaukee Brewers. Three in the bottom of the first for Arizona. They're just about underway in L.A. The Dodgers, with Yoshi Yamamoto on the mound, will play host to former Bat and Red Wandy Peralta and the San Diego Padres. Big League Finals earlier today in D.C. The Pirates defeated the Washington Nationals 7-1, the final. A four-run second, the big inning for the Buccos. Braxton Ashcraft, the winner for Pittsburgh. He's 9-3. Carson Palmquist takes the loss for the Nats, dropping to 0-1. Final in the Bronx, all Twins. They defeated the New York Yankees 11-4, the final. Taylor Rogers, the winning pitcher for Minnesota, improving to 4-3. Brendan Beck took the loss for the Yankees, falling to 0-1. Final in Arlington, the Tigers shut out the Texas Rangers 3-0 the final. The Rangers held to just three hits. Jack Flaherty, the winner for Detroit, just his second win of the year. He's 2-8. Cal Quantrill took the loss of the Rangers, his first loss of the year, falling to 3-1. Cater Montero got his first save. Final in Seattle, the Mariners blanked the Toronto Blue Jays 11-0 the final. The Jays held to just one hit in that game. Five in the second got the Mariners off and running. They added four more in the sixth. Logan Gilbert, the winner for Seattle. I think he went seven shutout innings. He's 7-5 now. Shane Bieber took the loss for the Jays, dropping to 0-1. And in Cleveland, the White Sox defeated the parent club of these Columbus Clippers, the Cleveland Guardians, 3-1 the final score there, as Brandon Eichert got the win for the Sox, improving to 2-1. Tim Herron took the loss for the Guardians, falling to 1-4. Grant Taylor got his third save. Here at Huntington Park in Columbus, the Clippers retake the series advantage. They defeated the Bats on this 4th of July, 4-1, the final score. We'll come back to tell you about it and with our GE Appliances Play of the Night. 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
0: Well, the Bats rode some momentum into this 4th of July meeting with the Columbus Clippers as they had won back-to-back games, looking to take the 3-2 advantage in the series here tonight. Sending the right-hander Davis Daniel to the mound, it was the righty Rorik Maltrude on the mound for the Clippers. Game was scoreless through one. Columbus able to break through in the bottom of the second. Daniel leadoff walk to Bo Naylor. And then with one out, it was Milan Tolentino. He singled to left center field. That played a Naylor, and it gave the Clippers a 1-0 lead. Then in the bottom of the third inning, with one out, Petey Halpin came to the plate. He just missed one as the final batter of the game last night flied out to end it. He came up 0-1 on the night tonight. In the third, it's our GE Appliances Play of the Night. First pitch. He swings and sends a fly ball into deep right. Hendrick turns around. It's gone to the right of the video board. Home run, Petey Halpin. His fourth home run of the year. It is 2-0 Columbus here in the third. That's our GE Appliances Play of the Game. GE Appliances, good things for life. Then in the bottom of the fourth inning, Ralphie Velasquez led off a frame with a home run that just cleared the wall in left center. Carlos Jorge went back on it, couldn't quite get it. Velasquez with his third AAA homer, and the Clippers had a 3-0 lead. The bats able to get one back in the top of the fifth with Maltrud still out there for Columbus. Will Banfield led off the inning. Got one just over the high right field wall, an opposite field home run, his seventh of the year, and that made it a 3-1 Columbus lead. Maltrud went five, allowed a run on five hits, did not walk a batter, struck out six, allowed a home run. Daniel was back out there for the bottom of the sixth inning for the bats, and the Clippers able to get the run back. With one out, Bo Naylor doubled to right center field. That brought in C.J. Kafis, who singled a left. That scored Naylor and made it a 4-1 Columbus lead. Daniel, 5 1/3 innings, 4 runs, 7 hits, walked 3, struck out 4, allowed a couple of home runs. So it was a 4-1 game, and that was enough because the Clipper bullpen was stellar tonight. The trio of Ryan Webb, Tommy Mace, and Cody Hoyer combined on 4 innings of 2 hit shutout baseball, walked just 1 in the game, did Columbus pitching, and the Clippers go on to the 4-1 victory over the bats here tonight. So the bats will try for a series split here tomorrow in Columbus, looking to avoid their second road series loss of the year. The Clippers trying for their second series win over the bats this year. It'll be a 1:05 first pitch in the series finale tomorrow, a rematch of the pitching matchup we saw here on Tuesday night. It'll be the right-hander Julian Aguiar on the mound for the bats, the left-hander Logan Allen on the mound for the Clippers. 1:05 first pitch. Our pregame coverage begins at 12:35. Hoping you join us from downtown Columbus once more here on 790 tomorrow afternoon. That'll wrap up coverage of Bats Baseball for tonight. Big thanks to Carl Blanton back in the studio doing a great job keeping us up and running all evening long as usual. Now, this is Nick Curran. Again, the final, the Clippers 4 and the Bats 1. Until tomorrow afternoon, everyone have a very happy and safe remainder of your 4th of July evening. Thanks so much for listening, and good night from downtown Columbus, Ohio. Dunn going back on the warning track, leaps at the wall, makes the catch, Dunn hauled it in! Ball game over!
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21: And that's why they're still playing in Mexico, just like the U.S. So it could have even been a different scenario for Mexico if they had not won their group.
22: An absolute disgrace, he says. A disgrace to host nation hosts a game. A disgrace. A crime. A crime against football.
21: A crime against football.
22: For Jamie O'Hara. Who do you think wins?
21: For the sake of my mom, England. She loves Harry Kane. Wherever Harry Kane goes, she follows. Just like you were saying, like if you're going to follow Balogun, my mom follows wherever Harry Kane goes and where Cristiano Ronaldo goes.
22: So I have my... I've never had a real rhyme or reason sometimes of why I'd like and dislike somebody. Harry Kane on my list. Not a fan.
21: Not a fan?
22: I don't know what it is. I don't know what it is. And he's done absolutely nothing to me. You know, I've just been watching the games. And it's something about, it's you know, I sit there and I he's a great player. He's a great player.
21: Mm-hmm.
22: But this is something about the cut of his jib. I tell you, like Mbappe, I could get all in. Like I watched Mbappe like today score and then give like a, who's this guy to the goalie?
21: Yeah.
22: Right? And then walk past, got to do like a fake. Oh, you see, did y'all see what the goalie did? I'm going to make fun of him because he can't guard. Like he can't, there's no way he stands a chance. And then after the game, Mbappe's like, I'm not even going to shake your hand. and he threw the ball at him. For some reason, didn't mind it one bit. After the second group stage game, when I'm watching Harry Kane palms up at the referee, I said, okay, Harry Kane, what type of player are you? Are you a palms up player or are you a palms down player? What type of player are you? Are you, what's wrong? What's wrong? Are you, hey, everybody, let's calm down. Let's relax. And he's by far the best player on England's team. And apparently it's been just like the rest of them have struggled. Mm. I know you, Mary, likes the way Jude Bellingham looks more than Harry Kane.
3: He is the better player, though.
22: We're talking about footballing.
3: I'm just saying that. He's actually a better player, though.
22: Is he a better player?
3: Yeah, he is. Kane is just he's
22: the scorer.
21: He's a striker.
3: Top striker. Yeah, European wise, he's a dog. But if you see him play, he's a little bit neaky. Yeah, he's a little, meaty player, as they say.
22: Mexico versus England.
3: I think Mexico is gonna probably beat them.
21: If they do, it's going to be wild in Mexico.
3: I mean, England's only challenge besides the home court advantage is having to beat them defensively. And England are they're bad on defense. They've been barely winning. They're bad.
22: If I tell you what, Mexico wins that game, it's going to be a long 48 hours in L.A. From the 4th of July to the El Tri winning, advancing. My neighborhood after they won the first knockout stage game,
3: bro.
22: My Lord, you would sincerely, you would have thought the United States had this is a neighborhood I happen to be in, but it's going to be a blast out there. I might have to go out there and have a party with them. That's the spirit of the World Cup, right? You know, you just find. Hey,
21: trying to see who's favorite. Sorry, because I don't know between Mexico and England.
22: But it's is your team winning?
6: I checked earlier and it was England.
21: England is favored?
6: It's not it's heavy favorite or anything like that, but I think England is the slight favorite.
22: Okay. Slight favorite?
6: Confirm that real quick here.
22: That's not the place to be.
21: I think it is England, but you're right. Not by a lot.
22: It's dangerous.
3: They have good players, though. You know, Saka, Bellingham. You know, they got good players, but it's just they got to be able to close the gap.
6: England plus 140, according to ESPN here.
22: They got the curse of supposed to. They're supposed to win.
3: It's just Kane is just he's such a very lazy player up until when you really need him to count, then he'll be there. But other than that, bro, don't even bother.
22: I can't refute or agree.
21: That's crazy to say. That's just crazy to say about Harry Kane. Literally is more than 500 goals, I think, in his career.
3: Yeah.
22: All right. You know what, though? Mary Mack, you just made me think of something. I got a soccer take. Yep, an actual developed, opinionated soccer take that is from watching all these games, and it's not just USA rocks. I think I got an actual opinion about tactics in a game, and I think it's why one of the powers of this tournament is going to be sent home. We'll do it next.
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0: Sports Radio, Fox Sports Sunday. Mike Harmon alongside Anita Marks. Thanks for hanging out with us at Anita Marks, where you find her in the Twitterverse. Find me over at Swollen Dome. We appreciate you giving us a few minutes of your time on the highways and byways this holiday weekend. Hopefully you got some good gluttony in, maybe some extra sleep. Hopefully we're all intact and ready to take on whatever the rest of the summer brings us with my White Sox playing meaningful baseball. I'm banging the drum over here, Anita. You know, it's the first time in a few years that I've been able to do that. So, yeah, the extra adrenaline running through with a young and powerhouse lineup as they try to run through. But we're also between the World Cup, the NBA silly season that is underway. We'll talk about the Kalshi market and some of the dollars that are transacted in there that might lean you towards certain ends for certain still available heavyweight players. But we also have the WNBA front and center. You've got a league that had its all-star results given out, as did Major League Baseball yesterday. That was buried behind the France game against Paraguay and everything that transacted there. So you got Major League Baseball and their all-star team, but certainly the WNBA as we got towards the weekend. Anita, we saw the results of the fan, the media, and the player voting. And the player voting gives us the either shake your head, you just laugh, or you just say that's just another paragraph in the Wikipedia entries of how the league can't get out of its own way. And I say that because if you haven't seen the stat, you got Caitlin Clark second among the fans at the guard position, third amongst the media. She's the reigning Eastern Conference Player of the Month now. Still sidelined with a back injury, will not play today, but was 11th amongst players. Okay, fine. We all know the overriding theme is that the players don't like Caitlin Clark. Well, let's pull this back even a little bit further. Because it really stinks to a whole other level when you do that. Less than half, fewer than half of the WNBA players actually voted. Now, this seems to be in line with a lot of leagues here. You know, vote for your Pro Bowl or All-Stars or whatever. Some guy might hand it to someone else in the clubhouse. Hey, clubhouse guy, fill this out. Maybe they do, then maybe they don't. It's kind of like SIDs when they have to fill out the coach's poll. Hey, did the coach actually watch any of these teams? No. But he's going to vote for what helps us most. Cool. So you have that. And then you have the LA Sparks, who basically just said, yeah, there was a snafu where we never got the link or never actually got our ballots. So just a ham-handed way of doing business when you already have a number of issues. Anyway, I'm being told I need to stop my loudness, and we need to head over to the news desk because we've got some breaking news. Our guy Isaac Lowenthal.
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2: This is truly stunning and extraordinary. The Athletic has just reported that Lauren Balligan's suspension has been suspended, and he will be available to play in the round of 16 match against Belgium tomorrow. This is truly mind-blowing. The Athletic reports multiple FIFA officials told The Athletic after the game that a team is not able to appeal against a red card or the subsequent suspension, which is what we all thought. Mm-hmm. However, Balligan is set to be available as his suspension has been suspended because Article 27 of FIFA's disciplinary code states the judicial body may decide to fully or partially suspend the implementation of a disciplinary measure if the person benefiting from a suspended sanction commits another infringement. During the probationary period, the suspension shall be revoked by the judicial body and the sanction enforced without prejudice to any additional sanction imposed for the new infringement, unquote. So that's a bunch of gobbledygook, but the Athletic reports, bottom line, Lauren Balligan's suspension has been suspended. He will be available tomorrow. This is mind-blowing.
0: Absolutely insane. At Isaac Lohengrin, where you find him. I've got some questions off air for him, not about the legalese, but for some other things that transpired towards the end of the week. We'll settle up later on that. This is shocking would be the the easiest term to use here. I mean, because as Ilo laid it out, by all accounts, there's no appeal process. There is no passing go and collecting $200. We'll get back into Caitlin Clark a little bit later. This one requires our immediate focus coming out of that. Yeah, you read a bunch of the legalese there, Anita, and I could already see the headlines in newspapers and websites all across the globe going, the fix is in for the U.S. Because of a sudden deep rule in the laws of the game. But a lot of debate when this transpired. Should it have been a yellow? And then you go and decide, all right, does it rise to the level with no call on the field going straight to the red? Highly controversial. And I think Balogun handled it really well because he actually shook the hand of the referee as the match ended to wish him well. No hard feelings. Had a great statement about, hey, you know, you got to be a good example and all of those things. But for the Team United States, and Pochettino had several days of working to make adjustments, and now he has his now he's got two aces to steal straight from Ted Lasso as you get to team him back up with Pulisic here for the match tomorrow night.
3: Yeah, I mean, listen, just to go back and you know, hopefully whether you were watching the match or, of course, how could you not have seen the highlights? And I did not feel that was worthy of a suspension. So first things first, they got the call right now, right? They got, in my opinion, I'm assuming that you agree with me. They got the call right. He should not be suspended for this game.
0: Well, I think that's just a question of the larger laws of the game, kind of. So you get kicked out of the game there, and that goes back to Wemby and the NBA and big elbows, and you get kicked out of a game, but you don't get the extra game. Like the, you get one and the bonus seemed punitive, particularly if it is such a questionable play, and we never know what's on a man's heart or mind, which was my argument in all of this. Whenever intent is not something that's actually that can be written in there. Well, we've got to prove that he wanted to hurt the guy. No, I mean, sometimes you make a bad play, and here he had an unfortunate meeting of the back of his calf. But yes, to have the suspension, maybe overly punitive, but all in, I could see where you would have ruled that it was a dangerous play.
3: I can see where you can rule it was a dangerous play, but I look at that and I don't look at it and say that was flagrant. I don't look at that and say that was intentional. He was intentionally trying to harm the player. So again, I feel that by reversing the suspension, it's kind of weird way of phrasing it. The suspension has been suspended. By reversing the suspension, I feel that FIFA got it right. You know, I guess the bigger question here is, you know, is the United States getting preferential treatment because they are the host country or one of the three?
0: Well, but that's the question, right? Like, as you know, I took it back from ILO, that's certainly going to be a talking point going forward. People were already mad about the draw for their group. Okay, fine. And you can only beat who's on the schedule if you're the U.S., and you've got the fervor, but certainly something that, and we'll have to do the due diligence to see how many of these have ever been rescinded / suspended, I should say, suspended red cards in the history of the FIFA World Cup. Because if we don't have a deep dive and a bunch of those on path, yeah, I can imagine this will cause some outrage across the larger soccer world.
3: And I think the other question is, and I know we have Dallin Cuff, who's going to be joining us in our next hour, who's just really, really brilliant when it comes to talking soccer. But, you know, how much better does he make this Team USA with him, as I like to call it, being active and attractive? My thought is extremely better.
4: One pitch. There's a swing and a fly ball. Hammer back in a deep right center. Into the line. It's gone. A walk-off home run for Edwin Rios.
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6: Good afternoon, everyone. Welcome once again to Louisville Bats Baseball. Thanks so much for being with us on a beautiful Sunday afternoon here in downtown Columbus, Ohio. It's the final game of a six-game series between the Bats and the Columbus Clippers. Deb Heil back in the studio. I'm Nick Curran in the GE Appliances press box here at Huntington Park in Columbus. The Clippers won the first two games of this series. The Bats bounced back with two straight wins. Columbus able to get a win last night to retake the series lead. It was a 4-1 final score in favor of Columbus last night, the biggest margin of victory in this series. The Clippers scored single runs in the second, third, and fourth inning. Solo homer from Petey Halpin in the third, a solo shot from Ralphie Velasquez in the fourth. Bats got one in the fifth on a solo Will Banfield homer. But then Columbus added one of the six, got really good pitching last night, and the Clippers went on to the 4-1 win. So the Bats enter play today, 43-40 overall. They're fifth in the IL's West Division, 6.5 games behind first place Memphis. The Bats are now 4-6 in the second half. With the win, the Clippers improved to 47-38 overall, fourth in the West, 3.5 behind Memphis. The Clippers are now 6-5 in the second half. They have won 9 of their last 16 games. Pitching matchup for this series finale, the same that we saw in the series opener here on Tuesday night. It'll be the right-hander Julian Aguiar going to the mound for the Bats. He's 1-3 in 8 Louisville starts, a 5.24 ERA. It's the lefty Logan Allen on the mound for the Clippers. He's 3-2 in 14 starts with a 4.28 ERA, 10th best among starting pitchers in the IL. Bats and the Clippers winding up a six-game set on this Sunday, July 5th afternoon. We'll take a break on our Big O Tires pregame show. 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
6: 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No transactions involving the Bats and Reds today. Mentioned it here last night. Will Banfield hit a home run for the Bats' only run of the game, his seventh home run of the year. Banfield hit two home runs all of last year in 86 games between the Bats and the Reds. His AAA career high for home runs, nine. He hit nine with Jacksonville and the Marlins organization in 93 games back in 2024. His career high overall, he had 23 home runs in 115 games with AA Pensacola while still with the Marlins back in 2023. Likely not getting to that mark, but has a real chance at a new AAA career high in long balls this year. Bats rotation is set for the upcoming series at home against Omaha. Left-hander Brandon Liebrand will make the start for the Bats on Tuesday night. Jose Franco will pitch on Wednesday. Jose Acuna Thursday. Davis Daniel on Friday. And then Julian Aguiar, who starts today, will pitch Saturday. Liebrand on Sunday. Chase Petty, who's been optioned to this Bats team, not expected to join this Louisville team until it returns home to Louisville Slugger Field. Petty is expected to pitch out of the bullpen like he was doing in the big leagues with the Reds. Speaking of the Reds, finishing up a three-game set against the Baltimore Orioles today, trying to avoid the sweep at the hands of the O's. Nearly underway in Cincinnati. Coming up just after 1 o'clock, it'll be Nick Lodolo on the mound for the Reds. Kyle Bradish for the Orioles. Orioles and Reds wrap up a three-game set in Cincinnati coming up soon. There's your news and notes. When we come back on our Big O Tires pregame show, we'll check the International League standings. 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
6: Back in our Big O Tires pregame show, check of the International League standings. We check the second half standings, and it is Durham on top of the league entering play on this Sunday. The Bulls at 9-2 have a two-game lead over Jacksonville at 7-4. And then Grand Wilkes-Barre 2.5 back at 6-4. Rochester is 6-5 along with Syracuse. Well, it's, I've got got them separated in divisions there. So we'll Indianapolis, Toledo, and Jacksonville are all tied, two back at 7-4. Scranton, Wilkes-Barre, St. Paul, 6-4, 2.5 back. And then Columbus is 6-5, along with Rochester, Syracuse, and Nashville. The Buffalo Bisons at 6-5 as well. All of those teams are 3 back. Iowa and Lehigh Valley are 5-6, 4 back. The Bats 4-6, 4.5 out. And then it's Worcester at 4-7, along with Gwinnett, Omaha, Charlotte, and Memphis, all 5 back. Norfolk is 2-8, 6.5 out. That's how they look in the second half, headed into play around the league on this Sunday. We'll break on our Big O Tires pregame show when we come back. We played it last night during the brief rain delay, but we'll revisit it here on this July 5th. All about the Declaration of Independence from the History Channel's America, the story of us. You'll hear that coming up next. This is Bats Baseball on Sports Talk 790.
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23: The Declaration of Independence, for me, is one of the best pieces of writing I've ever seen.
24: It's a revolutionary document for a revolutionary statement.
25: You cannot help but be stirred when you read those words.
23: Thomas Jefferson's writing is absolutely magnificent. And when he wrote, "We hold these truths to be self-evident, that all men are created equal," that was the first time anybody had bothered to write that down.
25: And then you turn the clock back and think of when he was writing, how young he was, what a statement it was, given the history of the world at that point. And you feel the excitement of being on the cusp of something so profound that it's hard to put it into words.
26: If you review our Declaration of Independence, it has those beautiful words about all men are created equal and governments are formed among men to represent the people. It was a good statement of what we were all about. And that's the only thing people remember about the Declaration of Independence, that it was about all men are created equal. But it's really roughly a 28-count indictment against King George. And therefore, because of the way in which the British crown treated us, we now declare that we are free country, and we want to let you know why. Now, if we're going to have a war, we're going to have a war.
24: In 1776, you have the Continental Congress meeting in Philadelphia, debating a unified position for the colonies with respect to the hostilities that have already broken out. And the fundamental issue between them is, are they fighting for their rights as Englishmen within the British Empire, or are they going to fight for independence? And they're seriously divided. People who are perfectly willing to resist the tyranny of the British government are not necessarily willing to strike for independence. But there's a groundswell in favor of it, I think, in large measure because they recognize that having provoked the lion this far, there's no going back.
3: All of a sudden, you have this group of people who are going, no, we're not part of some great chain of being with the king at the top of it. We are free people. We can vote for who we want to have in charge. And we're not going to tolerate you telling us that we have some class status we have to be trapped in. It says, you know, we are endowed by our Creator with certain inalienable rights, meaning that Parliament in London, the King himself, the courts cannot interfere and take away your rights because the state can't take power from us. So even to this day, it's probably the most central difference between America and every other country in the world.
24: It goes well beyond what was needed in order to declare independence. It establishes a philosophical basis for a civil democracy in which all persons are guaranteed rights by virtue of their personhood.
25: This political genius, not just in Jefferson, but in Adams and all the other people who collected here, they saw a new time for humankind, which is that we can be free. And that we can make decisions for ourselves.
6: 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We'll take a break. 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
6: 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Penn Station faces loaded. For the bats, it's the right-hander Julian Aguiar, the 25-year-old from Long Beach, California. 1-3 and 8 starts of the bats this year, a 5.24 ERA. Rated the number 17 Reds prospect, according to MLB.com. He last pitched Tuesday here in Columbus. A no decision went 5 innings, allowed 2 runs on 6 hits. He walked 3 and struck out 2, originally a 12th round pick of the Reds back in 2021 out of Cypress Junior College. For the Clippers, it's the left-hander Logan Allen, the 27-year-old from Altamonte Springs, Florida. 3-2 in 14 starts, a 4.28 ERA. That's the 10th best earned run average in the league. Second-round pick of the then-Cleveland Indians back in 2020 out of FIU. He pitched here Tuesday against the bats, a no decision, but pitched well. 5 2/3 scoreless innings. He allowed 5 hits. He walked just 1 and struck out 9. And struck out 9 in each of his last 2 starts. Time with the Guardians. Most of the year with the Guardians in 23-24. And last year only 1 big league appearance this year. That's your starting pitching matchup. The starting lineups are next on Sports Talk 790.
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6: 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First, for the visiting bats, Carlos Jorge leads off. He's in center field. Batting second, the left fielder Sam Haggerty. Hitting third in right field, Hector Rodriguez. The cleanup batter is the first baseman, is the third baseman, Francisco Urbaez. Batting fifth at first base, P.J. Higgins. Hitting sixth, the DH, Michael Chavis. Batting seventh at second base, Garrett Hampson. Hitting eighth, the shortstop, Dominic Patelli. Batting ninth and catching, Dane Leonard. Starting pitcher for the Bats, the right-hander, Julian Aguiar. For the Clippers, Petey Halpin leads off. He's in center field. Batting second, the shortstop, Angel Henao. Hitting third at second base, Juan Brito. The cleanup batter is the first baseman, Ralphie Velasquez. Batting fifth in right field, George Valera. Hitting sixth in left field, C.J. Kafis. Batting seventh and catching, Cody Huff. Hitting eighth, the D.H., Dom Nunez. Batting ninth at third base, Milan Tolentino. Starting pitcher for the Clippers, the left-hander, Logan Allen. Bats and the Clippers wind up a six-game set on a warm Sunday afternoon in Columbus. We'll have all the action coming up next on Sports Talk 790.
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6: 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Bats and the Clippers. Final game of this six-game series here in Columbus. Bats trying to split the series. The Clippers going for the series win. Deb Heil in the studio. I'm Nick Curran in the GE Appliances press box. 87 degrees our game time temperature. 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Clippers have taken the field. They're wearing their patriotic unis for the third straight day. mostly white with the Clippers across the chest in red, white, and blue. Big blue number on the back, outlined in red and white. Those cream 4th of July hats with the Stars and Stripes logo. The Red Bills and the Stars and Stripes across the jersey down low and on the sleeves. Bats to the traditional reds today with the gray pants. Bats across the chest, script white. White number below, big white number on the back, all with an AV outline and the all red caps. Logan Allen, the left-hander, ready to go for the Clippers. He pitched very well here on Tuesday. 5 2/3 scoreless innings. Did give up 5 hits, but he walked just 1 and struck out 9. Has exactly 9 strikeouts in each of his last 2 starts. Carlos Jorge leads things off for the Bats. A left-handed batting center fielder. 250 in his first 5 AAA games. 5 out of 20. A double, 4 RBIs. Had his 4-game hitting streak to start his AAA career come to an end last night. Went 0-4. First pitch of the game, misses low, ball 1. We roll right on time at 105, game number 85 of this Bats baseball season. The 1-0 to Jorge. He started to go on a pitch low and away and went on the appeal to third, a ball and a strike. Mentioned it, Jorge, the number 16 prospect for the Reds. His first AAA time this week, 22 years old from the Dominican. Grounds 1 to second. Stepping to his left, Brito, the second baseman, fields it and throws to first for the first down. One gone for Sam Haggerty, the switch-hitting left fielder. He'll bat right against the lefty, Allen. 121 in 9 games of the Bats, 2 RBIs. He's 1 for 17 with an RBI in this series. Has been on base in 7 of his last 9 games. 0-for-3, walked and struck out here last night. First pitch breaking ball curls in for a called strike. Felix Neon, the crew chief, calls the balls and strikes today. Nate Diedrich at first, Ray Valero at second, John Bacon at third. Ground ball softly hit up the middle. Ranging to his left, the shortstop Henao fields it, throws in time. Nice moving throw by Henao for out number 2. 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Tied for 2nd in the league in homers, tied for 6th in the league in RBIs. 5 for 17, a homer, 2 driven in the series, the number 5 Reds prospect per MLB.com. Hector was 3 out of 4 last night with a strikeout. The pitch, swing and a miss. Quickly, 0-2 on Rodriguez. He had a rare day off here on Thursday and has bounced back to have 5 hits, including a home run over his last 2 days, Friday and last night. The 0-2. Swing and a miss on a breaking ball down and a quick 1-2-3 first for Logan Allen. After a half, the Bats 0 and the Clippers coming up on Sports Talk 790.
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6: Scoreless game to the bottom of the first. The righty Julian Aguiar to the mound. First pitch to Petey Halpin. A swing and a fly ball. Hammered into right. Rodriguez turns around. It's off the video board and gone. First pitch of the game delivered to the Clippers. Petey Halpin sends it out. His fifth home run of the year. His second of this series. He's homered in back-to-back games. And the Clippers quickly with a 1-0 lead. Fifth home run for Halpin and his 22nd RBI with the Clippers. No doubter off the video board in right center. Rudely greeting Julian Aguiar. Halpin's now hit in 5 of 6. Here's Angel Henao. Shortstop, switch hitter, bats left against the righty Aguiar. 291, 6 homers, 25 driven in. First pitch right in there for a called strike. And now it's hit in 7 straight and in 11 of 12. He's 10 for 17 in the series with a double and an RBI. The number 2 Guardians prospect, according to MLB.com. 2 for 3, walk, struck out last night. The 0-1. Breaking ball finds the outside corner. Nothing in 2. Bats Baseball brought to you by Miller Lite on this Sunday afternoon. It's Miller time. Aguiar, good start here on Tuesday. No decision. 5 innings, 2 runs, 6 hits. 3 walks, 2 Ks. 0-2 pitch to Henao. Swing and a miss. Struck him out with an elevated fastball for the first out of the inning. And the first strikeout of the day for Aguiar. One gone for Juan Brito, the switch hitting second baseman. He'll bat left against the righty Aguiar. 243, 6 home runs, 38 driven in. The number 14 Guardians prospect per MLB.com. Brito had his 8-game hitting streak come to an end last night, 0 for 4. He struck out and grounded into a double play. 5 for 18 in the series. First pitch, breaking ball, drops in for a strike. Brito, 5 out of 18, 3 doubles and 7 RBIs in the set. Well, Aguiar went first pitch fastball to Halpin, and he has started both Henao and Brito off with breaking balls. Here's the 0-1. Fastball misses inside. 1-1. You want to go back to that well as Halpin absolutely ambushed that fastball, turned it around out of here to right center. A leadoff home run for the Clippers. 1-1 pitch to Brito. Just a bit inside. 2-1. The leadoff home run, the fourth the bats have allowed this year, first since Lars Nootbaar hit one June 3rd in Memphis against the bats. 2-1. Breaking ball, strike on the outside edge. Brito wants to challenge it, but it's the first inning, and he says, okay, I'm not going to. He wanted to, but decided not to. 2-2. Way outside with a breaking ball and the count full. Here's the payoff to Brito. Swing and a miss. Chase one down low. Good off-speed pitch from Aguiar. After the leadoff homer by Halpin, back-to-back strikeouts, and the two-out batter is Ralphie Velasquez. Left-handed batting first baseman, the number one Guardians prospect, according to MLB.com. 269, 3 homers, 12 driven in, and 35 AAA games. He's hit in 11 of 12. He's been on base now in 25 straight games. 25 straight. First pitch to him, lines it into center. Jorge coming on, can't get there, has to play it on one bounce. Base hit for Velasquez, his on-base streak now at 26 in a row. Gets his fifth hit of this series. Velasquez in the game last night, homered in a 1-for-4 night. Singles his first time up today. One on, two out.

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Don't wait until it's too late. The 1-2 just missed. Maybe a little high, maybe a little outside, maybe both. Two balls and two strikes. Velasquez steps off the lead. 2-2. Just missed away. Full count. Of course, Dane Leonard, his last time in the lineup, threw out two would-be base stealers of the Clippers. That was back on Friday night. Caught two with a couple of perfect throws in that same game. Here's the payoff. Runner goes. A swing and a liner foul. Pass first. Count holds 3-2 on Valera. 3-2 count with two outs. Velasquez will be in motion now with each pitch. He trots back to first. Aguiar trying to put Valera away. Higgins backs now to behind Velasquez, who's able to get a big lead over at first. Another 3-2. Breaking ball in, ball four. It's the first walk allowed by Aguiar here today. Velasquez the second. Two on, two out. Here's C.J. Kafis. Left-handed batting left fielder. 239, two home runs, 21 runs batted in. He's hitting back-to-back games. He's 3-for-18, a triple, and two RBIs in the series. 2-for-4, triple, drove in a run and walked last night. He was 2-for-3, rather. He takes a breaking ball down and in, ball one. Aguiar's third career appearance against the Clippers. We talked about him pitching against Columbus here on Tuesday. Faced him July 20th of 2024 as well. The 1-0 inside, turning out of the way Kafis. Two balls and no strikes. That start back in 2024. Of course, that was Aguiar's AAA debut season. Earned the win, 6 innings, 4 runs, 7 hits. The 2-0. Breaking ball, popped up foul, onto the roof, off to our left, 2-1. That start was at Louisville Slugger Field. The appearance here on Tuesday for Aguiar, his first in this ballpark here at Huntington Park in Columbus, and acquitted himself nicely. This can certainly be a tough place to pitch. The 2-1. Inside, 3 balls and a strike. Aguiar missed with a fastball. Dangerous pitch here coming to Kafis with two on and two out. The 3-1 inside, ball four. So it's been a roller coaster inning so far for the Bats righty. He gave up the home run to Halpin on the first pitch he threw, then back-to-back strikeouts, then a single by Velasquez, and now back-to-back walks. And here's Reed Cornelius, the Bats pitching coach, going to the mound to get together with Aguiar and with Leonard. Velasquez to third, Valera to second, Kafis at first. The bases are loaded with two outs. Reminder that during all home games at Louisville Slugger Field, the Bat staff and press box workers enjoy dinner from one of these fine restaurants in the Louisville area. All tied up, Bear Nose, Big Bad Breakfast, Classico Empanadas, Goodfellas, the Old Spaghetti Factory, and Salsarita's. The Bats thank these local restaurants for their support during the 2026 season and invite you to pay them a visit. Loaded with two outs for Cody Huff, the catcher and right-handed hitter. 278, 10 home runs, tied for the team lead. 48 RBIs leads the team. He's hit in two in a row, and in four of five, he's reached base in 20 straight games. First appearance since Tuesday. First one to Huff. Misses away, ball one. 1-for-3, walked and scored a run Tuesday. Cody's been away from the Clippers dealing with a family matter, the 25-year-old from Scottsdale, Arizona. The only right-handed hitter, the only straight right-handed hitter they have on their roster, the 1-0. Strike on the outside edge, delayed call from Felix Neyold, and that draws a challenge from Huff. To the video board in right center. And it did miss.

0: missed off the plate. They missed down as well, in a way. So Huff wins the challenge. Each team with two challenges left. Two balls and no strikes. Bases loaded, two outs. 1-0 Columbus. The 2-0 to Huff. Here it is. Swung on, hit in the air, into left. In is Haggerty, has it measured, makes the catch, and that ends the inning. Clippers get a run, but leave them loaded. We go to the second, 1-0 Columbus on Sports Talk 790. 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
4: Second inning, 1-0 Columbus. Francisco Urbaez hitting in the cleanup spot again tonight for the Bats. He leads it off, ball one. He takes outside 2-0, and now Huff has challenged this one as the catcher. Huff won a challenge as a hitter in the bottom of the first, and he wins this one as a catcher.
5: Columbus has two challenges remaining.
4: Clippers still with two, each team with two. That one caught the outside edge. It's 1-1 on Urbaez. 282, a homer, 26 driven in, 4-for-16 in the series. Bounces this one to short. Waist-high hop, Henao fires to first in time. Urbaez retired 6-3 for the first out of the inning. The lefty Logan Allen worked to 1-2-3 first. He's retired all four batters he's faced here today. Here's P.J. Higgins, first baseman, right-handed hitter. 188, 22 bats games, 2 doubles, 5 RBIs. His 4-game hitting streak came to an end last night, 0-for-4 with a strikeout. He takes the first one just off the plate in ball one. 5-for-16 still in the series is Higgins with 2 doubles and an RBI. He's had a good week. The 1-0 outside, 2-0, playing mostly first base. The first time this year he's played first base, and he's played it really well over there. 2-0, that's in for a strike, 2-1. Cody Huff catching Logan Allen, Ralphie Velasquez at first, Juan Brito at second, Angel Henao at short. The pitch outside, 3-1 on Higgins. Milan Tolentino at third, C.J. Kafis in left, Petey Halpin in center, and George Valera in right field. Here's the 3-1. Higgins swings and fouls it onto the roof, first base side, full count. Allen working very quickly here today. He is in some kind of a rhythm. Higgins takes time out of the box and back in. Here's the payoff. There's a swing and a fly ball short into right center. Over is the right fielder Valera. Gets in the alley and makes the catch. Two outs. Two out batter is Michael Chavis. DH, right-handed hitter, 242, 14 home runs, 49 runs batted in. Chavis has been on base in 7 of his last 8. 2-for-11 with a 3-run homer in the series. First pitch, he takes a strike on the inside edge. Chavis out of the lineup last night, was on deck to pinch hit in the 9th. If the bats could have gotten one more runner aboard, he would have represented the tying run. He takes a breaking ball outside, 1-1. On Friday, Chavis 1-for-4 with a strikeout. The 1-1 pitch. He swings, and it's a fly ball into left center. Going back, Kafis at the wall. It's gone. It just got above the yellow line. Home run, Michael Chavis. His 15th of the year, his 2nd of this series, and this game is tied at 1. Chavis just got it out to the right of the 365 mark, just over the yellow line, off the netting, and kicked back down onto the field. Chavis, 50th RBI of the year. And the bats get their first hit, first base runner, and first run all with one swing. Here's Garrett Hampson, second baseman, right-handed hitter, takes a strike on the outside corner. 209, 3 homers, 19 driven in. Hampson has been on base in 5 of 6, 4-for-16 in the series with 2 doubles. 1-for-3, doubled and struck out last night. He takes low, it's 1-1. The Chavis home run traveled 387 feet. The 1-1, line back of the middle, off the glove of the pitcher. Allen deflects to Henao, the shortstop moving to his left, throws, not in time. Good effort by Henao, ranging across the second base bag. Able to field it off the glove of Allen, but the throw not in time to get the hustling Hampson. That'll go as an infield hit. The inning continues for Dominic Patelli. Shortstop, left-handed hitter. 203, 5 doubles, 6 driven in 20 bats games. 3 for 14, a double, 2 RBIs in the series. Was 0 for 4 with a strikeout a night ago. First one from Allen. Strike on the outside edge. A couple of guys that played collegiately in the Miami area. Allen, a product of FIU, Florida International. Patelli, a product of the U, the University of Miami. 0-1. Ground ball to the shortstop. Henao shaded up the middle. Fields it, steps on the bag to force Hampson. That ends the inning. Bats tie it on the Chavis homer. We move to the bottom of the second. Tied at 1 on Sports Talk 790.
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4: Tied at 1 as we move to the bottom of the second. Dom Nunez leads off the inning for the Clippers. Left-handed batting DH. He takes outside ball 1. Nunez 167, 2 home runs, 10 RBIs. His second appearance of this series was 0 for 4 with a strikeout Thursday. 1 for his last 18 over his last 5 games of the plate. He takes a breaking ball down and in, 2-0. Chavis with that home run to tie it in the top of the second that traveled 387 feet. How far did it travel? Brought to you by Kentucky Tourism. 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Discover unforgettable experiences in the Bluegrass State. Swing and a miss on an off-speed pitch from Aguiar. It's 2-1. Breaking ball just low, 3 balls and a strike. Talked about it, Aguiar was picked by the Reds in the 12th round in 2021 out of Cypress Junior College in California. 3-1, outside, ball 4. That's the third walk that Aguiar's allowed in the game. And the Clippers have the leadoff man on for Milan Tolentino. Third baseman, left-handed hitter, 249, tied with Huff in the team lead with 20 RBIs. He's driven in with 10 home runs at it. He's driven in 44. Riding a 10-game hitting streak, Tolentino. He's also hit in 11 of 12, 5 for 15, 3 doubles, 2 RBIs in the series. First pitch is low, ball 1. Hit in the 7th spot last night, Tolentino 1 for 3 in RBI, walked and was caught stealing. But Cypress Junior College, a number of guys have come out of there. 1-0, ooh, just missed outside, 2-0. Taylor McGill being 1, oh, Tyler McGill that is. Brandon Laird, Trevor Hoffman, a product of Cypress Junior College, the Hall of Famer. The 2-0. High, 3-0. Ben Francisco went there. A number of fairly familiar names, Rowan Wick, a slew of others. 3-0. Oh, he threw it behind Tolentino. It goes straight to the backstop and bounces back to Leonard. That's ball four. That pitch was 3 or 4 feet behind Tolentino. Four walks allowed by Aguiar, who is certainly battling it here early in this game. Nunez to second. Two on, nobody out to the top of the order, and Petey Halpin, who homered on the first pitch he saw in the first inning. Hit it out to right center, his fifth home run of the year. First one to Halpin. Inside, he turns out of the way, ball one. Brandon Barnes, a former, here's the pitch. There's a swing and a fly ball into right. Rodriguez moving toward the line, makes the catch, spins around and fires a missile right to third base on a fly. Rodriguez gets the show off the arm there, keeps the runners where they are. Nunez at second and Tolentino at first. First out of the inning, here's Angel Henao. He struck out swinging in the first, but to Brandon Barnes, a former Columbus Clipper, a guy that was here a pretty good amount of time, it feels like, I believe, a former International League MVP, product of Cypress Junior College as well. First one to Henao. He swings and pops it up. Foul off of first. It hooks out of play toward the roof. Strike one. Barnes played with Columbus in 2018, 132 games that year, hit .273, 39 doubles, 14 home runs, 81 runs batted in, back with the Clippers in 2019. The 0-1, bounced wide of first, back into play at Higgins, fires the second one, Patelli bluffs a throw to first, it was so slowly hit, no chance to turn two. But they force Tolentino at second, 3-6. Henao runs at first on the fielder's choice. Nunez goes to third. They're at the corners with two outs for Juan Brito. He struck out swinging in the first. But a couple of years with Columbus, Barnes, and a couple of good ones. He, like Aguiar, a product of Cypress Junior College, so an interesting connection between the two teams. First pitch, outside, ball one on Brito. He attended Milliken High School in Long Beach, did Aguiar, the 1-0. Outside, 2-0. That the same high school attended by one Spencer Steer. Of course, in the big leagues with the Reds. Steer would have been there a little bit, well before Aguiar, older. 2-0, breaking ball, drops in for a strike, 2-1 on Brito, but Milliken High School has produced a couple of prominent Reds in Aguiar and Steer. John Singleton went there as well. Former Nashville Sound. 2-1, runner goes. Pitch outside, 3-1. It was a bluffed go from first. Henao slammed on the brakes and went back to the bag. But the count, 3 balls and a strike on Brito. Aguiar about to throw his 44th pitch of the day as he works here in the second. 3-1. Inside, ball four. And the Clippers have loaded the bases for the second time in as many innings. Nunez at third, Henao on to second with Brito at first. They're loaded with two outs for Ralphie Velasquez. He singled to center in the first. Aguiar has walked five. We're in the second. First pitch. Breaking ball way outside. Ball one. Questions, comments, complaints, criticisms, anything else on your mind, you can email us today. We'd love to hear from you. BatsRadio at BatsBaseball.com. 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The 1-0. Breaking ball, strike on the outside corner, 1-1. The inbox presented by the Kentucky Department of Fish and Wildlife Resources. Step up to the plate for conservation. 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Swing and a miss. It's 1-2. 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Aguiar peers in, he winds and brings the 1-2 to Velasquez. Swing and a miss, got him to chase down, inning over. The Clippers leave him loaded for the second time in as many innings. We head to the third, tied at 1 on Sports Talk 790.
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4: Third inning, tied at 1. Dane Leonard leads it off the bats. A first pitch breaking ball from Logan Allen swung on and missed. Strike 1. Leonard, the 9-hitter, right-handed batting catcher, 255, 16 games, a double, 4 RBIs. 1-for-3, scored a run and struck out here Friday. His only other appearance in the series. He takes outside 1-1. Talked about it, though. Leonard threw out 2, trying to steal on Friday. Here's a bouncing ball to third. Backing to play at waist-high Tolentino. Throw in time to get the hustling Leonard. That one almost ate up Tolentino over at third. Able to hang with it and make the play. One gone to the top of the order in Carlos Jorge. Grounded to second back in the first. Our friend Jeff emailing in. Bats Radio at BatsBaseball.com. First one to Jorge. Outside, ball one. He said PK or somebody needs to set off a surprise firework in the dugout. Tough start offensively for the Bats, but a two-out solo blast from Michael Chavis in the second kind of turned things around. Here's a fly ball down the left field line. It slices foul into the seats. 1-1 on Jorge. And Jeff, an Amelia Earhart historian, as we've talked about, said a very young Amelia Earhart cutter. Flying teeth, the pitch outside. Oh, no, it was called a strike. It looked outside from here, and Jorge has challenged it.
5: The batter is challenging the strike call.
4: Said a young Amelia Earhart cutter flying teeth at a number of airports in that L.A. area in the 20s. That pitch did catch the outside corner. Cliff came back and found the edge. Bats down to 1, challenge left. The Clippers still with 2. I thought that was outside as well from here, but it was not. The 1-2. Breaking ball down. Jorge started to go, but laid off. Two balls and two strikes. Two-two. Swing and a miss. Jorge gone on strikes. Two outs in the inning. Second strikeout for Allen. And Jeff referencing the home area of Julian Aguiar, Long Beach. We're talking about that a lot. The bottom of the second, and saying Amelia Earhart cut her flying teeth out that way. Two gone for Sam Haggerty. Grounded to short in the first. First pitch. Bounced foul. Third base side. Strike one. Thank you, as always, Jeff. Well, 4th of July last night was a great night. The 0-1 outside. A ball and a strike. Across the country, just looking at a lot of the celebrations in D.C., what a spectacle that was with an incredible fireworks show and the live music. 1-1 pitch. Swing and a miss. Haggerty chased a fastball up. It's 1-2. Celebrating the 250th birthday of our great nation and a celebration worthy of that last night. A full day of baseball as well yesterday. Appropriate. 1-2 pitch. High and away. 2-2 on Haggerty. But a really cool day and cool to see all the different celebrations across the country. The 2-2. Haggerty, a check swing foul off of the catcher Huff, and the count holds 2-2. Had a great one at Mount Rushmore a couple of nights ago. What a celebration. 2-2 pitch. Inside, full count on Haggerty. And indeed, something to be celebrated. Here's the payoff. Breaking ball, high and outside, ball four, and that's the first walk allowed by Allen in this game. A two-out base runner for Hector Rodriguez. Struck out swinging in the first. We talked about it earlier in the series. Hector and Jose Acuna came over in the same trade from the Mets in July of 2022 near the deadline. First pitch. Swing and a miss on a breaking ball. Strike one. Tyler Naquin, the outfielder, and Philip Deal, the left-handed pitcher and Cincinnati native, sent back in that trade to the Mets. The 0-1. Rolled foul, third base side of the railing of the Bats dugout. Nothing in two. Deal went to Louisiana Tech for college after starting his college career, I believe, in Evansville. Short lead at first for Haggerty, held on by Velasquez. Long stare by Allen, the 0-2. Swing and a miss. Rodriguez chased one in the dirt. He's gone on strikes to end the inning. Bats lead one. We head to the bottom of the third, tied at one on Sports Talk 790.
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4: Tied at one as we move to the bottom of the third. Julian Aguiar delivers to George Valera. There's a breaking ball swung on and missed. Strike one. Valera walked in the first. Aguiar has walked five through two innings. About to throw his 50th pitch of the day, two deep in the third. The 0-1 on the outside edge, a fastball for a strike, and it's nothing in two. Aguiar could certainly use an efficient inning here to try to extend his stay in this game. The 0-2, low, 1-2. Allowed the leadoff home run to Petey Halpin in the first, and then the bases have been loaded with two outs in each of the first two innings. He's been able to get out of it without allowing any runs in that situation. 1-2 to Valera. Down low, 2-2. The Bats' bullpen should be in pretty good shape today, though, if Aguiar doesn't go super deep. Sam Benscooter, believe, back available today. Zach McCambly, theoretically available. Jonathan Lavallee as well. The 2-2 outside and the count full. So some guys that can give you some length in that pen. And the Bats would rather see Aguiar get through five or six. But a lot of counts like this. Full counts and three ball counts. Here's the payoff to Valera. It's high, ball four, and that's the sixth walk allowed by Aguiar here today. He was ahead of Valera 0-2, but loses him. Leadoff man on for C.J. Kafis. He walked in the first. Six walks is a season high for Aguiar. He walked four against St. Paul last week on the 24th of June. He's blown by that here very early. First one to Kafis. Breaking ball drops in for a strike. His career high in walks has just been set. He had tied it with five June 2nd, 2023 as a Dayton Dragon against West Michigan. Aguiar, a career high six walks today. We're in the third. The 0-1 bunted down the third baseline. It's a good one, and it stays fair. It rolls dead right near the third base bag as Urbaez picks it up, and a bunt hit for Kafis. Well, that was well done. That just a perfect bunt. Urbaez playing back and wide of the bag. Saw an opportunity and dropped one down. Valera to second. Two on with nobody out for Cody Huff. He fly to left in the first and right on cue. Sam Benscooter, the righty, jogging out to start throwing down the left field line in the Bats bullpen. First one to Huff. Breaking ball off the plate outside. Ball one. Well, Aguiar could use a ground ball here. Could really use a double play ball. The 1-0. Off the end of the bat, a rolled foul to the railing of the Clippers dugout. First base side. One ball and one strike. Well, we've referenced it. The Bats head home to start a six-game series against the Omaha Storm Chasers on Tuesday night, a 6:35 first pitch Tuesday. They'll be home Tuesday through Sunday, the final series before the four-day All-Star break. One-one to Huff. There's a swing and a fly ball. Very short left. Long run out. Patelli makes the catch, reaching up in shallow left field. Late break in on that ball for Haggerty. I'm not sure he saw it. Patelli able to sprint out and in medium range left able to make the catch. A big first out of the inning. Runners have to hold. Valera at second. Kafis at first. One out for Dom Nunez. He walked back in the second. It's 6:35 Tuesday night. Mental health awareness night at the ballpark. Very important. First one to Nunez. Breaking ball, down and in, ball one. Taco Tuesday, $4 tacos, $6 margaritas as well. The 1-0. Low, two balls and no strikes. Wednesday night, 6:35. It's nothing night, the second of the year. Half-price tickets for seniors. Seniors stroll around the bases post-game. And, of course, baseball bingo as well. Nothing night, no walk-up music or other promotions. Just the musical stylings of Al Greener. The 2-0 misses in. 3-0 on Nunez. Just baseball. Thursday night, 6:35. Thrifty Thursday, $4 hot dogs, $2 popcorn and Pepsi, $2 ice cream cups, $4 tickets in the LG&E Power Alley. 3-0, breaking ball in for a strike, 3-1. Bats starting something new on Thursday as well, the first ever beer batter promotion. A player will be designated as the beer batter whenever that player strikes out until the end of that inning. 16-ounce Miller and Coors Light will be $3 for the rest of the inning. 3-1 to Nunez. Ah, foul ball at the plate. Count full. Until last call, that is. Friday night, 7:15, first pitch. Surviving Island Humidity Night. Rupert Bonham from Survivor will be there. Humidity towel, cooling towel, given away to the first 2,000 fans. Bats will play as the humidity. Dollar beer, 5:30 until first pitch. Nunez backs out. $3 after that. Jeremy Scharf, our buddy, will perform at the Miller Time Tap House before the game. Live music and fireworks after the game as well. Saturday night, 7:15, traumatic brain injury awareness night from U of L Health. Bats will wear special green jerseys. The payoff, outside, ball four. So Nunez walks. That's seven allowed by Aguiar. That loads the bases with one out. And we'll see if it's Aguiar if to hang in or if they'll go to Ben Scooter. Pat Kelly making a move down to the dugout. Valera to third. Cephas to second with Nunez at first. They're loaded with one out for Milan Tolentino. And here's PK emerging from the third base dugout, and he's already made the call. Sam Ben Scooter is coming in with Tolentino coming up. A pitching change here in the bottom of the third, and the call to the bullpen presented by Allstott Hoffman Plumbing. 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Bases loaded, one out, bottom of the third, tied at one. A pitching change. We'll come back with more in a moment. This is Bats Baseball on Sports Talk 790. 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
4: New pitcher on for the Bats, the right-hander, Sam Ben Scooter, the 28-year-old from Tecumseh, Michigan, on in relief of Julian Aguiar. 2 1/3 innings, 3 hits, a run earned, 7 walks, a career high, 3 strikeouts, a home run allowed, 65 pitches, 29 strikes. Ben Scooter misses outside, ball one to Milan Tolentino. It's been challenged. Leonard has challenged it. Tolentino walked in the second, video board right center, and it did miss.
5: Louisville is out of challenges.
4: So the Bats are out of challenges here in the third. The Clippers still with two left. Ball one on Tolentino. Bases loaded, one out. Aguiar responsible for all three runners on base. The 1-0, a fastball low. It's 2-0. Game tied at one. The pitch. There's a swing and a fly ball right center field. Jorge speeds over. The center fielder makes the catch. He dropped it. Valera scores from third. And everybody's safe. Clippers in front. Here in the third, they lead it 2-1. Jorge was measuring that one to come up throwing, and he just dropped it. It'll likely be a sacrifice fly credited to Tolentino. He'll be credited with his 45th RBI, I would think. And he runs it first on the error.
19: The center fielder, number 4, Petey Halpin.
4: So Valera scores. Kafis to third. On to second goes Nunez to the top of the order in Petey Halpin. 1-for-2 is homered. Righty against left-handed batter. First one from Ben Scooter. A swing and a tip foul off of the catcher Leonard. Strike one. Leonard shaking up a bit. The home plate umpire Felix Neon immediately checking on him. All right, I caught Dane right on the mask. Yeah, Tolentino has been credited with a sack fly, so credit him with the RBI. He runs on the air, the 1-1, ripped on the ground, pass first, down the right field line, into the corner. Kafis scores, here's Nunez around third, he scores. Tolentino being waved around third, Halpin on his way to third, he's in standing with a bases clearing triple. Petey Halpin with 4 RBIs today, and the Clippers with a 5-1 lead here in the third. Third triple of the year for Halpin to match Cody Hubb for the team lead. RBIs 23, 24, and 25. Well, Columbus has been able to blow it open here in this inning. All those runs charged. First one to Angel Henao, misses inside, ball one. The first two runs charged to Aguiar, the Kafis and Nunez runs. The Tolentino run is charged to Ben Scooter. That one is unearned. The pitch to Henao, swung on, hit in the air, into left center. Over is Haggerty, the left fielder. He makes the catch. Tagging from third is Halpin. He scores. And it is 6-1 Columbus. Sack fly for Henao is 26th RBI with the Clippers. And now the base is loaded. Now the base is empty, that is, with two outs. And here's Juan Brito. Has struck out, has walked. First pitch cued off the end of the bat. A roller foul down the third base line. Strike one. So you can close the book on Aguiar. The 0-1 is high. A ball and a strike. 2 1/3 innings. 3 hits. 4 runs earned. 7 walks. 3 strikeouts and a home run. Ben Scooter charged with 2 runs in this inning, but both of them unearned. The 1-1. Foul back onto the roof above us. It's 1-2. Well, actually, I guess, yeah, they'll be unearned. One, two. Down and in. Did it hit Brito? It did. No, it didn't. Kicked away from Leonard. Thought maybe it hit Brito. It was hard to tell from up here, but it did not. 2 balls and 2 strikes. It's been a 5-run inning for Columbus, and the Clippers lead 6-1. Ben Scooter with a 2-2. Brito launches it way foul down the right field line. Count holds 2-2. Switch hitting Brito bats left against the righty Ben Scooter. Ben Scooter is on for the 22nd time this year with the bats, 14th appearance, 3-5 with a 5.67 ERA coming in. 46 innings, 64 hits, 16 walks, 39 strikeouts. The 2-2 breaking ball, line down the right field line. It hooks foul into the netting in the corner. And the count holds 2-2. Second time we've seen Ben Scooter in the series. He pitched here on Wednesday, 2 1/3 innings, 3 runs, 4 hits with a strikeout. He took the loss in that game, a 5-4 Columbus win. 2-2. Line foul down the right field line, this time off the side of the ribbon board, and it kicks straight down into the seats. Brito is on. The pitch is from Ben Scooter right now, but he's out in front of him. Count holds 2-2. The righty ready, another 2-2. Brito bounces it foul, first base side of the railing of the Clippers dugout. Count holds 2 balls and 2 strikes. Battle ongoing between Ben Scooter and Brito. Next pitch will be the 8th of this at-bat. Here it is. It's fouled back onto the roof to our left. It kicks down below all the way to the first row of seats. Young man in neon green gets it and holds it up with the left hand. Count holds 2-2. Neon green shirt with a neon green shorts. 2-2. Swing and a miss. Ben Scooter struck him out with a fastball on the 9th pitch of the at-bat. 2 in the inning, but the Clippers get 5. We head to the 4th, 6-1 Columbus on Sports Talk 790.
20: This is J. Andrew White, attorney at law. 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If someone of this nature has injured you, give me a call. 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
4: Fourth inning, 6-1. The Clippers lead the bats. First pitch strike to Francisco Urbaez from Logan Allen. Back to the mound for his fourth inning of work. Urbaez grounded to short in the second. The 0-1 breaking ball strike on the inside edge. Nothing in two. Urbaez does not agree, but the bats are out of challenges. 3-inning totals. The bats, well, the Clippers, 6 runs on 4 hits. The bats a run on 2 hits. Bats have committed the game's lone error. Deb Heil in the studio. I'm Nick Curran in the GE Appliances press box. Urbaez on an 0-2 pitch. It's a high fly ball into left. Drifting back and toward the line, the left fielder Kafis makes the catch. One out. Here's P.J. Higgins. He flied to right in the second. Final game of this series here in Columbus. Bats trying to earn a series split. The Clippers going for the series win here today. Would be the Bats' second road series loss of the year. First pitch to Higgins is outside. Ball one. Both would then have come here in Columbus. They dropped three of what became a five-game series here in May. The pitch grounded right side, diving stop wide of the bag. Velasquez gets up, underhands it onto the covering. Allen, two outs. Nice play by Ralphie Velasquez, very wide of the bag at first. Laid out to his right, got it, flipped it onto the covering pitcher. And the two-out batter is Michael Chavis. He homered to left center in the second. The bat's only run of this game and one of their two hits. But the bats lost three of what became a five-game series because the Sunday game in May here was rained out. The pitch outside, ball one. No scheduled meetings between the two teams after that in the first half, so the game canceled, even though they do play again, not until the second half. A swing and a miss by Chavis off the catcher Huff. It's 1-1. Finishing up our look at the bats homestand against Omaha, 7:15 Saturday night, Traumatic Brain Injury Awareness Night from U of L Health. Bats will wear the special green jerseys to raise awareness. Fireworks after the game as well. 1-1. Outside, 2-1 on Chavis. And then Sunday to wrap up the series, 1 week from today, a 105 first pitch. Final game before the All-Star break. 2-1. Strike on the outside corner, 2-2. It's Root Beer Float Day. Bats will have a special Root Beer Float Mug ticket package. You can get that and get yourself a Root Beer Float that day, 5.5-ounce mug. Chavis pops up the 2-2, middle of the infield, just in front of second base. It is the second baseman, Brito, who makes the catch in a 1-2-3 inning for Logan Allen. We head to the bottom of the fourth, 6-1 Clippers on Sports Talk 790.
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4: Bottom of the fourth, 6-1. The Clippers lead the bats. Strike one on a swing and a miss by Ralphie Velasquez. He's 1-for-2, a singled and struck out. Righty against left-handed batter, the 0-1. A little bit high, a ball and a strike. Sam Benscooter got the final two outs of the third. Back out for the fourth. One pitch. Swung on, hit it in the air along the left field line. Haggerty moving over. The left fielder into foul ground. That one lands on top of the side wall. Haggerty not able to have a play on that one. And the count 1-2. So wrapping up the homestand for the bats Sunday, Root Beer Float Day. Get the special limited edition Root Beer Float mug. 5.5 ounces. And a Root Beer Float. It'll be very refreshing. I'm sure it'll be warm. Kids eat free as well. Free kids meal for kids 12 and under. Kids run the bases after the game. Inflatables. The 1-2. Hit in the air. To right. It is off the top of the wall. played by Rodriguez. Velasquez digging for second. Throw there is not in time. Safe on a feet first slide. Velasquez with his eighth AAA double. Banged it off the high wall and right. And he's at second to start the bottom of the fourth. Here's George Valera. Has walked both times up and has scored a run. It's also Jewish Heritage Day on Sunday, 1 week from today. And remember, each Sunday, Kids Club Day, free admission for all Kids Club members with their 2026 Kids Club membership card, a great perk of the Kids Club. Valera takes a strike, ready against left-handed batter. BatsBaseball.com to get all the information. Great week at home, the final six games before the All-Star break, Tuesday through Sunday at Louisville Slugger Field. The 0-1 bounced to first, charging to play it on a short hop. Higgins nicely picked there. He steps on the bag for the first out. Valera retired three unassisted, moves Velasquez over to third, and the one-out batter is C.J. Kafis. Has walked, has laid down a bunt hit, and has scored a run. 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Kafis takes high, ball one, righty against left-handed batter. Infield drawn in for the Bats. A man in third, one out, 6-1 Clippers. We're in the bottom of the fourth, the 1-0. That's low, two balls and no strikes. Ben Scooter, a product of Michigan State. As we've talked about, the Spartan here in enemy territory to some degree. Buckeye country. Big Ten rivals. 2-0. Outside, three balls and no strikes. Ben Scooter from the stretch. Here's the 3-0 to Kafis. It's high, ball four. That is the eighth walk allowed by Bats pitching in this game. First given up by Ben Scooter. First and third with one out for Cody Huff. 0 for 2 has flied out, has popped out. Righty against righty. And Ben Scooter would love to get a ground ball right here, give his defense a chance to turn two. The folks on this side of it, here in Columbus, first pitch, strike on the inside edge to Huff. Not quite as maniacal about the Michigan State-Ohio State rivalry, of course, as they are about the Ohio State-Michigan rivalry. They don't leave out any letters when it comes to Michigan State. The 0-1, foul to the net, back right of the plate. Nothing in two on Huff, but be hard-pressed to find a lot of M's in this town during Michigan week and football and some other sports as well. Thankfully, Huntington Park, no M's in that. No M's in Columbus Clippers either. The 0-2 foul to the net.

0: 0-2. Fouled off the handle, a roller to the railing of the Clippers' first base dugout. Still two strikes on Huff. I've got it covered in the pro sports realm here. I would guess that was probably by design. Another 0-2. Just missed low. One ball and two strikes. Bats are out of challenges. That might have been one they would have looked to challenge, but can't. Next pitch will be the seventh of this at-bat. 1-2 to Huff. It's low and outside. Two balls and two strikes. First and third, one out. 6-1 Clippers, bottom of the fourth. Righty Ben Scooter ready in the 2-2 to Huff. A little bit high. Huff started two and laid off. Full count. You talk about working hard during an at-bat now. Huff has done just that. Fouling off pitch after pitch and now has worked the count full. About to see the ninth pitch of this AB. Payoff pitch to him. Runner goes from first to swing and a miss. Huff gone on strikes. Ben Scooter wins the nine-pitch battle for the second out of the inning. Kafis steals second without a throw. His third steal in four tries. So now second and third with two outs for Dom Nunez. Has walked twice and has scored a run. Righty against left-handed batter. First pitch, ground ball right at the second baseman, Hampson. Fields it, throws to first. That ends the inning. One hit, two men left. We go to the fifth, 6-1 Clippers on Sports Talk 790. 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
0: Fifth inning, 6-1. The Clippers lead the bats. Logan Allen back to the mound for round number five. Garrett Hampson leads off the inning for Louisville. He reached on an infield hit in the second. First pitch, Hampson swings and fouls it back. Onto the roof, straight behind the plate, strike one. Hampson has one of the bats' two hits in this game. Chavis with the home run with two outs in the second. Hampson followed with the infield hit. That's been it. The 0-1 misses inside. A ball and a strike. Jonathan Lavallee, the right-hander, starting to throw now in the bat's bullpen. The pitch. There's a bunt by Hampson, third base side. Charging Tolentino. Gloves, running throw in time. Nice play by Tolentino for the first out. Hampson tried to bunt his way on, and it took a nice play from Tolentino. One out for Dominic Patelli. He reached on a fielder's choice, grounded into a

0: force out, in fact, to end the second, 0-for-1. The Baseball Bunnies program is back in 2026, allowing youth sports teams to take the field of the bats before each home game at Louisville Slugger Field. BatsBaseball.com to sign your team up. First one to Patelli is a little bit high, ball one. The pitch, breaking ball, misses in, 2-0. The Bats just haven't been able to get much working against Allen today. It was tough sledding against him on Tuesday as well. The 2-0 fouled off the leg of the home plate umpire, Felix Neon. 2 balls and a strike. Allen facing the Bats for the second time this year for the fifth time in his career. The 2-1, breaking ball, misses low, 3-1. He faced them 3 times in 2022. His first time at AAA, September 11th of that year, earned the win. 5 innings, 2 runs, 5 hits. The 3-1, high, and that's ball 4. Patelli works the 5-pitch walk, the second walk allowed by Allen today. 1 on, 1 out for Dane Leonard. He grounded to third back in the third inning. Allowed a home run in that start, did Allen the last time he faced the Bats before Tuesday. First one to Leonard. Breaking ball curls in for a strike. September 6th of 22. Both of those starts in Louisville. 6 1/3, but allowed 5 runs on 8 hits and a no decision. Walked 1, struck out 9, gave up 2 home runs. Steven Piscotty and Michael Papirski. The 0-1, swing and a miss. Nothing in 2. Piscotty got him both of those starts in September. And then July 27th of 22 was Allen's fourth ever AAA appearance. It was in Louisville. The loss in that game, 4 2/3 innings, 3 runs, 2 of them earned on 3 hits, 2 walks, 7 Ks. The 0-2, up and away, 1-2. So Tuesday was Allen's first time ever facing the Bats here. The first 3 times he pitched against them, all in 2022, were all at Louisville Slugger Field. 1-2 to Leonard, swing and a miss. Off-speed pitch down. He's gone on strikes for the second out. It's the fourth strikeout of the day for Allen. 2 outs to the top of the order in Carlos Jorge. 0-for-2, a ground out and a strikeout. First pitch. On the outside edge, a breaking ball for a called strike. Boy, Allen's been able to locate that breaking pitch really well today. At least it's looked like it from here. The 0-1, low and outside. 1 ball and 1 strike. Bounced a leaping snag by the first baseman, Velasquez, on a one-hop, takes it to the bag. Nice play again by Velasquez to end the inning. The Bats leave one onto the bottom of the fifth. 6-1 Clippers on Sports Talk 790.
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0: Bottom of the fifth, 6-1 Clippers. New pitcher for the Bats, the right-hander Jonathan Lavallee, the 26-year-old from Simi Valley, California. Misses outside, ball one to Milan Tolentino. A quick pitch warning for Lavallee. Tolentino has walked. Reached on an error, was credited with a sac fly his last time in the third and scored a run. Righty against left-handed batter. Lavallee, the third Bats pitcher of the day. The 1-0, strike on the outside edge, 1-1. Sam Benscooter, an inning and two-thirds, two hits, two runs, both unearned. Walked one, struck out two. The 1-1, strike on the outside edge, 1-2. And now Lavallee, who just joined the Bats this week, he made his AAA debut here on Thursday. It was spectacular. Two perfect innings without a strikeout. He may not have even broken a sweat in that outing, just mowed him down. The 1-2 spikes that one in the dirt. It skips by Leonard to the backstop, 2-2. Lavallee, drafted by the Twins originally in the 16th round back in 2021 out of Long Beach State. Had been at Double A Chattanooga all season before the promotion on Monday. 2-2, breaking ball low, full counter. I guess officially was promoted to this Bats team on Tuesday. With Chattanooga, 3-3 with a 2.94 ERA in 24 appearances, 6 saves and 7 tries. And he just got hit with another eye contact warning, and that's a violation. So an automatic ball four. Lavallee isn't sure what the deal is, but that's an automatic ball four, and that's the ninth walk allowed by Bats pitching in this game. The rule is the pitcher can't come set until the batter is attentive in the box, and the umpire saying Lavallee was doing that. Here's Petey Halpin, top of the order, first pitch high, ball one. Righty against left-handed batter. Halpin is halfway to the cycle. A solo homer in the first. A three-run triple in the third. He's driven in four today. He's scored two runs. The 1-0. There's a swing and a pop-up foul off of third into the seats. One ball and one strike. Mentioned Lavallee, originally drafted by the Twins back in 2021. 1-1 pitch. There's a swing and a fly ball into right. Drifting in and toward right center, Rodriguez, the right fielder, makes the catch. First out of the inning. Holding at first, Tolentino, and here's Angel Henao. Henao is 0-2, a strikeout, a sack fly, his last time in the third. But Lavallee was released by the Twins in August of 23, signed a minor league free agent deal with the Blue Jays in February of 24. The pitch high, ball one. Switch hitter bats left against the righty Lavallee. Pitched in the Blue Jays organization then until August of last year, was released by the Jays on August 11th. Here's a chop up the middle. Patelli charges, fields on one bounce, steps on the bag, throws to first. It's offline, and Henao stays out of the double play. Patelli charged in to play that ball on one bounce, had to kind of reach his foot behind him to touch the bag. Cost him just enough time to not allow him to double off Henao. So the out goes, six unassisted of Tolentino at second. Henao runs it first on the fielder's choice. One on with two out for Juan Brito. 0-2, a walk and a couple of strikeouts. Switch hitter bats left against the righty Lavallee. First pitch breaking ball, bounced to second. Hampson steps to his left, fields it chest high, throws to first. That ends the inning. Clippers leave one. We head to the 6-1 Clippers on Sports Talk 790.
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0: Six innings, 6-1 Clippers. Sam Haggerty leads off the inning for the Bats, is grounded out, is walked. He takes a breaking ball in, 2-0. It's been challenged by Huff to the video board in right center, and it did clip the inside edge. Cody Huff is 3-for-3 in challenges today. The Clippers still have both left, and the count 1-1 on Haggerty. The Bats are out of challenges. Logan Allen back to the mound for his sixth inning of work. Delivers on a bouncing ball to short. Fielded waist high by Hanau. Fires the first in time for the first out. One gone for Hector Rodriguez, is struck out swinging both times up. Fans, remember, Wednesday home games continue a Bats tradition. Baseball bingo. You'll have the chance to win a $50 Meijer gift card, free tickets to a future Bats game. And every bingo card includes a coupon good for $12.50 off any oil change at any Kentuckiana Big O Tires location. First one, Rodriguez. Breaking ball, misses outside. Ball one. Baseball bingo on Wednesday. It's also nothing night. 6:35 first pitch. Come here, Al Greener, the Bats ballpark organist. Strike on the outside edge. 1-1 on Rodriguez. The pitch. Breaking ball, rolled foul off the end of the bat, back left of the plate, 1-2. It's been a steady diet of breaking balls from Allen, really to everybody in this game. He's used that breaking ball a lot, but particularly to Rodriguez. I don't think he's thrown him a fastball in this game. The 1-2, breaking ball, swung on and popped up. Mask off for Huff, right near the plate, just to the left of it, just in fair ground. Huff makes the catch for out number two. A pop to the catcher, and the two-out batter is Francisco Urbaez. As grounded to short, has fly to left, 0-for-2. Next time you visit Louisville Slugger Field, we hope you can make it out this week. If you're looking for a more premium experience, be sure to try the club level, a suite rental, or the brand-new all-inclusive Whiskey Thief backstop. First one to Urbaez, breaking ball outside, ball one. All three provide a great viewing experience, access to the revamped Whiskey Thief Stadium Club, and some of the most unique views of the ballpark. Here's a swing and a fly ball, hammered into left, back is Kafis, it's gone into the bleachers. Home run, Francisco Urbaez, his second of the year. A solo shot, it comes with two outs here in the sixth, and it is 6-2 Columbus. Here in inning number six. That was a hanging breaking ball from Allen, and Urbaez did not miss it. His 27th RBI of the year. Deposited into the bleachers in left field. Some of the most unique views of the ballpark, BatsBaseball.com for more info. Here's P.J. Higgins, first pitch swinging, fly ball, short into right center. In is the right fielder, Valera slides and makes the catch. Nice play by George Valera to win the inning. Bats had a run on the Urbiaz homer to the bottom of the sixth. 6-2 Columbus on Sports Talk 790.
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4: Bottom of the sixth, 6-2 Columbus. First pitch to Ralphie Velasquez, grounded sharply foul, first base side, strike one. Jonathan Lavallee back to the mound for his second inning of work, worked a scoreless fifth. Righty against left-handed batter. Velasquez 2-for-3, doubled his last time in the fourth. He has also struck out in this game. The 0-1, breaking ball, swung on and missed, nothing in two. The bats within slam range after the two-out solo blast from Urbaez in the top of this inning. His home run traveled 370 feet from Kentucky Tourism. The 0-2, breaking ball in the dirt. Velasquez lays off, one ball and two strikes. We'll check some scores this half inning from around the IL and the big leagues. First around the International League. Bottom of the seventh in Moosic. Norfolk a 2-1 lead over Scranton Wilkes-Barre. The 1-2, breaking ball, hit in the air, into center. Jorge stepping in. He makes the catch for the first down. Believe that is a doubleheader. They were rained out yesterday at Moosic. Yeah, they're just getting to the end of game one. Game two will follow. Bottom of the sixth in Rochester. The Red Wings a 3-2 lead over Lehigh Valley. Through five at Syracuse. Worcester five of the Syracuse Mets one. They're in the bottom of the second in Memphis. The Redbirds and the Charlotte Knights scoreless. First pitch inside of Valera, ball one. Righty against left-handed batter. Valera 0-for-1 has walked twice and has scored a run. Grounded out his last time. There's a righty throwing in the Columbus bullpen. 1-0. Swing and a bounce foul back right of the plate. A ball and a strike. Just about underway in Omaha. The Storm Chasers and the Indianapolis Indians. 3:07 in St. Paul, the Saints host the Buffalo Bisons. 4:05 in Toledo, the Mudhens and the Iowa Cubs. 5:05 in Durham, the Bulls and the Gwinnett Stripers. 7:05 tonight in Nashville, the Sounds and the Jacksonville Jumbo Shrimp. The 1-1, a breaking ball outside, 2-1. And game two of that doubleheader will follow there in Moosic, Scranton, Wilkes-Barre, and Norfolk after the rainout last night. We'll check big league scores. 2-1. Chops softly up the middle. Urbaez charges in on the grass behind the mound. Throws the first on the run. Nice play by Francisco Urbaez. Valera retired 5-3 for out number two. Two gone for C.J. Kafis. He's been on base all three times up. A walk, a bunt single, a walk. He's also scored a run and stolen a base. Righty against left-handed batter. Headed to the bottom of the sixth in Cincinnati. The Reds have a 2-1 lead over the Orioles. A Spencer Steer two-run homer in the fifth was the first Reds hit of the game. Swing and a miss by Kafis, strike one. Reds trying to avoid the sweep. Top of the fifth in D.C., the Pirates lead the Nationals 4-3. They're in the top of the fourth in the Bronx. Twins 1, Yankees nothing. The pitch fouled back to the netting, nothing in two. Top of the second in Atlanta, the Braves a 3-2 lead over the Mets. That one was delayed at the start. Just underway, top of the first at Wrigley, Cubs and Cardinals no score. They're in a delay. In Cleveland, the parent club of these Clippers, the Guardians hosting the White Sox, who are supposed to start at 2. The pitch is outside, 1-2 on Kafis. 3 o'clock in Kansas City, the Royals and the Phillies. 3:30 in Houston, Astros, Rays. Same time in Arlington, Rangers, Tigers. 4 o'clock in Colorado, Rockies, Giants. The pitch, swing and a miss. Kafis gone on strikes in the first 1-2-3 inning of the day for bats pitching. We move to the 7th, 6-2 Clippers on Sports Talk 790.
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4: Seventh inning, 6-2 Clippers. The ironically named right-hander Jack Leftwich is on to pitch for Columbus. First pitch to Michael Chavis, swung on and missed, strike one. Righty against righty. Chavis one for two. He homered in the second. Leftwich on in relief of the left-hander Logan Allen. He was really good again today. Six innings, three hits, two runs earned, two walks, four strikeouts. The pitch, a sawed-off barrel, slow roller right of the mound, fielded by Leftwich. Underhand toss to first. Chavis retired 1-3. The barrel of the bat ends up in short left field. That thing sawed right off by Chavis. One gone. Allen again, six innings, three hits, two runs earned, two walks, four strikeouts, two home runs. Gave up a couple of solo shots. One out for Garrett Hampson, one for two. An infield hit in the second. Tried to bunt his way onto the fifth, but grounded out. Allen, 78 pitches, 51 strikes, and now Leftwich. First pitch to Hampson, a strike. Righty against righty. Leftwich on for the 25th time this year, 23rd relief appearance. 2-2 with a 4.37 ERA. 35 innings, 38 hits. He's walked 11 and struck out 23. Hampson serves one up along the right field line. Going back is the right fielder Valera. He makes the catch. That ball carried better than it looked like off the bat. But Valera able to go back on it to make the play. Quickly two gone for Dominic Patelli. 0 for 1. He walked his last time in the fifth. We saw Leftwich here on Friday. A 1-2-3 eighth inning without a strikeout in that game. His only other appearance of the series. Righty against left-handed batter. First one to Patelli is low. Ball one. Finishing out our look at the major league scores as Luis May, the righty, is throwing in the bats bullpen. 4:30 in Sacramento, A's Marlins. 4 o'clock in Arizona, Diamondbacks Brewers. The pitch in for a strike. 5 o'clock in Seattle, Mariners Blue Jays. 7:20, the Sunday night national game in L.A., the Dodgers and the Padres. And at 9:30 tonight, in Anaheim, the Angels and the Red Sox. 1-1, bounce foul, first base side, 1-2. Baseball on Peacock and the NBC family of networks all day today. That's everything around the IL and the big leagues on this Sunday, the 5th of July. Clippers lead the bat 6-2. We're in the top of the 7th. Two outs, nobody on. Deb Heil in the studio. I'm Nick Curran in the GE Appliances press box. 1-2 to Patelli, breaking ball, hit in the air toward right center. That gets down for a hit. Over to pick it up on two bounces, the center fielder Halpin. And Patelli is aboard for the second time today. Fourth hit of the game for the bats. All four of the bats' hits have come with two outs. And here's Dane Leonard. Has grounded out, has struck out. He's 0 for 2. In fact, the bats now have four hits, two walks, six total base runners. Five of them have come with two outs. Righty against righty. First one to Leonard. Strike called on the outside corner. The 0-1. Breaking ball. Misses in. Ball and a strike. How about Jonathan Lamele? Two more scoreless innings, including a 1-2-3-6, the first citywide clean inning of the day for Bats pitching. Louisville, your building called and won citywide. Proud sponsor of the Louisville Bats, Citywide Facility Solutions of Louisville keeps facilities clean, sharp, and game day ready with one point of contact for everything roof to curb. A check swing foul to the backstop, and the count holds 1-2 on Leonard. Clippers going for a series win. Bats trying to get the split. The 1-2. Ground ball sharply hit, but right at the third baseman, Tolentino takes his time, throws to first. That ends the inning. One hit, one man left. Stretch time in Columbus. The Clippers 6 and the Bats 2 on Sports Talk 790.
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4: Bottom of the seventh, 6-2 Clippers. New pitcher on for the Bats, the right-hander, Luis May, the 25-year-old native of the Dominican. He becomes the fourth Bats pitcher of the day. He gets Cody Huff, righty against righty, and the first pitch, a fastball high, ball one. Huff is 0-for-3 today, struck out his last time in the fourth. May, the fourth Bats pitcher of the afternoon, the 1-0, drops in there for a strike, 1-1. Jonathan Lamele, stellar again, 2 innings, no hits or runs, walked 1, struck out 1. And now turns it over to May. The 1-1 to Huff, bounce foul, past third, it's 1-2. May is on for the 24th time with the Bats this year, no wins or losses, a 5-1-6 ERA. 22 2/3 innings, 26 hits, has walked 15, and has struck out 30. We last saw May here on Friday, an inning, a hit, no runs, a walk, and a strikeout. The 1-2, breaking ball, called strike 3 at the knees for the first out. Huff is challenged.
18: The batter is challenging the strike call.
4: He's won his first 3 challenges of the day. He does not win that one. It clipped the bottom of the zone.
18: Columbus has 1 challenge remaining.
4: It's a strikeout for May. 7th of the game for Bats pitching. Clippers down to 1 challenge left. The Bats are out of challenges. 1 gone for Dom Nunez. 0-for-1. He grounded out his last time of the fourth. He's also walked twice and has scored a run. First pitch, lifted foul onto the roof. Third base side, strike 1. Righty against left-handed batter. We also saw May here in the series opener Tuesday, a scoreless inning, a hit, 2 walks. He's dealt with traffic both appearances in the series. The 0-1 swung on, fouled back onto the roof, nothing in 2. Our friend Jeff emailing in, Kentucky Wild inbox, the 0-2, down and in, 1-2, Bats Radio at BatsBaseball.com. Sent, I think you have sent this before, Jeff. Amelia Earhart setting a speed record at Santa Monica Airport after leaving the timer. The pitch, swing and a miss. Nunez gone on strikes. Good off-speed pitch from May. Back-to-back strikeouts to start his day. Two outs for Milan Tolentino. He is without an official at bat in this game. A couple of walks, a sacrifice fly, and has scored a run. He reached on an error on that sac fly. Righty against left-handed batter. First pitch, and there for a strike. Our friend Eric and Hope, the Pattersons, were here for 3 days of this series. Driving home, tuned in, the 0-1. Low, a ball and a strike. Bats Radio at BatsBaseball.com said, didn't get to listen this week. They were here in the ballpark. Obviously a delay here if you were tuned in and visiting with family. The pitch, slow bouncer to the right of the mound. It was fouled off of the leg of Tolentino at the plate, and the count 1-2. And Eric said, he may have covered this, but what's the deal with Tolia? Misses bat. Says, hope he got to catch up with Andrews, Matt Andrews, Great Park. It is a great place here in Columbus. Thanks for the email, Eric. Hope you guys enjoyed it. Tolia on the temporarily inactive list. He's away for a family matter right now, but hopefully we'll be back soon. The 1-2, swing and a miss. Tolentino gone on strikes. And Luis May strikes out the side in the seventh. We head to the eighth. Clippers 6, Bats 2 on Sports Talk 790.
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4: Eighth inning, 6-2 Clippers. New Columbus pitcher, the left-hander, Will Dion, the 26-year-old from Sulphur, Louisiana, becomes the third Clipper pitcher of this game. Carlos Jorge, top of the order for the Bats, lefty on lefty. First pitch from Dion, a breaking ball in for a strike. Jorge 0-for-3, ground out, strikeout, ground out his day. Dion, the third Clippers pitcher, as mentioned. Jack Leftwich, a scoreless seventh, allowed a hit, nothing more. The 0-1. Jorge takes a strike, nothing in two. Dion on for the 19th time of the Clippers this year, 4-0 with a 3.90 ERA. 32 and a third innings, 30 hits, just six walks with 45 strikeouts. The pitch. Inside as Jorge leans out of the way. It's 1-2. Second time we've seen Dion in this series. He also pitched in the series opener, eventually following Allen on Tuesday. The 1-2, low, 2-2. He worked 2 1/3 innings in that one, allowed 3 hits, 2 runs, both of them unearned. Did not walk a batter, struck out 6 and balked. But now Dion on, and I would say ideally the Clippers hope he can close this one out. 2-2 to Jorge. Called strike 3 on the outside corner. Carlos doesn't like it, but the bats are out of challenges. Fifth strikeout of the day for Clippers pitching. One gone for Sam Haggerty, 0-2 with a walk. But, yeah, Michael Toldy away from the team on the TI with a family issue. Have not gotten to catch up with Matt in person this week, unfortunately, but we've talked on the phone, so always good to talk to Matty A. Thanks, Eric, for the email. BatsRadio@BatsBaseball.com. Haggerty takes a strike. Switch hitter bats right against the lefty Dion. We do need to get to our bats tip of the cap for today. 0-1. Haggerty fouls it back onto the roof above us. Nothing in two. We mentioned it last night. We didn't get to tip our cap to them last night because, well, tipped our cap to the country, America 250 on the 4th of July. But congratulations to both. Here's the 0-2. Swing and a miss. Haggerty chase one down. Back-to-back strikeouts to start the eighth for Dion. Two outs for Hector Rodriguez. 0-3 with a couple of strikeouts. But to both Chase Burns, Reds pitcher, Sal Stewart, Reds infielder, both were named to the National League All-Star team last night. Both selected by the players, a player vote, so their peers picked them to be in the game. A couple of young Reds All-Stars, which is great to see. First one to Rodriguez, a swing and a miss, strike one. So to Chase Burns and Sal Stewart, a couple of the guys we saw here with the bats on their way to the big leagues, both National League All-Stars. To them, we say cheers. 0-1 to Rodriguez. High, a ball and a strike. 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Look out, Peterson Plaz. He was standing near the dugout rail. That ball right at him. He had to go to evasive maneuvers there to get out of the way. Still agile down there, Petey. That time standing back near the dugout maybe didn't pay off. He was able to get out of the way, though. Showing the agility. 1-2 pitch. Low, 2-2. That's an underrated skill as a base coach, to be able to maneuver. Well, the good hands, of course, a big thing. 2-2 pitch. Low, full count, but the ability to maneuver out of the way of ones that maybe you don't want to try to handle with the bare hands, as was the case with that ball. Payoff pitch to Rodriguez. Breaking ball, line foul down the right field line. Rattles around the corner and kicks out into right, where Valera picks it up. The count holds, flips it on into the stands. Rodriguez trying to get something going. Popped out to the catcher his last time in the sixth. Another 3-2 pitch. Swings and fouls it back to the netting. He hangs in at 3-2. Next pitch will be the eighth pitch of this at bat. Been a gentle breeze kind of blowing out to left center throughout the day today here at Huntington Park. It continues. Infield shifted around to the right for the left-handed batting Hector. 3-2, popped up, foul, back this way and out of play. It kicks off the roof on down below. Somebody got it and made a, based on reaction, a decent play on it. Ninth pitch of this at-bat coming up. Another 3-2 from Dion. Missed outside, ball four. Rodriguez works the nine-pitch walk. Another two-out base runner for the bats. Third walk allowed by Columbus pitching in this game. Here's Francisco Urbias. 1-for-3, a solo homer to left his last time in the sixth. 370 feet to the bleachers and left. Lefty against right-handed batter, first pitch. Misses in, ball one. So the bats have now collected four hits. All of them have come with two outs. They've walked three times. Two of those have come with two outs. Six of their seven base runners in the game have come with two outs. The 1-0, low to Urbias. It's been challenged by Huff.
18: The catcher is challenging the ball call.
4: To the video board in right center. And it did miss low. Just low.
18: Please confirm. Columbus is out of challenges.
4: So both teams now out of challenges. The count 2-0 on Urbias. We've got good old-fashioned baseball the rest of the way. 2-0 pitch. Nope, a throw to first. And Rodriguez back standing. Hector, six steals and eight tries on the year. You wouldn't think he'd be looking to go anywhere in this spot. Down four with two outs in the eighth. 2-0. There's a liner down the left field line. That is a foul ball. Urbias just out in front of it. Hooked it foul by a couple of feet. Two balls and a strike. Dion tried to jam him, it looked like, there, but maybe didn't quite get it inside enough. Or just did get it inside enough, I guess. 2-1 pitch. There's a swing and a fly ball into left. Racing in is the left fielder, and Kafis runs it down on a dead sprint, makes the catch. That ends the inning. Bats leave one. We head to the bottom of the eighth. 6-2 Clippers on Sports Talk 790.
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4: Bottom of the eighth, 6-2 Clippers. Luis May struck out the side in the seventh. Back to the mound for the eighth. Delivers to Petey Halpin. Top of the order for Columbus. And the first pitch flied foul down the left field line into the seats. Strike one. Halpin 2-for-4. A homer, a three-run triple. He's driven in four in the game. The 0-1, a strike on the inside corner. Nothing in two. Righty against left-handed batter. May has only worked more than one inning once this year with the bats. He went an inning and a third, his second appearance of the season back on April 1st against Iowa. A run, three hits, and a strikeout. The 0-2, swing and a miss. Halpin gone on a fastball at 97 for the first down. May has struck out all four batters he's faced today. And the one-out batter is Angel Henao. And now 0-for-3, a sack fly in the third. He's also struck out. He's reached on a fielder's choice twice. Switch hitter bats left against the righty May. May has worked multiple innings on several occasions in the big leagues this year. First one ahead, out line down the right field line. That's a fair ball. It goes into the corner. Rodriguez, a long run to dig it out. Henao into second with a stand-up double. His 13th Clippers double of the year and his first hit today. So Henao at second with one out, and here's Juan Brito. 0-for-3, a walk and a couple of strikeouts. He grounded out his last time of the fifth. Switch hitter will bat left against the righty May. May worked two innings for the Reds against the Nationals on May 12th, allowed a run on two hits, walked one, struck out five. First pitch outside, ball one to Brito. He worked two scoreless innings May 7th at Wrigley Field against the Cubs, allowed a hit, walked one, struck out one, and hit a batter. Worked two innings against Colorado at home on April 29th, a run on a hit. The 1-0. Just missed in. Two balls and no strikes. So May's done it a few times this year, although not with the bats. He's worked two innings three times. He's worked an inning and a third once. So four total times he's gone more than an inning coming into the day. Once with the bats, three times with the Reds. The 2-0 is low. 3-0 on Brito. Well, not something he's done terribly often, but not something that he's altogether unfamiliar with either. And this is a point of emphasis. We've heard Pat Kelly talk about it. 3-0 to Brito. That's in for a strike. 3-1. The Reds want to see these guys go multiple innings at AAA so they're prepared for it when they get to the big leagues and are asked to do it. 3-1 pitch. Foul to the net. Back left of the plate in the count full. The Kentucky Office of Highway Safety reminds you that a seatbelt is your best defense against injury and death if involved in a crash. Please buckle up as you head home. May checks the runner, the payoff to Brito. Inside, ball four. First walk allowed by May. It is the 10th allowed by bats pitching in this game. Two on, one out for Ralphie Velasquez. He's 2-for-4 with a double today. He's also struck out. 14 is the most walks the bats have allowed in a game this year. That was June 3rd in Memphis, but they're at double digits now today. First pitch, strike on the outside edge to Velasquez. Ready against left-handed batter. And again, May would love to get a ground ball. Bats have not turned a double play today. The pitch, swing and a miss. Nothing in two. May from the bell. The 0-2, foul to the net. Count holds at two strikes. 10 walks is now the second most the bats have allowed in a game this year. They had walked 9 in a game 4 times. So 10 walks, the second most they've allowed in a game this year, behind the 14, the 3rd of June in Memphis. The 0-2, swing and a miss on a ball in the dirt. Kicks away from Leonard, but first base occupied, and Velasquez gone on strikes for the second out of the inning. That's the fifth strikeout for May. And then now 11 strikeouts in the game for bats pitching. Two on, two out for George Valera. 0-for-2, a couple of walks and a run scored. Righty against left-handed batter. First pitch, Valera takes a strike at the knees on the outside corner. There is a right-hander throwing in the Columbus bullpen. The 0-1. Breaking ball down and in. Started to go Valera. Did not on the appeal to third. 1-1. I thought they would use Dion to try to finish the game, but does not appear to be the case. A righty up for the Clippers. The pitch down low to a strike, and it's 1-2 on Valera. May ready. The 1-2 low, 2-2. It is Daniel Espino, the right-hander loosening in the Columbus bullpen. Espino having just rejoined this team from the Guardians, and so they probably want to get him in there, and that's why it won't be Dion to try to close it out. 2-2. Just missed inside, and the count full. Here's the payoff. Nope. Oh, wow. Felix Neon yelling at Pat Kelly. Said no more. PK was saying something from the bat's dugout, and Neon said no more. Called time to tell him that, too. Not sure if he's not happy with a couple calls. The payoff. Down and in. Ball four. So May issues the walk, the second he's allowed, the 11th allowed by bats pitching today. And out of third, Burrito to second, with Valera at first. Valera's walked three times in this game. They're loaded with two outs. Here's Reed Cornelius, the bats pitching coach, headed to the mound to meet with May and with the catcher, Leonard. Hagen Danner, the righty, headed out to start throwing in the bats bullpen. The batter will be C.J. Kafis. This copyrighted broadcast is presented by Authority of the Bats and Major League Baseball and is intended solely for the private non-commercial use of our audience. Any publication, reproduction, retransmission, or other use of the descriptions or accounts of this game without the express written consent of the Bats and Major League Baseball is prohibited. Meeting over, here's Kafis, bases loaded, two outs, bottom of the eighth, 6-2 Columbus. May ready from the belt, righty against left-handed batter. First one at Kafis, way inside, ball one. Still trying to figure out, no more challenges, and I think that might be why PK was yelling, maybe arguing some ball and strike calls. There was one pitch that was called a ball that probably would have been a strike if the bats could have challenged it. And the at-bat with Valera there. The 1-0. Grounded back up the middle behind the bag at second. Fielded by Patelli. He wins the race to the bag to force Valera. And that ends the inning. Clippers leave them loaded. We go to the ninth. Columbus 6 and Louisville 2 on Sports Talk 790.
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2: Ninth inning, 6-2. The Clippers lead the Bats. The new pitcher for Columbus, the right-hander Daniel Espino, the 25-year-old from Panama City, Panama, becomes the fourth Columbus pitcher of the day. Will Dion worked an inning, no hits or runs, walked one, struck out two. And now Espino, as P.J. Higgins leads off the inning for the Bats. P.J. 0-3, righty against righty. Bats need base runners. First pitch to Higgins. He takes high, ball one. Espino is on for the 23rd time with the Clippers this year. His 22nd relief appearance. 1-1 with a 5.30 ERA. 18 2/3 innings. 17 hits. 15 walks. 29 strikeouts. The pitch. Swing and a miss. 1-1. Espino just back from Cleveland. He went to the big leagues for the first time, made his big league debut on the 17th of June. 5 major league appearances, no wins or losses, of 5.40 ERA. The 1-1, foul to the net, back right of the plate. It's 1-2. Espino option back to this Columbus. He was recalled by Cleveland for the first time on June 12th, made his major league debut 5 days later, and then option back to this Columbus team on Friday. First appearance since being option. First appearance of this series. The 1-2. Just missed off the plate away. 2-2. Was a first-round pick of the then Cleveland Indians. Went 24th overall back in 2019 out of Georgia Premier High School in Statesboro, Georgia. 2-2. Bouncing ball to short, moving to his left. Hanau fields it, throws to first, and that is the first out of the inning. One gone for Michael Chavis. 1-for-3 as homered, as popped out, as grounded out. Solo shot back in the second with two outs. Righty against righty. Well, the Clippers two outs away from a series win and from handing the Bats just their second road series loss of the year. First one to Chavis, fouled onto the roof off to our right, strike one. Espino, by the way, rated the number 15 Guardians prospect, according to MLB.com, has a four-pitch mix out of the bullpen. He has dealt with a lot of injuries over the course of his career. The pitch, swing and a miss, nothing in two. Heater at 98, and it comes out of his arm so easy, it looks like, for that 98. But Espino just making his big league debut this year after being drafted in 2019, largely due to a rash of injuries he's incurred as a pro. 0-2 to Chavis. Swing and a miss. Struck him out with one. Down and away. Two outs. Seventh strikeout of the game for Columbus pitching. And the two-out batter is Garrett Hampson. 1-for-3 today. An infield hit. Righty against righty. First pitch. Swing and a miss on an off-speed pitch down. Strike one. The Clippers split six in Omaha last week, looking for their first series win of the second half. The 0-1. Low, one ball and one strike. The Bats lost 3 of 5 at home last week against St. Paul with one of the games pushed off to be a doubleheader in St. Paul.

0: 1-1. Swing and a miss. 1-2. By the way, we've not yet received official word about when that doubleheader will be in St. Paul. We believe it'll be the Saturday after the All-Star break, but that's not been confirmed. Hopefully it is soon. It's coming up. Bats down to their final strike. A 1-2 to Hampson. Low, 2-2. Also a scheduling note, we received word earlier this week that the Bats game in Nashville on Sunday, September 6th, was originally a 7:05 Eastern Time first pitch. That's been moved up to a 1:05 first pitch, so note that Labor Day Eve. 2-2 to Hampson. Off the plate away, full count. Just missed. Crowd wanted that one, didn't get it. But Labor Day Eve, September 6th in Nashville, instead of a 7:05 Eastern Time first pitch, a 1:05 Eastern Time first pitch. Here's the payoff to Hampson. Just high, and that's ball four. Yet another two-out base runner in this game for the Bats. The fourth walk allowed by Clipper pitching. So the Bats now have had 8 base runners in this game. 7 of them have come with 2 outs. Here's Dominic Patelli. 1-for-2 with a walk. He singled his last time in the 7th. Righty against left-handed batter. First pitch. Catches the upper part of the zone for a called strike. 2-2. Kids run the bases here after the game on Sundays. A lot of them eagerly awaiting the final out. The 0-1. Breaking ball misses low. 1-1. They're already lined up over at the section where you head down to the field. The 1-1. Line drive caught by the first baseman Velasquez. Ball game over. Patelli hit it right on the screws, but right at Velasquez. Clippers take the series as the Bats suffer their second road series loss of the year. Columbus wins the series finale by the final score of 6-2 as the Bats drop to 4-7 in the second half. 6-2, Clippers the final. We'll come back with more in a moment. This is Bats Baseball on Sports Talk 790.
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0: The Bats suffer their second road series loss of the year. Both have been here in Columbus at the hands of the Clippers. They lost 3-5 here in May. They dropped 4-6 here this week in early July. The Clippers take the series finale to take the series 6-2, the final score this afternoon. Columbus jumped out early, got a run in the first. The bats answered with one in the second to tie it, but a five-run third inning proved to be the decisive one for Columbus. They led 6-1. Bats got one back in the sixth, but not nearly enough. With the loss, the bats dropped to 43-41 overall. They're now 4-7 in the second half. They have lost seven of their last 10 games. With a win, the Clippers back to 10 games over 500 overall. They're now 48-38. They improved to 7-5 in the second half. They have now won five of their last seven games. Math can be hard sometimes. 6-2 Columbus, the final. We'll come back with all the totals in a moment. This is Bats Baseball on Sports Talk 790.
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0: Bats dropped the series finale and the series here in Columbus. Final totals this afternoon. The Clippers, 6 runs, 6 hits, no errors, with 12 men left on base. The Bats, 2 runs on 4 hits with an error and 6 men left. Winning pitcher, Clippers starter Logan Allen. He went 6 innings, allowed 2 runs on 3 hits, walked 2, struck out 4, gave up 2 2-out solo home runs. He improves to 4-2 with a win. Bat starter Julian Aguiar takes the loss. 2 1/3 innings, 3 hits, 4 runs earned. He walked a career-high 7, struck out 3, allowed a home run. He falls to 1-4. Time of game, 2 hours, 19 minutes, 6,110. Paid to watch it on this Sunday afternoon here at Huntington Park. Bats off tomorrow. They head home to open a 6-game series, their final series before the All-Star break. It'll be a 6:35 first pitch on Tuesday night. As the Omaha Storm Chasers, the AAA affiliate of the Kansas City Royals, come to town. It'll be the left-hander Brandon Liebrandt going to the mound for the Bats. He'll be opposed by the right-hander Mitch Spence on the mound for the Storm Chasers. Liebrandt, by the way, is 3-3 with a 4.54 ERA. The righty Mitch Spence on the mound for Omaha. 6:35 first pitch. Gates open at 5:30. Taco Tuesday, $4 tacos, $6 margaritas as well. It's also Mental Health Awareness Night at the ballpark. Our pregame coverage begins at 6:05 for the 6:35 first pitch. Hope you can join us both at the ballpark and over the air here on 790 on Tuesday night. Stay tuned now. 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Again, the final, the Clippers 6 and the Bats 2. 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
0: Bats dropped the series finale to the Clippers today, 6-2, the final score. 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The Kentucky Office of Highway Safety reminds you that a seatbelt is your best defense against injury and death if involved in a crash. Please buckle up as you head home. Ryan Mitchell's going to be a watchful eye on this postgame show, the voice of the Clippers. We check scores from around the International League on this Sunday. Here's what we have. They're in the top of the ninth in Rochester. The Red Wings and the Lehigh Valley Iron Pigs are tied at three. Headed to the bottom of the eighth in Syracuse. Worcester with a 7-1 lead over the Syracuse Mets. Bottom of the sixth in Memphis. The Redbirds and the Charlotte Knights are scoreless. They're in the bottom of the first in Moosic. Scranton, Wilkes-Barre, and Norfolk no score. That's game two of a doubleheader there. Bottom of the first in Omaha. The Storm Chasers have a 3-1 lead over the Indianapolis Indians. Bottom of the first in St. Paul, the Buffalo Bisons 3 and the St. Paul Saints nothing. Coming up at 4:05 in Toledo, the Mudhens host the Iowa Cubs. 5:05 in Durham, the first place Bulls host the Gwinnett Stripers. 7:05 tonight, hang with them in Nashville, the Sounds and the Jacksonville Jumbo Shrimp. One other IL final, game one of that doubleheader in Moosic. Scranton Wilkes-Barre defeated the Norfolk Tides 5-2, the final score there. That's everything around the IL. Bats fall to Columbus 6-2 here in Columbus. When we return on the Kentucky Office of Highway Safety scoreboard show, we'll check the major league scores. 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
0: Back on the Kentucky Office of Highway Safety scoreboard show, we check the Major League scores now. Reds try to avoid the sweep at home against the Orioles. They're in the top of the ninth. The Reds have a 3-1 lead over Baltimore. Spencer Steer broke up a Kyle Bradish no-no in the fifth with a two-run homer. The Reds have held on from there. They got another run in the eighth to add some insurance after a six-inning Orioles run. Emilio Pagan is on to try to close it out. The Orioles have one on with nobody out. The Reds with a 3-1 lead. Elsewhere in progress around the big leagues, bottom of the seventh in D.C., the Nationals and the Pittsburgh Pirates are tied at four. Pittsburgh led that game 4-0 after 2.5. Nats 2 in the third, 1 in the fourth, and the fifth to tie it up. Bottom of the sixth in the Bronx, all Twins. They have a 6-0 lead over the Yankees. The Yankees with just two hits in that game off of Minnesota starter Joe Ryan. Top of the fifth in Atlanta, the Mets have jumped out to a 5-3 lead over the Braves. 4 in the second and put the Mets in front. Headed to the bottom of the fourth at Wrigley, the Cubs with a 2-0 lead over the St. Louis Cardinals. Bottom of the second in Kansas City, the Royals leading the Phillies 2-0. They're just underway in the top of the first in Cleveland. The parent club of these Columbus Clippers, the Cleveland Guardians, trailing the Chicago White Sox 2-0. The Sox already with two on the board in the top of the first. Just underway, top of the first in Houston, the Astros and the Rays no score. Likewise, just underway in Arlington, the Rangers and the Tigers scoreless in the top of the first. Coming up at 4 o'clock in Colorado, the Rockies with Tanner Gordon on the mound play host to the former Cincinnati Red and Louisville bat Tyler Mahle and the San Francisco Giants. 4 o'clock in Arizona, Eddie Rodriguez and the D-backs welcome Brandon Sproul to the Milwaukee Brewers. 4:30 in Sacramento, the A's with Gage Jump on the mound host Yuri Perez and the Miami Marlins. 5 o'clock in Seattle, Emerson Hancock and the Mariners play host to Trey Savage and the Toronto Blue Jays. The Sunday night national game at 7:20 in L.A. It'll be Emmett Sheehan and the Los Angeles Dodgers welcoming J.P. Sears and the San Diego Padres. And at 9:30 tonight in Anaheim, Ryan Johnson and the Angels host Ranger Suarez and the Boston Red Sox. Here at Huntington Park in Columbus, the Clippers take the series finale from the bats by the final score of 6-2. We'll come back to tell you about it and with our GE Appliances play of the game. 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
0: Well, the Bats entered the day looking to avoid their second road series loss of the year, trying for the series split here in Columbus, sending the right-hander Julian Aguiar to the mound. It was the lefty Logan Allen on the mound for Columbus, a rematch of the pitching matchup we saw here on Tuesday. An inauspicious start for the Bats after a 1-2-3 first for Allen in the bottom of the first. The first pitch that Aguiar threw deposited off the scoreboard in right center, a home run for Petey Halpin, his fifth of the year. And the Clippers on one pitch had a 1-0 lead, but the Bats had an answer in the second with two outs. Michael Chavis sent a home run just over the wall in left center, his 15th of the year, and the game was tied at one. It stayed that way until the bottom of the third inning. Aguiar walked George Valera to start the inning. C.J. Cephas then reached on a bunt single with one out. Dom Nunez walked to load the bases. Aguiar lifted for Bats right-hander Sam Benscooter. First man he faced, Milan Tolentino, hit what looked like it was going to be a routine sack fly to center. The ball was dropped by Carlos Jorge. It was still a sack fly for Tolentino as Valera scored, and it gave the Clippers a 2-1 lead. They still had the bases loaded with one out. The next man up was Petey Halpin, already with the home run in the game. He came to bat in the third with the bases loaded. It's our GE Appliances play of the game. 1-1, ripped on the ground, pass first, down the right field line, into the corner. Cephas scores. Here's Nunez around third. He scores. Tolentino being waved around third. Halpin on his way to third. He's in standing with a bases clearing triple. Petey Halpin with four RBIs today, and the Clippers with a 5-1 lead here in the third. That's our GE Appliances play of the game. GE Appliances, good things for life. Aguiar, 2 1/3 innings, 3 hits, 4 runs earned, 7 walks, a career high, 3 strikeouts, also allowed a homer. The next man up was Angel Henao. He flied out to left, but a sack fly as Halpin able to score from third on that. It was a 5-run inning. The Clippers had a 6-1 lead. The Bats got one back in the sixth off of Allen with 2 outs. It was Francisco Urbaez hammering a home run into left, into the bleachers. His second home run of the year, made it a 6-2 game. Allen went 6 innings, allowed 2 runs on 3 hits. He walked 2, struck out 4, gave up a pair of solo homers. But that was it for this one. Both bullpens were really good. Benscooter allowed an inning, 2 unearned runs in an inning and 2/3 for the Bats, within 2 scoreless innings each from Jonathan Lavallee and Luis May. The trio out of the bullpen today for the Clippers of Jack Leftwich, Will Dion, and Daniel Espino combined on 3 innings of one-hit shutout baseball. The Bats had 8 total base runners in the game. 7 of them were on base with 2 outs, and the Clippers go on to the 6-2 win. Columbus takes 4 of 6 in the series. The Bats suffer their second road series loss of the year. Both have been here in Columbus. Bats will look to get back on the winning track on this upcoming week as they welcome the Omaha Storm Chasers for a 6-game series. It gets underway Tuesday night. It'll be a 6:35 first pitch as the left-hander Brandon Liebrandt goes to the mound for the Bats. It'll be the right-hander Mitch Spence on the mound for the Storm Chasers. 6:35 first pitch. Gates open at 5:30. Taco Tuesday, $4 tacos, $6 margaritas as well. It's also Mental Health Awareness Night. Our pregame coverage begins at 6:05 for the 6:35 first pitch. Hope you can join us both at the ballpark and here over the air on 790 on Tuesday night. That'll wrap up coverage of Bats baseball for today. Big thanks to Deb Heil back in the studio, doing a great job keeping us up and running all afternoon long, as usual. And a big thanks to Clippers broadcaster Ryan Mitchell as well for helping us out with some equipment here in Columbus this week. Certainly would not be on the air without Ryan, a fine, fine man. Now, this is Nick Curran. Again, the final, the Clippers 6 and the Bats 2. Until Tuesday night, thanks so much for listening, and good afternoon from downtown Columbus, Ohio. One toward left center field. Back is Gonzalez. It is gone over the berm. Tie game.
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32: Harbin and Husky here, Fox Sports Sunday. Getting excited for World Cup. Whether I am a fan of soccer or not, I am a fan of USA, and I'm looking forward to this match tomorrow against Belgium. I'm excited. The Balogun's going to be out there. Flo, I like going with Flo. I like what Monsey's doing. In fact, I'm going to go Flo the rest of the way. I know people call him Flo because there seems to be inconsistencies on the way his first name is pronounced. So there's an easy way around it. People call him Flo. Flo.
34: What's the inconsistencies of the way his name is pronounced? Help me out here, Mons. What's the inconsistencies?
19: I don't want to say it because I've heard it different ways.
32: Chris, help us out.
12: Folarin Balogun.
32: Folarin. As opposed to Folarin. It's not Folarin, it's Folarin.
34: Is it Lauren or Laren?
32: Or Flor...
12: Folarin.
34: Lauren. Okay, Folarin.
32: I just go Flo.
34: Why can't we? That's easy. Why can't people say it?
32: Well, people call him Flo. I mean, it's not like nobody calls him Flo. A lot of people
12: Flo sounds cool.
34: Just Flo.
32: It does. Flo Balogun.
34: Flo sounds like, wasn't that a waitress on the
32: 80s?
12: No,
32: yes,
12: no.
32: It was.
12: Flo was the progressive insurance.
34: But back in the 80s, there was a diner TV show.
32: Yeah, because Alice. Yeah.
34: Right. And wasn't there a Flo? Wasn't there a Flo there?
32: She was the lady that worked with Alice.
34: Right. All right. Yeah.
32: All right. So.
34: I'm showing our age.
32: I'm going to go Flo tonight.
34: Because
32: it's going to be a big story, and we're going to be leading with that. I mean, and I'm looking forward to it. So, look, again, World Cup works, okay? It's working big time these days, and I love that. By the way, we're going to have John Paul Morosi join us. You know, he's going to have plenty to say about the World Cup. He's coming up. We'll have much more on the constantly changing landscape of the NBA. This is Fox Sports Sunday.
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17: News out of the World Cup as Flo Balogun will be available to play in the USA's round of 16 match against Belgium on Monday. FIFA announced the FIFA disciplinary committee has suspended the red card issued to the U.S. striker during the round of 32 win over Bosnia and Herzegovina, as Balogun will now be on a probationary period of 1 year. But the World Cup does continue with two matches today on Fox TV. First, it's Brazil and Norway at 4 p.m. Eastern time. Then it's Mexico and England at 8 p.m. Eastern time. In tennis, Novak Djokovic is headed to the quarterfinals at Wimbledon with a record 106th match win. On the women's side, Naomi Osaka defeated world number one Aryna Sabalenka to advance to the quarterfinals. 4-seed Jess Pegula is also headed to the quarterfinals. In baseball, the Pirates lead the Nationals 9-4 atop of the eighth inning, while the Twins are blanking the Yankees in the Bronx 6-0 after seven innings. White Sox and Guardians are tied at 2, bottom of the first. I'm Monty Bolaños.
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32: Hope everyone's enjoying more of their 4th of July weekend out there. Boy, I know it's hot in a lot of spots. So, and I hate to bring this up, but I'm going to do it anyway. Here in SoCal, it has been mild compared to what it normally is here. Yeah. I mean, I've had many birthdays over the years where, you know, it's 100 plus.
6: Right.
32: It has not been that here, but I know on the East Coast and the Midwest, it has been brutal. So hang in there. Hang out with us once again. Hey, be sure to subscribe to the Fox Sports Radio's YouTube channel. Just search Fox Sports Radio on YouTube. You're going to see our best videos from all of our shows. And don't stop there. Hit that thumbs up icon. Comment away. Let us know whose takes you like, even those you don't like. Just search Fox Sports Radio on YouTube and subscribe. All right, so we are underway now, 1 minute in. Brazil and Norway. So you out there, you said, well, I'm going to, Brazil knows a way, finds a way, and all of a sudden this match is about to start and you're screaming, I want to amend my
6: I want to change
32: selection.
6: My pick. I'm still good. We're just, they're at a minute 35 seconds. I think I should be allowed to do this.
32: Right.
6: I'm changing my pick. I just think Brazil is an easy pick. I think Norway pulls this off today. And I can see penalty kicks in this match. But give me Norway. Give me Norway and give me England tonight. I'll go Norway and I'll go England tonight. USA tomorrow and Spain sends Ronaldo home.
32: Well, last night tomorrow. I had to make three picks and I picked Norway.
6: Okay.
32: I picked Mexico.
6: Okay.
32: And I picked the U.S.
6: Yeah, USA is winning tomorrow 3-1.
32: So those are my picks yesterday.
6: Yeah, we're going to win by two goals tomorrow.
32: Again, don't get greedy. Take PKs, okay?
6: No.
32: By the way, watching the PKs, and look, we had some amazing matches. I'll be the first to admit, obviously, what we saw with Cabo Verde was unbelievable.
6: Even last Sunday, I texted you because you said, oh, these teams are going to play for a penalty kick. They both scored, both those matches last Sunday evening, both teams scored after the 85th minute.
32: What got to me about the PKs is how many missed PKs they were.
6: That's why it's exciting,
32: so
6: man.
32: What
6: it's
32: the
6: not,
32: hell
6: it's
32: is
6: not,
32: going
6: it's
32: on?
6: Not a given.
32: You, what?
6: And there we go.
32: Norway
6: off
32: just like that. Boom. What? 2 minutes in.
6: Yeah. There we go. If they score early.
32: There we go. Offside.
6: Offside flag.
32: So it happens every time. Okay.
6: Make it 18 goals.
32: Okay. So, okay.
6: See, here's the rule, though. Watch, almost, here's the rule.
32: Okay, where's the offside?
6: He's off
32: here?
6: At the top of the screen. Look at him. He's pat. You can't see that.
32: He's way offside.
6: It's not even close. He's two human beings past that guy. That's on him.
32: Okay,
6: you have to time your run out.
32: Not everybody is well versed on this. Okay, I'm going to go to Chris.
6: Oh,
32: Chris,
6: man.
32: Explain offsides.
7: You have to be behind a defender.
32: When you receive the ball?
6: No, once the ball's kicked. Once the ball's passed.
7: Once the ball is kicked, it's coming. Well, it's specifically when you touch the ball. It's not specifically
32: the person that scores the goal. It has to be somebody else, right? Or it's the person that scores the goal. They were offside.
7: No, it's the play itself. Because the guy who scored the goal, he was behind the defenders, but that guy who received the kick, VJ was talking about at the top of the
32: box. I don't understand this. Why are you being penalized for running past the defenders?
7: Because that's the rules, Steve.
32: I mean,
7: that's
32: it would be like penalizing a receiver for getting behind the defense.
6: No, it wouldn't.
32: And you can't catch the ball.
7: It would be like if a receiver runs past the line of scrimmage before the ball is snapped.
6: Thank you, which is called the false start. Which you believe should be allowed. No, it's a rule. He's way off sides. That's on him. See, this is the thing. It's not the rule. The player know the rule. So time your run out.
32: So why would he do it?
6: Time your run, because he didn't time his run out properly.
32: What if the opposing team slows down to force your offside?
6: You have to gauge that. Look,
7: well, they
6: right
7: do.
6: Now,
7: they do slow it down.
6: Right.
7: Like, yeah,
6: they do that
7: on purpose. You gotta match him. And sometimes it's a matter of where the ball bounces, how fast it goes, and if it slows down for you.
32: I've never seen a sport more often because there are so few goals scored to begin with, where the goal goes up on the scoreboard and then it goes back to the previous.
7: Would you allow icing in hockey? Should icing be legal?
32: I don't think
7: in
32: a
7: hockey?
32: Lot of people understand icing in hockey either.
6: Puck has to cross the blue line before anybody else on your team.
7: You can't just dump the puck.
6: Thank
7: yet.
6: You.
7: Yeah.
6: That is so easy to understand. I don't get people that go, oh, I don't get it.
34: The puck has to cross the blue line before any of your teammates.
7: The thing is, these rules are load-bearing. Like, if you were allowed to just dump the puck in, hockey would look awful. If we allowed all 11 men on the field in football to be eligible receivers, football would look awful, and we know that because we saw that for a while in high school football. It looked terrible. Everyone might hate when an ineligible man downfield is called, but that is load-bearing for a reason. Offsides in soccer is the same thing. There's some particulars about it you might not grok to at first, you might not like, but the entire underpinning of the sport's rules to make it work the way it does is predicated upon that.
32: All right, so there you go. So the goal does not count. So nil-nil.
34: 18. Still a record. You know what, man? Chris, don't fall for this no more. Like, don't fall for this no more. He started today's show by talking about how great this has been. He's been on TV all week.
7: It's so funny, isn't
34: it? He's been having so much fun. And then he trashes the sport for the next hour and a half.
7: This feels universal, I think, with Americans, because it's at both. He is emblematic of most Americans right now.
32: Yes, I am.
7: This is awesome. This is great. And then a bunch of people then wanting to immediately say, but I want every last rule to be changed because I don't get it.
34: Because there you go. Because I don't like and understand it, so change it.
32: But the bottom line is, we talk about rules changes in all of our sports,
7: Steve,
32: all the time.
7: You'd be miserable if I brought someone who had never seen a down of American football.
34: Right.
7: This is like, okay, there was the old joke about the girlfriend or the wife or whatever at the Super Bowl party being like, why does he have to wait until the ball is snapped? Why is that a penalty? Nobody likes that person, right?
32: Who is on record here saying that umpires should be abolished from baseball? That would be me. There's no reason for umpires.
7: Well, you're getting your
32: None.
7: Wish with the ABS.
32: Ball strikes. Fair, foul, safe, out. You don't have penalties. You don't have...
34: Those aren't rules, though.
32: Fouls.
34: Those aren't rules.
32: Well, and then when we talk about penalties in the NFL, or we talk about fouls or non-fouls in the NBA, we complain all the time.
7: So wait, if you think that's how it should be, if you think that's how it should be in baseball, that it's a very quick, it's either a ball or a strike, there's no daylight in between, even if it's just on the tiny bit of a corner, it's a strike, then you should understand offsides in soccer because it's the same thing. It's the same thing. When you go to the VAR and see the foot offside, that's the same thing as hitting the corner of the strike zone.
32: I understand the rule. You need to modify the rule.
34: How?
7: No. That's my answer. No, they don't.
34: Thank you. How? Fine. Modify the rule. Tell us how.
7: There is some stuff. I haven't looked into this. I know some CONCACAF clubs are doing like daylight, I think that's the term they use for it, where it's like they're looking at these fringe cases that have come up this World Cup with, like, you know, a shoelace or something.
32: Yes.
7: But besides that, like, but that's whatever.
32: Well, you just saw
34: the
32: FIFA.
34: Only thing
32: that's for VAR. Whoa.
34: The only
32: FIFA just reinstated a guy who was supposed to be out tomorrow.
7: We're also going back to this is on what was a clear offside. That was clear cut as daylight offside.
34: He's two human beings. He's two bodies past the last guy. The only closest thing I've seen, the VR replay has been great. When they come back and show us the computer version of it, if your arm and shoulders pass, your arm and shoulder is pass. That's the rule. You don't get to the biggest tournament in the world, and start to let people do things outside the rules.
7: This is what they've doing. It is called a daylight trial. It's in the Canadian League. They say 17 World Cup offside goals would have stood in this trial they are holding right now. They're trying something called a daylight offside rule. Under the new approach, an attacking player is ruled offside only if there is a clear gap or daylight.
32: There it is.
7: So, but we're now just tinkering. Basically tinkering with where an offside is.
32: But
7: called.
32: You just added 17 goals.
34: What country is doing this?
7: Canada in the Canadian Club League.
34: What was that score yesterday? That Canada game? What did Morocco do to Canada yesterday?
32: 3-0. But okay. Morocco is a team that was
34: in the
32: final four.
7: Morocco's a top 10 FIFA team, and Canada has one good player.
34: I get it. But at the same time, you use a different country then. Like, do this with England or with Spain or do this with somebody that's winning. Don't send me nothing from a country about a sport that just won their first, like, got their first ever time out of group play. and then got to the round of 32 and then got and,
7: look like, this come is on. I mean, again, I'm going to be a little fair here because the VAR has been controversial. Like, soccer is a late arrival to video review. We are comfortable with it across the board because of basketball and American football. VAR really only started coming around to like the club scenes like, what was it, 10, 15 years ago, and nobody liked it in England.
4: Okay,
7: nobody
4: now,
7: has liked
4: I'm watching
7: it.
4: Here. A Norway guy literally dives at the feet. Look at that. Now, that's a red card if you're going to have
34: it's not a red card.
4: How's that not a red card?
34: Because it's not his spikes. I've explained it earlier in the show.
4: What do you mean just his spikes? No, he could have broken his
7: shin. That's a clean challenge, man.
34: That's a clean check, man. Please. He couldn't have broken his shin. You see how solid these guys' legs are? If that was the case, Steve, we'd see broken legs all. You haven't seen anybody with a catastrophic injury in World Cup in the last 20 damn years. And Steve, all these like guys calling... do... is challenged late.
7: That's like calling a clean tackle if you want there. A personal foul.
4: This guy is going to have a ruling right now. The guy from Norway is upset. There could be a ruling here.
34: No.
4: Look out.
34: No. You have to have your spikes up. His spikes aren't up. It's shin to shin. He gets the ball. Once you get the ball first, that's off. That call is off, and they're going to show it during the replay. Once I'm attacking the ball, all I got to do is get the ball first. Yeah, our legs may collide afterwards, but if I get ball first, that's not now. You, if you want to give me a foul, fine. Give me a foul. It's not a yellow card.
7: This is always, of course, going to depend on where the
4: we're
7: going to
4: look at replay
7: from.
4: Now. Yeah.
34: That's I'm only because they're asking.
4: I,
34: for
4: I like the fact they're listening to me. All right, coming up on the other side,
34: soccer,
4: we're
34: going to
4: get another voice in on what's happening with the World Cup. The great John Paul Morosi is going to join us. This is Fox Sports Sunday.
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0: Sports Sunday. He's Kerry Rhodes. I'm Dan Byer. Easy as 1, 2, 3, 4 coming up next hour. Little mix of World Cup.
1: Oh, no.
0: NBA.
1: Okay.
0: Maybe some Major League Baseball as well. Man. You'll have your lifelines of Mary Mack, Monty Bolaños, and Bo Benton. But Bo's busy right now because his gears are grinding.
2: You know what really grinds my gears?
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7: You know what's really bugging me today, you guys?
0: What's that?
7: I slept wrong on my back or my shoulder, so I can't rotate my head. That's what's bugging me.
0: Welcome to old age.
7: Yeah, for real. What's really bothering me, though, is this LeBron and Rich Paul choosing to go the you're not breaking up with me because I'm breaking up with you route with the Los Angeles Lakers. The whole media tour this week where it's just like, yeah, you know. I've seen so many people bringing up the Westbrook trade and how that permanently damaged LeBron's relationship with the Lakers. You asked for him.
8: Yep.
7: You and Anthony Davis went to his house to plan it out and how it would all work. And now that you're leaving, it's suddenly the thing that caused the massive riff with you and the team. It's just really obnoxious. The whole
9: It's time for the Racing Louisville FC pregame show. 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
10: We welcome you smack dab between Mount Hood and the Pacific Ocean. Providence Park in Portland, Oregon is where we find Racing Louisville tonight as they begin, in effect, the second half of the season. All of June was off. I don't know if you knew, but there was this thing called the World Cup going on. Going all right for Team USA. For Racing, though, rough first half and now looking to bounce back. And what they will have to do so is against Portland, who is one of the best teams in the NWSL in that first half. They ended the first half in third, but really just a point back out of the leader, who is San Diego, who is doing fantastic. They won again just recently. And Kayla Dickerman, I'm Jonathan Mathis. Kayla, we look at this matchup here. We look at what Racing was had in the first half. There was some good, a lot of close games, unfortunately a lot of close losses. And Racing into the first half, bottom of the table, just kind of vibe check. What were you feeling now? You've had a month to mull on the first half for Racing Louisville.
11: I think Racing Louisville fans and Racing Louisville players will look excited going into this game, almost as if it's the beginning of the season again. I don't know if the first half of the season really gave too much pride or confidence for the players. Unfortunately, only because there were a lot of tough matches and tough losses for the team. But with that being said, we know that the NWSL season is longer this year. There's definitely more games to play. And this game today hopefully gives them the chance to be like, fresh slate. Let's maybe not harp too much on what happened in the first half of the season.
10: Yeah, now, just a reminder, we'll talk about this more in our second segment, but Racing did beat Portland in the first half, which was the most significant win of the year to this point. But when we look at coming off of what had been in that first half, a lot of injuries was a big theme for Racing. Now, two big names coming back are Jordan Bloomer and Sarah Weber, both starting today, which is something uplifting for the whole club. But Ella Haas was hurt. Savannah DeMello is not yet returned from her medical episode. Aaron Wright is not starting again today after she missed the beginning of the season. So a lot of injuries. So some good players coming back, but the injury bug has really bit this team.
11: Definitely. And it's tough when the season is long enough that players will come in and out of that injury list. I think when you look at Racing Louisville's lineup and you see players like Sarah Weber up top and just the spark that she brings even to her teammates, as well as Jordan Bloomer in the back making some electric saves that we got to see in the first half of the season, at least when you look at those two players returning, you can have a little bit more confidence knowing that they will be able to bring up the rest of their teammates and come in with a little bit more energy. I think whenever we've gotten to see them play, they really provide a lot of energy and a good spark for their teammates. So hopefully they can do that today. We'll need them to.
10: You know, another spark and definitely a highlight of mine from the first half, the play of Katie O'Kane has really been a huge bright spot for this team. She was kind of finding her way at times last year, but she's become a star in her own right here in 2026.
11: I think Katie O'Kane has done really well to combine this idea of confidence and composure. I think she's, and creativity, the three C's. She's doing really well in the midfield because she's been able to just kind of grow into her own. I think she's been awesome in the first half of the season. I'll also say Lauren Millay is an attacker. She is up there. She's gunning for that goal. What is it? The leading goal scorer? Title?
10: The Golden Boot?
11: Yeah, the racing version of the Golden Boot. She is looking really good up in that attack, and it's hard sometimes for a wide back to have that type of confidence, and I've liked that. I think racing needs someone like her to be able to push that pace up there, and yeah, with Katie O'Kane and Lauren Millay starting tonight, and what they've done in the first half of the season, is those are really good silver linings from that first half.
10: Emma Sears also in the starting lineup tonight. Now, she made waves, at least ESPN made waves, by reporting on Thursday her trade request. Now, from what we know from it, the club has not commented publicly or privately, that we, as best we can tell, on the trade request. They've been asked by plenty of people. They are not commenting on it. But what was reported in ESPN, the nuts and bolts of it, was that Emma Sears has requested a trade. Now, and if you remember, in October, it was big news. She signed a contract extension through 2028. So she signed the contract extension in October. She's played great at times this year. She's got some run in the national team. She played two games in the friendlies against Brazil in June. So that was a positive. But according to ESPN's reporting, Racing has said they have no interest in any in-season transfer. The article did not rule out postseason transfers. And the reported fee in ESPN that they said several teams were interested in was around the $1 million mark, which would be one of the top women's transfers in the NWSL. Now, again, the club has not reported. They have not commented on it. They've just said, we're not talking about it at all. But that's something that is, if you want to put a dark cloud immediately over the second half for this fan base that has had a go of it here in this first half, there's another one of Emma Sears, who has been, remember, Racing found her as a, what would we say, the 28th overall draft pick. Like, a lot of teams passed on her a couple times when she came out as a draft pick out of Ohio State, and then she's blossomed and went to one of the bright stars, younger stars in this league.
11: Yeah, and look, this is a part of the business, right? When you are within playing at this high of a level, and you are within an organization like this, there's always going to be talk of whether you stay or whether you go, especially when you're in a position of maybe where she's at, thinking and seeing that she has a really high ceiling with the national team. I don't know all the ins and outs of what's going on in her mind, in her agent's mind, in the club's mind, but I do think it's really tough. Like, if it were me in a locker room, I think it would be really tough to fully understand even just like the conversation happening now. I don't really know all the ins and outs about it, but as a teammate, I think that anything like this that's ESPN newsworthy is likely going to have some sort of flutter in the locker room. So I'm hopeful that we don't see any sort of I guess just outward conversations or personalities happening because of that tonight.
10: Well, hopefully what we will see is that there, since Racing has shown no intention of honoring said request at present, hopefully we get to see a second half resurgence that might change her mind and help her to stay. So she will be in the starting lineup tonight. Hopefully a bright start to the second half of the season for Racing as they take on Portland Thorns. Our pre-match coverage continues here next on Sports Talk 790.
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10: Welcome back to Portland, Oregon, through the power of radio. It will be Racing Louisville and the Portland Thorns to kick off the second half of the season. Now we'll dive into that matchup here. Portland and Racing met earlier in the year, and it went outstanding from the Racing perspective. That was May 8th. Racing needed a turnaround performance. Katie O'Kane scored twice in the scored in the 14th minute, 77th minute. Because if you remember, Kayla, that's Kayla Dickerman, by the way. Say hi.
11: Hello.
10: I'm Jonathan Mathis. Sophia Wilson scored almost before kickoff in that game. She scored so fast, right up the middle of the field. It looked like, oh, this is going to go bad.
11: Right.
10: And then Katie scored almost equally as quick. And I was like, okay. And then Racine held on, got the ceiling goal by Emma Sears right at the very end to win 3-1. So that's very encouraging. Racing's done pretty well against Portland of late. But the Thorns are one of the best teams in the NWSL.
11: They are. And just to talk quickly about that game, or at least just to say one sentence, and everyone can think about it at home or driving, wherever you're listening to this. But that starting lineup surprised us because Emma Sears did not start for that game.
10: Yeah, she came off the bench. Yeah.
11: She came off the bench and then scored in that game-winning goal and was a really bright super sub. Just interesting. Tonight, though, when you look at Portland's lineup, I think similarly to what Racing faced at the first half of the season, they have great players. We know that they have national team players. Sophia Wilson up top, Olivia Moultrie below her. I mean, even Rylan Turner has had a really great season this year, and Racing fans will remember that name because Racing traded her away.
10: Yeah, for Janine Sonis.
11: Yes.
10: No, was it?
11: Yeah, she was a part of the trade.
10: Yeah.
11: Which, to be fair, Janine Sonis is a great
10: She's pretty
11: get.
10: Good.
11: But I do think it'll just be interesting to see how Portland's attack will cause problems for Racing Louisville defense. We haven't yet talked about the starting lineup in full, but there are a couple of changes within Racing's starting lineup, which I think will just be, if I were in the Portland Thorns locker room and I was part of the coaching staff, I'd be like, okay, we're going to try and go at these people. Sophia Wilson, Miss Fast Feet. So it'll just be interesting to see how Racing can combat that.
10: You know, with Portland, they have a rather unenviable free agents decisions to make on their team. And one is Sophia Wilson. They have every intention to lock her into a very lucrative deal, but she's out there. So that'd be interesting how that impacts her on going into the second half of the season, because her first half was as good. I mean, it looks like MVP Sophia Wilson.
11: And that's an interesting part of the first half to second half of the season, and knowing this free agency it's recent, I think, with NWSL having it be the different levels of free agency. So if you're a club, you want your players to play really well for your season right now. But then also, if their stock goes up, if you keep them, that means you got to pay a little bit more. Or if you trade them, you get paid a little bit more. So it's always, I think, the organizational side of it or the business side of it. It's just an interesting thing to think about. If you're Portland, though, you want Sophia to do well today.
10: Yeah, I bet they do. They have also Pietro Tordon, who's really been huge for them this year, and Jesse Fleming, who's been invaluable for them this year, are both free agents as well. So it's a very free agent heavy roster. Now, for Racing, last point before we go to our next break, Kayla. Backline for Racing, Courtney Peterson, Marin Gasek, Ellie Jean, and Lauren Millay. When you look at that, they've had to reshuffle things. We'll talk about that a little bit before kickoff. But that's who Racing's going to have out there to try to slow down this vaunted offense for Portland, which is the highest scoring offense in the NWSL.
11: Yeah, they got a tough matchup today, which I do think they knew when they played Portland Thorns the first time and were up for it and were able to get a win from there. So it's not like they can't do it again, even though it's at Portland today.
10: All right, we're going to step away. We'll come back. We'll look around the NWSL. Where's the standings at? How the game's gone this weekend? What's up ahead as we get ready for a Racing Louisville and Portland Thorns on Sports Talk 790.
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10: Coming up next, Racing Louisville and the Portland Thorns. And we look around the NWSL. Every game is almost at its conclusion right now. We are the last one of the weekend, which is fun. The reopening of the NWSL. The current table looks like this. I could stall for another couple minutes, wait till the Chicago-Utah game goes final, but no, we will press on. San Diego Wave lead the NWSL table. They have a 4-point advantage over a bunch of teams with 24 points, including Portland, who finds themselves in fourth, technically, but even in their game notes, they were hoping things might break their way a little bit and they'd be leading the table after this week. So they're hoping to advance and be back into second place. But in any event, they are 4 points behind San Diego before the game starts today. Washington is technically in second for now. Portland, again, has not played, obviously, because Racing's about to defeat them, we hope. Mm. We hope. Fingers crossed, but not really. More like toes. Utah's in third. They also have 24 points. North Carolina, who had a huge free agent loss with Manaka Matsukubo going to Chelsea. That was announced a couple days ago. They are in sixth. They did win this weekend. Gotham's in seventh. Orlando's in eighth. That's the key one to know. They have 18 points. They have 17 points in eighth place. That is the final threshold to make the playoffs. Racing cleared that bar last year. That means beginning today, they are 10 points behind Orlando for eighth. They are also going to be 3 points behind Boston for 15th if the result holds in Chicago right now. So that's where racing, to be able to vault up, to keep pace, need to get some big points and hopefully relatively short order with just 18 games to go here in the NWSL season. Denver's in Angel City's in 9th, Denver's in 10th, Seattle's in 11th, Houston's in 12th, Bay and Boston played today. They drew 2-2, so Bay's still in 13th. Boston is going to drop to 15th because Chicago is beating the Utah Royals in what will be a pretty big upset. They lead Utah late 3-2. So that brings us back to Racing Louisville and the Portland Thorns. Racing won the matchup earlier this year. We'll get it kicked off next here on Sports Talk 790.
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10: Down the hill from the famed Rose Gardens of Portland, we find Providence Park out on the Pacific Coast, where Racing Louisville restart their season against the Portland Thorns tonight here on Sports Talk 790. Alongside Kayla Dickerman, I'm Jonathan Mathis, and tonight's broadcast is brought to you by Toyota. Our starting lineups, though, for Racing Louisville Football Club, presented by Ford, building together, and Racing will start like this. It is a brand new lineup for Racing. There have been a lot of new lineups for Racing. The majority of the year has been new lineups, and this one is a new one as well. But a familiar face back in goal. Number 24, Jordan Bloomer, makes her return to the lineup. She had played in 30 consecutive matches before missing the last one, where Maddie Prohaska had to step in relief. Played well, but Jordan's been outstanding this year, although the win-loss record has not been flattering for her or for the team as a whole. The back line is quite different. Courtney Peterson is back out on the left. She's number 8, 28 years old, from Royal Oak, Michigan. She has started almost every game this year, but has been playing a lot on the inside. Taking her spot is making her second start of her career as the rookie from Ohio State, Maren Gasek, who wears number 15. She played and started the second game of the year, has not appeared since, is finally back healthy and in the starting lineup. Ellie Jean makes her return to the starting lineup as the other center back. She's number 5, a 29-year-old from Coventry, Connecticut. She subbed last game, came in late, but had been dealing with injuries prior to that. And then the Iron Woman on the right side, number 2, Lauren Millay, 29 years old from Durango, Colorado. She is making her 12th start of the year, back on track after her injury last year cut short her long-time, long-standing Racing Louisville Iron Woman streak. The Defensive midfielders, more possession-oriented, number 10, Macy Hodge, 25 years old from Douglasville, Georgia. And on the offensive side, she's been great, number 20, Katie O'Kane, second year from Seattle. So you can imagine going back to Portland is going to be a big one for her because Seattle and Portland, spoiler, they do not like each other. Hopefully it goes to Katie's benefit like it did last time when she scored a brace against the Portland Thorns earlier this year. The attacking midfielder, as she's been for most of the year, is number 9, Kayla Fisher, the 26-year-old from Kent, Ohio, one of 3 Ohio State Buckeyes in the starting lineup today. The other one on the left side is number 13, Emma Sears, back in the starting lineup, as she's typically been so far this season. She's 25 from Dublin, Ohio, which is just outside of Columbus. On the right side of the formation, Emma's typically on the right. She's on the left today. Is number 4, McKenna Morris, who is the 24-year-old from Germantown, Maryland. Dealt with injuries on and off, but she's now started 5 of her last 7 appearances with Racing Louisville. And then back at the 9, she had a phenomenal very beginning of the year, first third of the year, number 42, Sarah Weber, the 23-year-old from Gretna, Nebraska. She signed a contract extension earlier this year, and she is still the leading goal scorer for Racing with 3. Feelings, Kayla, on the starting lineup?
11: I'm interested to see how it works. I mean, we obviously know that it's been a whole month, a whole month? Longer than a month? About a month.
10: Feels like it.
11: Yeah, feels like a couple of years. But it's been a while since this Racing team has played against an opponent for 4 points. And I think that is going to be interesting to see. Will they have their legs with them? Will they have that fighter mentality? Or will they let some of the other things that we've been seeing and hearing, the injuries or storylines, will they let that impact them? I think ultimately Portland's going to be a great team. They know that. It's more of how can Racing manage Racing in today's game?
10: Portland will be starting like this. In goal is Mackenzie Arnold, the Australian national. She is 32. She has been the starting goalie for most of the year. Came on, started the last 10 matches. She missed the beginning, played in the Asia Cup. The defense is M.A. Vinola on the left side. In the middle is Jaden Perry. Sam Hyatt has been player of the month twice. She's number 16. And then on the right side is Marie Mueller. She is rounding out the defense. Jenny Emelman. Emathan is making her first start of the regular season for Portland. She started one of the they played a friendly against San Diego just a couple weeks ago. She started that, but she's making the start. She is a rookie from UCLA. Jesse Fleming is the other defensive midfielder. She is from Canada. She's been outstanding. She has been their iron woman so far this year. Olivia Moultrie is the offensive player in the middle, and she has been great. She's got 5 points and 4 assists. She's been one of the best players in the NWSL. Pietra Torden has been one of their best players overall. She's been very versatile, great assist player on the left side. Raylan Turner is getting the start for Portland tonight. And then Sophia Wilson's got 5 goals, she is at the top. As we are just underway from Providence Park, Portland is in black. Racing is in the quintessential lavender and white Argyle, lavender shorts, white socks, dark purple numerals. Portland or Racing has the ball right now at midfield, moving from left to right, taken away at midfield by Pietra Torden. And the black for Portland. We are under a minute into this one. Our referees, by the way, we always have to keep those scoring at home. Sean Tahini has typically gone well for Racing in her career as the referee. Racing is 3-1 with Sean as the official, the lead referee. Portland is 1-2. Attacking from the right is Racing. They get up to the right wing, crossed to the far post, but too deep by Lauren Millay. It'll kick over the end line, and now it'll be a goal kick for Mackenzie Arnold in blue, the Kroger blue goal kit for Portland. Kayla, some of your keys, we get ready for this goal kick 1 minute into the match.
11: I kind of alluded to it earlier when we were just talking about what today was going to look like based off the starting lineup. One, get your legs under you. There's going to be a lot of moments in this game where maybe they'll go too hard or maybe not go hard enough. So it's about finding that rhythm this early in the game. Secondly, block out the noise. We know that there's been a lot of talk with Racing Louisville, whether, like I said, there's injuries or storylines, whatever it may be. If they can just focus on the the act of playing soccer and playing soccer together, I think they have a real chance of getting another win against Portland tonight.
10: Portland had the ball a little shy of midfield, and then Racing's pushed him all the way back. A misplay by Arnold deep in the box. It'll roll out to one of the center backs, and then heavy pressure from Racing. They take it away on the right wing, but a foul has been called on Emma Sears. Aggressive play by Emma Sears. There's some great life, though, from Emma. We saw her do that in the game against Portland earlier this year. As we're 2 minutes in, foul call on Emma Sears. Free kick for Portland.
11: And already in these 2 minutes, not just Emma Sears, but other players, it does feel like they're pressing high, playing their racing way. It'll be important to do that for 90 minutes, but so far it looks pretty good.
10: Another high press from Racing. They're going to win the ball back just outside the top of the defensive box for Portland. So deep in Thorne's territory, cross in from the left side towards the right side of the box, too far out pacing McKenna Morris. And then Portland will slide it across the ground towards midfield. Ellie Jean is there. She'll step into one to redirect the ball back again towards the right. Portland defending in black, Racing attacking in lavender and white. A switch back from Lauren Mullane. Nope, she faked it. Now she's swarmed by black jerseys, able to feed it into the light. There's shadows on the near sideline. Most of the field in Portland.

0: take it past you.
1: Racing, attacking, now deep, far side of the field, working their way into the left side of the box. A ricochet ball goes over the end line, and I believe that will be the first Vi-Fi corner kick of the day. Nice job by Kayla Fisher to work it into the box, get this corner kick far side of the field towards our right.
0: And I know we're only 4 minutes in, but it looks like with Morris, Weber, Sears, Fisher up top, they're playing really high, almost as if they have all of those attackers in and around the box, which is a good problem to have.
1: Not an unfortunate problem for Racing to have. No Taylor Flint today, although Racing's still very good in the air without her. This would be a key moment for her as it's a corner kick, far right side. Katie O'Kane doing the honors, both hands in the air. Everyone set up on the far post. Now they rush in. She'll drive the ball, a little bit of a line drive towards that far post. Too high for everyone. Maybe Taylor Flint could have got it anyway. It'll roll over the near sideline for a Racing throw in deep in Thorne's territory.
0: And that looked like a new corner kick play. They had all of the players behind the back post, and then once the ball was being played in, they ran to the front.
1: Yeah, it's a fun little wrinkle as Racing will cross it to the top of the box, forced away by Portland, now trying to reel it in at midfield, unable to do so was Hodge, and it's a breakout for Portland, far side, Racing getting back, but the ball's fed ahead, top of the box is Sophia Wilson. No, it's not, because sliding into the rescue like Batman was Jordan Bloomer, sweeping in.
0: Batman slides. She's the version of Batman that slides.
1: She is. She's the sliding Batman, and she swooped in to rescue the Racing Louisville there.
0: Yeah, good play by Jordan Bloomer. Just a reminder, almost, that play was like a reminder that she's back. She can manage even outside of the 18, right around the edge of the 18, within the 18, wherever you need her, she'll be able to help the team, which is probably confidence building for the rest of the team in the play.
1: At 5:40 into the game, it is a long pass by Jordan Bloomer, middle of the pitch. It skipped across the surface of the grass like a rock on a pond as we get close to 6 minutes, but they're a foul on Portland, so it's a free kick for Racing. By the way, when Racing wins, you win. This season, Racing Louisville has partnered with local Taco Bell franchises to give you a free taco if the ladies in lavender win. No purchase necessary. The offer is valid the following after a win, hopefully right now, as Emma Sears drives one from the left side of the box, pushed high by Arnold into the top of the net. So it'll be a corner kick coming up. How you get that free taco is head to any participating Kentuckiana area Taco Bell locations to redeem. Mention Racing has won. Just like that. Racing has won. One taco per person per win in store only. So it'll be a corner kick for Racing, 6:30 into this match.
0: And good play by Emma Sears there. She dribbles down the left side, is able to cut it back to her right, that strong foot, and get a shot off. I think that was maybe the idea of putting Emma Sears on this left side, is that she gets the chance to dribble, cut back, get to that strong leg, and hopefully get more shots like she just did.
1: This ball will come in from the shadows to the sun as Courtney Peterson is on the right side of the pitch, drives her left foot into the ball. It's long towards the far side of the box. Racing tries to clip it back into the teeth of the six, but it's chipped away by Portland up the pitch. Racing will track it down, force it back into the play towards the box, but it's no one really there for Racing. Portland's able to feed it out for a throw-in close to the coaching box for Racing, as it were about 7.5 minutes into this first half, no score. Lauren Millay will play it in, rolls it back to Ellie Jean. Now centered, this time to Hodge, further ahead to Fisher. She's tripped up from behind, and that'll be a foul, and Dickerman's hoping for yellow, and she's going to get it. Very late on that challenge, Jaden Perry. That is her second yellow of the year.
0: Both Kayla's wanted the yellow, and
1: both Kayla's were right.
0: Both Kayla's were right. Really good turn by both. Ellie Jean passes the ball to Macy Hodge. She's able to turn and dribble forward. She turns and passes to Kayla. She's able to do a 180 turn, dribble straight towards the goal, and because of that, Jaden Perry has to do something to try and win the ball. She doesn't touch the ball at all and just gets a leg. And now this is a really advantageous free kick. Maybe like 5 yards outside of the 18.
1: An Alpha Energy free kick. What do you see more of this as everyone's getting set up?
0: Well, it looks a little bit off center, which is an advantage when you're kicking it. You want it kind of to be at one angle. I think we've seen Katie O'Kane score a goal like this before.
1: Or against Portland.
0: A more difficult shot than this. So
1: yeah, that was a more acute angle. This one almost dead on. O'Kane drives it off the crossbar. Hit it flush, goes right back to her. She tries to reload, but it's blocked off Raylan Turner, and it'll be tracked down the far side of the field by Racing. So what an effort there by Katie O'Kane, and I think she might have almost kicked that one through Raylan Turner, but she held tough.

0: And so Racing will quickly put the ball back in play. This is a battle at midfield between the two teams, popped straight up in the air, chopped ahead by Ellie Jean, moving towards the right in Lavender's Racing. Race on to get to the ball on the far side of the field and bopped out of bounds. No, it stayed in bounds. It somehow stayed in bounds. Racing has possession. They'll feed this one back. All possession by Racing basically so far today. A ricochet out off the head of a Portland player. Now midfield, it's Portland with the ball, and this time they finally have numbers. They'll center this one up to Moultrie. Now dead center, it's Sophia Wilson. Wilson starts to angle a little off center, a little to the left of the middle of the box. She creeps in. She's in the top of the box, drops it back to Torden. Back to Wilson. Now she chips it on to Vignola. She lines one across the face of goal, and a lunging save made, a secured grab like a wide receiver. So she's Batman and a wide receiver. Jordan Bloomer. Batman was a wide receiver for the Colts. It would be Jordan Bloomer.
1: Yes. Is that good enough? Whatever that analogy was, I'll just say yes.
0: I appreciate you concurring.
1: Back to that free kick that Katie O'Kane had. Incredible. I thought she skied it, honestly. The way that it dipped to hit that crossbar, I mean, just a couple of inches, and it would have been another screamer by Katie O'Kane. Really good start to this game for Racing Louisville.
0: Racing has possession, but they just lost it. They tried to get up the left side, then centered, looking for McKenna Morris, and some contact with the Portland defender. A little could have gone both ways. She lost possession. Portland has it. No foul called. Now Portland's moving the ball up midfield, far side, slinging up the sideline, but it took a right turn instead of going straight. It's out of bounds for a Racing throw-in midway through the defensive half for the Racing Louisville.
1: And if I were a part of the Racing Louisville, you know, locker room, halftime or sideline right now, even on the field, I think I'd want Portland Thorns to be playing it, trying down the line or even out of bounds the way that they just played. You don't want Sophia Wilson or Olivia Moultrie to be on the ball and finding space through the midfield. So already I think Racing's doing well defensively. Portland's going to attack, but how can you attack or get them to attack the way you want them to attack?
0: Perry poised over the ball defensively for Portland. This is middle of the defensive half for the Thorns. After they received a throw and they took it backwards, they get it to Sam Hyatt, their captain, just across midfield. She just signed a contract extension, which is good for her. They tried to send it up the left side, but there was a foul called on Racing. Raylan Turner got the worst of it, holding her knee. Now she's up and walking it off. It was Hodge involved. From the Racing perspective, it'll be a free kick for Portland, just shy of midfield towards our left. 11 and a half minutes in, no score. Promising start for Racing Louisville. Any way you slice it, they've been looking very good.
1: And I think that's helpful. Hopefully they can continue to keep this mentality. I know when you don't play 90 minutes for a long time and then you just get stuck into it after a month away, it's going to be really tiring, so they need to find this balance of working really hard and showing their Racing personality while also staying fit for the full 90.
0: Olivia Moultrie will line this one up, drives it into the top of the box, gets a chip on by Turner, headed on, and it's dribbled in by Portland. They barely held the ball, but they got the goal. It is 1-0 Portland Thorns off a exquisite set-piece play by Portland. They sent it in, one header, two headers, and then it found Jaden Perry for her first goal of the season. It's 1-0 Portland, 12 and a half minutes into this matchup.
1: Really great header. I think they let the ball bounce a couple of times. It's hard when you're trying to head the ball in and all it's doing is bouncing in the air. I could have sworn it was offsides, and
0: might be.
1: Jaden Perry looks like she's offsides in the replay, but she's not the one who touches it first. So
0: she doesn't even touch it second. Yeah, so it was set up by Turner, who lobbed it behind her. She kind of hacked it behind her. Then Pietra Torden headed it on to Perry. Marin Gasek had her hand up saying offsides. I don't know if they're going to get it. Robert Vilaham was quite, he was looking right into his monitor. Sure. Maybe. But right now, it is 1-0 Portland on a Jaden Perry header. After a really nice combination play by the Thorns, Olivia Moultrie got it all started as she typically does. The Thorns, they haven't had the ball much, but it was outstanding what they were able to work with it.
1: Yeah, so far, I think Racing's really taken advantage or had control of the game. And but that's the thing about Portland. That's the quality of good teams, is that when they just have a couple of seconds, they can make something out of it. And that's what they just did with this header goal.
0: So they are re-looking at this. We'll have to check to see if it's going to stand or not. But so they're looking at it. Bloomer is being visited by the training staff after she had contact with Perry. Obviously, we hope all our listeners do that this goes a certain way. But just if whether this goal stands or not, it's just how dangerous that Portland is. As if you needed another reminder.
1: And I think that's going to be the name of the game today. Both teams can create something. Which team is going to be able to create those special moments and then also play at that high level for all 90 minutes? If Portland does, if this goal does count and Portland is up with it within 15 minutes of this game, it's going to be even higher of a climb for Racing Louisville. Not impossible, but it'll be something that they have to be mindful of when they're at 60, 70 minutes. Hopefully they won't be down by then, but if they still are, how do they keep pursuing goals and trying to get a win?
0: I think also just as this a goal by Portland is under review, just the kind of the similar question is, how does Racing respond from some adversity? Now, we saw earlier this year when Portland scored very quick, Racing responded really well, got a goal very five minutes or so after the initial goal, very quickly. Can they do something similar tonight? What do they need to do? Because they're about to restart play, so the goal will stand. So the goal does stand. We're about to restart play, ball midfield. Racing will play this one backwards to Jordan Bloomer, who will step into a right-footed launch towards the left side. Can Emma Sears catch up with it? She can. Kept it in play, but didn't have enough help with her. No, it's not. It's going to be awarded back to Portland. So she did not keep up with it.
1: Pretty close, though. Very close. And she worked really hard for that. So already looking at it and seeing these this type of effort from not just Emma Sears, but any of those attackers. And that's got to be tough, too. They just worked so hard and probably felt like they got a lot of confidence in some of these opportunities. Katie O'Kane's shot. And then just to have Portland's one opportunity be a goal. You just got to keep pursuing, persevering, and try to get that goal back because of the effort they're putting in. They can do it.
0: We played 16 and a half in Portland. The Thorns lead Racing Louisville 1-0. A throw in and given up by Jessie Fleming of Portland. She'll hand off to another player. This is on the near sideline in the shadows on the defensive end for Portland. They'll heave it into the offensive end and it'll skip ahead. Racing will control. It'll be out of bounds. It'll be a throw in by Racing. This will be halfway on midfield. We're 17 minutes into the match. 1-0 Portland. Portland entered the game, they entered the weekend in second place. There's a bit of a tie up, I think. I wonder, it's hard to see. Ellie Jean might have got a red, might have got a yellow card out of it. It's a free kick for Portland. This is on the near sideline, barely in, halfway on the offensive half for Portland. They send it to the far side of the six. They get another chance by Fleming. It was repelled. It was blocked by Racing. It'll trickle to the far sideline. The race is on to get to the ball. And then Marie Mueller was there, and it's out of bounds off her. It'll be some pressure there by Emma Sears to force Mueller into touching it. And so it'll be a throw-in for Racing, far side of the field on the defensive half for Racing.
1: And good opportunity there for Portland with that free kick. Racing does well to at least get it out that second time. The first time the deflection almost went towards a Portland player to get another shot off, but alas, they didn't have to worry about anything further because they were able to win that second ball and get it out of play.
0: We have played 18 ball at midfield. Racing has been progressing, and if you looked at just the percent of possession, it definitely favor Racing, but Portland has the lead 1-0 in Providence Park. In Portland, Raylan Turner has a collision with the defender for Racing. I think it's Courtney Peterson. And Raylan will help up Courtney Peterson. And it'll be a free kick for Racing, deep in Racing territory. This might be one of those where you push everybody up and let Jordan Bloomer do the honors. But just two players colliding, you know, happens.
1: Yeah, if anything, it's one of those that just shows that both players are really putting the effort in and wanting to win the ball. I can appreciate fouls that have no ill intent with them. It's not always the case. So when you see one and they're lifting each other back up, you just gotta respect it.
0: By the by, we picked up our second bone dry. We picked up our second yellow card. Ellie Jean, who was on the sideline getting her nose tended to by the training staff, got a little bloodied there. She picked up the yellow card.
1: Not red card, just red nose.
0: Just red nosed. A little Rudolph action, no red cards. She picked up a yellow in the 17th. So we've had two yellow cards so far today. Jaden Perry for Portland picked up in the 8th and scored in the 13th. Ellie Jean picked one up in the 17th. So that means she's going to score in the 24th.
1: Yep, there we go.
0: So stay tuned.
1: Perfect.
0: Portland on the attack, though. Far side of the field. A dribbler into the top of the box. Moultrie not able to catch up with the Racing's defender. Intercepted and sent to the far sideline. Raylan Turner's there. Just inside the far sideline. Played it back slightly. It'll be dropped further back. Emelfin is making her first start of the season. The regular season. Drop that one back towards midfield now from the right side to the near side. Towards the near sideline into the shadows go the Portland Thorns. Now they'll feed it towards the middle of the pitch, played ahead. That is Pietra Torden, who launches one to the far post, but it hooked it a little too far. So it just kept drifting and drifting until it soared out of bounds. It'll be a goal kick for Jordan Bloomer. Feeds the ball back to Jordan Bloomer. Now she'll launch one of her trademark long balls left side.
1: And get some back post action from Torden there. I don't mind that type of shot. She's right outside the 18. She knows she has the capability of hooking it. It didn't hook enough, but still powerful shot and would have kept Jordan Bloomer having to do a lot of work if it was on frame.
0: Yeah, Pietra Torden, who played in the U of Portland, hits the brakes and will drop this one back. Two off the crossbar, Kayla.
1: Yeah, that's...
0: Family, tremendous soccer players in Brazil. And she's been great for Portland so far. Racing feeds the ball back to Jordan Bloomer. Now she'll launch one of her trademark long balls left side. Emma Sears with a step. Portland gets back. Can she find some space? She'll now drift outside the top of the box. Kayla Fisher will launch one off the crossbar again. Man, if you got points for hitting the crossbar, Racing's done it twice today. Olivia Moultrie takes the ball midway on the defensive half for Portland, hits the brakes, and will drop this one back. Two off the crossbar, Kayla.
1: Yeah, that's incredible. In an unfortunate way, if you're a Racing fan, because that means two really close goals that didn't count as points. But I think still good positive signs. I've always felt like when I've played and you hit the crossbar, yeah, it sucks. But it's also like, look how close you were.
0: Yeah. Did all right. Now Portland on the attack. Torden has a defender from Racing on her hip. Midway on the offensive half, moving to the top of the box, but drifted a pass out towards the left. And it rolled out, I believe. So it'll be reset up here. Racing down 1-0 midway through the first half and two off the crossbar. Man, how hard is it?
1: And almost like in the same location even. Just like perfectly. I think they both were like perfectly played, came back into play. It's not like they hit high and went out of bounds or anything. It's kind of impressive. I think we're not allowed to bet because we're commentators and not bettors. But if you were a bettor, then you'd probably win a lot of money.
0: Yeah, probably. If you took the two...
1: The over?
0: If we took the over 1.5 on crossbar hits, woodwork. I like how they describe it as woodwork. Racing on the attack, by the way. Moving on the right side of the pitch because it doesn't really encapsulate how close those were. Crossing the box, but chopped high by Sam Hyatt, who's always been right place, right time today. Goes to the top of the box. Fisher didn't get it, or was it O'Kane? Didn't get enough on it. So it kind of topped the ball and just skipped a few times harmlessly. And Portland fed it back out towards midfield. Now launched back into the six by Racing, but it was outpacing McKenna Morris. She gives a salute towards Courtney Peterson, who fed her the ball, but it was too far for Morris to catch up. And now get ready for the 23rd minute, it'll be a goal kick for Portland.
1: And I like the way that they are looking for these crosses. I think that is a part of Racing's style of play that could always improve. And maybe they've spent the last month or however long they've been out to work on that. I think if they can get those options of crosses in the box, both near post, on the ground, far post, in the air, whatever it is, being able to have someone on the receiving end of it, but also just the cross itself, I think that can be something that can really help Racing's game.
0: Portland tried to swing the ball from the top of the field to the bottom on their defensive half, and they struggled at it, and Racing won the ball. There was a collision in the air. Where is this collision at, Kayla? Because this was right at the top of the box. I mean, this is either an inch outside the top of the box, or it's a penalty kick, and I think it's an inch outside. As Weber went down, she had a collision with Perry. I believe it was Perry. Yeah, so Perry, who already has a yellow, used Weber to elevate to jump to get this header. She pushed off like you used to do to your college like friends. She jumped up and pushed off Sarah Weber's shoulders. Weber went down. A penalty has been called. No card. We're in the 24th minute. This would be cue time for Ellie Jean, that joke from earlier. But it's going to be a free kick from Racing. I mean, this is at the top of the box, Kayla.
1: Yeah, this is a really great location. Even better than location previous where Katie O'Kane hit the crossbar, mind you, because it's a little bit closer to the goal. So it's less power that she has to worry about and maybe more of a curl because they do have five in the wall. Though, we've seen her curl it in before.
0: So the wall is formed up inside of the penalty spot. So that's how close they are. They are 2 yards away from the top of the six. There are two Racing players over this. This is slightly off 12 o'clock. This is almost at not even 1 o'clock. This is just off dead center. Courtney Peterson stands over it. She'll drive it left footed high. I thought Arnold might have got a finger on it. She tried to just bash it in and it got under it slightly, Kayla.
1: And it's interesting because I do think it was on frame. So she got rid of the entire 5-person wall, which I think is impressive.
0: She just kicked it right to the left of it. Just missed it.
1: If it had been lower, it would have probably broke through the side netting. That's how powerful it was. But unfortunately, a little bit higher than these crossbar hits that we're seeing and just went out of bounds. Still, though, Racing's doing well to get these opportunities.
0: I was almost wondering that when it happened, is Portland again having a hard time getting the ball out of their own defensive end? That has been a big issue for them as they turn it over again to Lauren Millay on the right side in the shadows. Volleyed between players, knocked down by Portland, a battle for it at midfield. Moultrie from her knees, can't control. Millay is there. It looks a little bit like youth soccer. Now Sophia Wilson has it. Who knows the thing about youth soccer? Because she has a daughter now. I'm sure that won't be long in the workings. It'll be a free kick, though. Sophia Wilson draws the penalty. And so Portland will have a free kick near sideline, just shy of midfield, 27 minutes into this match.
1: And just to go back to that, the reason why there was that free kick out of the box, Jaden Perry was the one who made the foul. I can appreciate that she is being confident after she just got that goal. But if I were the Portland coaching staff, I would be really weary of how long she's going to play if she's going to be so confident that she potentially gets fouls like that. Because one more of those, and it's probably another yellow going into a red.
0: Racing wins the ball back in their own defensive third. Drop it to Jordan Bloomer. She'll lob it up ahead. Bounce between players. McKenna Morris gets it off the bounce off her head. It was a high bounce off the ground. Vinola battles with Sarah Weber, and then a foul is called on Weber. That looked like it was kind of going both ways there, but it'll be a free kick for Portland deep in their own territory. As in world football, we have an update. As you know, there's this World Cup going on. We're waiting for a free kick here. The match today, we'll talk about it later in halftime. We'll have some World Cup action. But Neymar just announced his retirement from international football. So Brazil lost and he retired. But it'll be, so there's that news. A big, big World Cup day today with Mexico playing England later under weather delay. Racing, though, defending as Portland will feed it in. The time of possession, I said it was heavily in Racing's favor. It's not, but it's closer than it typically is. Right now, Portland helping their case as they cross into the middle of the box, headed off the chest of a Racing defender. This is a really dangerous area for Racing. They're going to just get it out of the box. It was Hodge who was able to pluck it away, but one of the defenders for Racing, it might have been Peterson, she took the ball off her chest, popped it straight up, and it came down in no man's land. They lob it up ahead. It's McKenna Morris. She is able to track down a defender, feeds it into the box just behind Sarah Weber. A little slight miscommunication in timing between Morris and Weber, and now Portland leads it out the other way. We've played 28 minutes. Portland has it midfield. Torden goes down, drawing the foul, drawing the contact. Free kick for Portland at midfield. Dangerous moment, though, for Racing, but it comes up empty.
1: a little bit of a track race there. Action on Racing's defensive 18 and then action in Racing's attacking 18. I feel like that's the style of play that can do you damage once you get into those later minutes. But so far, Racing's itching to get a goal. They're really close.
0: We have played 28 and a half minutes. We're in the 29th minute. Portland leads. They have the ball top of their box. Nice combination. Olivia Moultrie drives a line drive at Jordan Bloomer, who secured it. No bobble, nothing. It's easy for Jordan Bloomer.
1: I make this comment when you hit it too soft that you hit it with your purse. I don't know where I got it. It's probably back in the day.
0: Should have used her foot because she would have scored.
1: She hit it with her purse and not... I mean, she did hit it with her left foot for all of those listeners at home that were confused. But very light and not super dangerous for Jordan Bloomer.
0: I'm glad you cleared it up. I was hoping nobody was looking at him like, why is she carrying out a purse? Handbag? So ball out, far sideline. Will be a throw in for Portland, I think. We're coming close to a half hour. Portland leads 1-0. They've had a few chances. Portland hasn't had that many chances, but they've capitalized on the few that they've gotten. Racing has 6 shots, 1 technically on target, although that does not really tell the full story because 2 have gone off the crossbar. And by off the crossbar, I mean they hit it flush. Just didn't go up, didn't go down,
1: shots
0: just ricocheted right back.
1: Hitting the target, but not the net.
0: Portland wins the ball back in their own defensive territory. No pressure this time from Racing. They feed it from the middle of the field to the far side before centering it back to Sam Hyatt. Sam Hyatt will step into this one towards the left side to Marie Mueller, who gets cleaned out by Emma Sears, and a foul called on Emma. That was actually Jesse Fleming who took the contact, the tremendous Canadian who has been a revelation for Portland, especially this year, her whole time with Portland, but really this year. They get up to the attacking half for Portland, far side of the field, moving from right to left in black. Now Racing wins the ball back, nicely done by Kayla Fisher, but her cross pass skipped away from Sarah Weber and was too far from Emma Sears. Easy pickings for Portland. They're back on the attack. Fleming feeds it out wide. They center up to Raylan Turner. Racing says, nah, we don't want it right now, and they launch it back out. Imathan, though, wins it for Portland back out wide. Now they feed up to an on-rushing Turner from the right side of the box, and it's a dribbler in, goes over the end line for a goal kick. So Raylan Turner not able to catch up with it. She tries to burn her former team. It'll be a goal kick for Racing. 31 minutes into this match, 1-0 Portland.
1: And again, moving Portland out to the wings, allowing them to have a little bit more space in there and forcing them to do a cross rather than get someone like Olivia Moultrie or Sophia Wilson, that central facing the goal shot, I think is an advantage for Racing. And they're seeing it. They're forcing Raylan Turner to have to do things on the wings, and not much is coming from it.
0: Long pass by Racing across midfield, bounding in front of McKenna Morris, guided away that time by Vinola, who's been rather good. M.A. Vinola for Portland, working on the near sideline. Some congestion trying to get the ball. It ends up with Sophia Wilson, though. She angles towards the middle of the field, working her way to the top of the box. Lays it out to the right. Portland's got plenty of options. Raylan Turner switches up on Peterson. Tried to sneak it in between a few Racing defenders, but Racing was in good position. However, on the ricochet, goes outside the box, and then collecting that was Marie Mueller, but she was not unable to do anything with it. Rolls over the end line. Nice job defending by Emma Sears. It'll be a goal kick for Racing. And Jordan Bloomer here, 32 minutes in, 1-0 Portland.
1: Really nice job from Emma Sears. It was very clear that if she didn't work hard to recover, that Mueller had enough space and time to get more of a dangerous cross off. And Emma Sears sprints defensively the way that she just normally does attacking-wise and was able to win that ball and give it back to Racing.
0: Bloomer drives this ball towards the far sideline across midfield. Will they keep it in? No. But it's off Portland, though. Portland threw it in illegally. I tell you what.
1: Wrong.
0: Nah, those thorns, they're prickly. It'll be a throw-in by Racing, midfield, far side. We wait. 32 and a half minutes played, Racing down 1-0. Racing needing points. They're at the bottom of the table, only 7. Only team in the NWSL right now with single-digit points. So Racing does feed it in. There's congestion to try to win the ball back. Portland has it. They get it back across midfield, but goes out of bounds again by off Moultrie. So it'll be another throw in just across midfield for Racing. trying to maintain the ball on the far sideline, plucked away by Raylan Turner, though her pass was intercepted. Ellie Jean, nice job stepping in front of Sophia Wilson to win the ball back. Racing will roll it back to Jordan Bloomer. Some pressure from Portland. Bloomer gets it off at midfield, ramped up over the forehead of McKenna Morris. She guided it towards Sarah Weber, now centered to Kayla Fisher. Fisher, heavy pressure from behind, feeds the ball up, but too far in front of Emma Sears. I don't know if it really would have mattered because Marie Mueller was in tremendous position. Ambitious, liked the intent, like what we were seeing, but just not able to get it to Sears.
1: And this is the second time in maybe a handful of minutes that Fisher's getting the ball. She's trying to release quicker and look for Emma Sears. And I think that is not the wrong call. Like, Emma Sears is going to find opportunities to get in front of the goal in this game. But if all you're doing is looking for Emma Sears, then everyone knows that. And a player like Mueller is going to be able to watch it. So Kayla Fisher might need to take a couple of touches before she makes that decision to play Emma Sears.
0: And as Portland wins the ball back and then immediately lose over the near sideline, it'll be a throw-in for Racing in offensive territory for Racing. Marie Mueller's playing with a ton of confidence. She just got her first German cap and scored. So she's feeling really good.
1: One for one?
0: Not too bad. Yeah, you know, batting 1,000. Racing battling with Moultrie on the near sideline. The ball goes off of Racing out of bounds. It'll be a throw-in for Portland Thorns. I mean, Moultrie, again, just another great year for only 20. It almost gets told too many times, but just a wee lass, and she has been incredible, one of the best players in the NWSL. Mackenzie Arnold, the goalie for Portland, lobs it out to the far side. Racing gives some room, and Portland takes advantage. They attack it towards midfield, feed it up the right wing. Controlled by Raylan Turner. She's got Moultrie in the middle. She's got Torden on the left side. Actually, Sophia Wilson gets two defenders with her. Tries to send the ball to Mueller. Taken away by Kayla Fisher. The pass was really right to her. And now Fisher will launch up. And, oh, close. If that was able to clear the defender, it would have been easy running for McKenna Morris. But a nice header by Portland to keep it in Thorns territory. It's Pietra Torden on the left side. Working towards the left edge of the box. Two Racing defenders come. And the double team works for Racing, and Kayla Fisher had it only for a moment, though. Torden wins it back and centers this one to Moultrie. Moultrie, 10 yards outside the top of the box, almost dead center, now moves over towards the left, tries a give and goal with Torden. Torden fakes the give and go and drives one in! Oh, man, a rocket just outside the top of the box. And unfortunately, pardon the excitement, but what an electric goal by Portland. It's 2-0, and Pietra Torden, wow, a dazzler for a fourth goal of the year.
1: A really good shot in the middle. She's making the Racing defenders think that she's going one way or that she's going to try and do maybe some sort of back heel or flick move in order to give Olivia Moultrie the ball back with that give and go. Instead, she takes the touch to the right, and we saw that shot that she had earlier curl wide, too wide for the goal. In this case, it's almost like she gets that perfect curl directly on frame. It's wide enough that Jordan Bloomer, full dive, is not able to touch it, but not too wide that it just hits the side netting as it goes in the back. It's a really great shot.
0: Is there anything Racing defensively could have done better there? It did seem like, I mean, if you're going to be picking nits, it did seem like too much attention in hindsight was given to Moultrie.
1: So before this play, Torden was on the left side getting double teamed by Fisher, and I think it was Malay on that left side.
0: And Malay.
1: She's able to break out of that 2v1 and then continue to dribble all the way into the midfield because she knows that they're going to be distracted by Olivia Moultrie. If you are Kayla Fisher, the center mid, and you went all the way wide to help win this 2v1 and you lost it, essentially, like, you're sprinting back into the midfield to still offer that help, knowing that this player is also going into the midfield. Again, they were all the players were not close enough to Torden, and she just has a really great shot. But if I had to say anything,
0: she didn't have much room, but she took the little room that Lauren Malay gave her. She took advantage, and then there was no one secondarily there. As Racing gives it away, Portland on the attack again. They get it to the top of the box. Careful there. And Sophia Wilson will circle it back out. She tried to feed it in this time, not able to sync it up with Torden. It was too far ahead of her and rolled straight to Bloomer. Let's look at showing that replay again, Kayla.
1: Yep. The idea of Olivia Moultrie making that back post pass or that back heel or getting the back heel pass, really, from Torden, would have been the reason why Lauren Millay stood off a little bit. But instead, she's not the one who even needs to care about that. She needs to be on the ball, on the player, and let someone else get that backheel pass.
0: If she had a moment's, I mean moments, hesitation to look at Moultrie like everybody in Providence Park did. Anyway, Racing has the ball in midfield, trying to get back now two goals down, lobbed up towards the left side of the box, headed back by Mueller, trying to get it to Sears. Sears will get there, though, having to retreat out towards the sideline. She will feed this one back towards midfield. Peterson will give it back to her. Catch and release, back right to Peterson. Peterson, middle of the offensive half for Racing, walking up towards the ball. 39th minute, 2-0, Portland. Pass intercepted away. Seems like a little less pep in the step by Racing right now, having to regather. They were still right in it after that one, but the second goal really took the wind out of the sails for a moment. And see if they can regather here before halftime, as we're now played 39 minutes, 2-0 Portland, bounding into the box, a long ball, easy pickings for Mackenzie Arnold. She had multiple players just barreling right towards her, and she was calm and cool and collected the ball.
1: And I think Racing right now really has got to get through halftime. If they can get a goal themselves, great, but at least without letting Portland get another one, so they can regroup and just to be able to talk about the things that are going right. There are some things that are going right. They have to make sure that they get that on the plate and know that they're going to be able to repeat those potentially to get goals.
0: Portland plays the ball out of bounds across midfield, far side of the field, thrown coming up for Racing at halftime. We will recap this game and then also a World Cup conversation as we get you set for the second. I don't know if you heard what's going on. There's this little tourney going on.
1: That sounds fun.
0: Yeah, it's the whole World Cup. It's amazing. Ball sent on by Racing near sideline, unable to connect those passes. The long balls have been a bit of an issue for Racing. It used to be a strength for Racing a couple years ago, but it's been a bit of an issue this year. And Portland is able to intercept and guide away another one. It wasn't even a full interception. Now they combination up the near sideline, get to the near sideline to Imathan at midfield. She played it off of Racing out of bounds. Quickly, Portland puts it back in play up the sideline, crossed into the box right side, and a third goal for Portland. That's Sophia Wilson. No, it's Raylan Turner.
1: I think maybe from a cross from Sophia.
0: I think you're right. A cross from Wilson. Pristine cross by Wilson. Portland, for the last 5-6 minutes, have been putting on an offensive clinic. Racing dominated the first 15 minutes of this game. The last chunk have all been Portland. What a pass by Sophia Wilson, finding the former Racing player Raylan Turner far post. All she had to do was catch and launch it into the back of the net.
1: And we talked about the Portland Thorns starting three, front three, being formidable for the Racing Louisville back line. I don't know if we or even the Racing players were expecting some of these things that were coming out of essentially a month off. Some of these passes and decisions for Portland Thorns really just looks like they're playing as a well-oiled machine. That goal comes from a left-footed curler cross. Basically, if you're a striker, it's just like the perfect pass because it makes it so that the goalkeeper and the wide back can't both go for it and neither want to go for it because it's right in between them. But it's curling essentially towards the striker. So all she has to do is pass it in the back of the net, and that's what Raylan Turner did. It's a great play, but I know Racing Louisville fans don't want to hear that.
0: The Portland scored in the 13th minute with Jaden Perry. They scored in the 36th with Pietra Torden, 41st with Raylan Turner. That is her fifth goal of the year. Portland entering today, give you perspective on that. There were seven players in the NWSL with 5+ goals. Portland had two of them. Now they have five. Now they have three with 5 goals. Raylan Turner joining Olivia Moultrie and Sophia Wilson. So Portland sends it back across midfield. It has been Racing's defense. We did talk about that in the open. You mentioned it. We talked about that in the open, and it has been these last couple of minutes that Portland offense has been unstoppable.
1: And an interesting thing when it comes to comparing these two teams and how they're playing right now is that Portland is playing when they attack, even their strikers, their forwards, all three of them are even playing together. They're the ones maybe connecting the pass rather than assuming that a defender is going to play the long ball or that a center midfielder has to be the one to make that final through ball pass. This one was Sophia Wilson to Raylan Turner. The one before was Torden to Moultrie, or well, Moultrie to Torden. And I think what's interesting about it is I don't see Racing Louisville's attackers outside of the midfield to the forwards. The forwards aren't playing that much together.
0: Cross to the far post by Racing on the attack, right side, repelled by Arnold, sent towards midfield off of Courtney Peterson. She'll bring it down. So Racing has that midfield, but to your point on that goal, is Racing now Hodge will send it to the top of the box. That's also sent away by Portland, blocked down. They have it at midfield defensively. The stars for Portland, they have been shining right here, because you mentioned that was Wilson to Turner. Hockey assist on the throw-in by Olivia Moultrie. So she's been involved now. She's not going to have any assists, but she's been involved in two of the goals, Moultrie.
1: And I think that's just...